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2: 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Only Triple M traffic starts with Brisbane's biggest delays. Bruce Highway southbound through Burpengary and Deception Bay. Gympie Road inbound, Castledine and Chermside. Riverside Expressway inbound to the city. The 72-hour X rental sale is on now at Aspley Mazda. CX-3's $24,990. CX-5's just $29,990. And tomorrow at Aspley Mazda, Gympie Road. Any dramas or delays, call the traffic hotline 1300 595937. For good times and greatest hits on your smart speaker, just say play Triple M Brisbane.
3: Brisbane traffic, Brisbane news, 104.5 Triple M. Brisbane has.
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7: Good morning, I'm Matthew Layton. Telstra bosses are facing a grilling over last week's nationwide outage, which blocked some 000 calls and knocked businesses offline. Chief Executive Vicky Brady will front an emergency parliamentary hearing in Canberra today. The Greens are accusing the telco of putting profits ahead of public safety. A son has been charged with murder after his 64-year-old father was found with severe burns outside a blazing home at Glenmore Park in Sydney's west. Teachers are weighing up a major new pay offer with Victoria, promising 28.3% more and half the yearly meeting. And the White House says talks remain alive despite another sharp military escalation. US officials say Iran still wants a deal, even as both sides trade strikes around the Strait of Hormuz. Press Secretary Caroline Levitt claims Tehran breached last month's truce by targeting commercial ships.
8: The president is not going to allow them to fire on ships in the Strait without paying a consequence for that.
6: Triple M Sport.
7: The Broncos have snapped an 8-game losing streak with a gutsy 14-12 win. Reece Walsh nailed the winner in muddy Sydney, and coach Michael Maguire says Brisbane can still pull off a finals miracle.
9: I've seen the fight in most games that we played. There's been some there we probably looked at and went, probably not to where we'd expect, but the fight that I've seen in the team, and then when you put the quality of the players that we put out there, well, you can get a performance like that, and I know it's inside there.
7: Tonight, the Sharks host the Knights, then the Roosters meet the Storm.
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7: Shower or two today across Brisbane, dropping to 12 tonight. A possible shower tomorrow in 23. Sunday, more showers and 22 degrees. Triple M has slightly more than the most free Ecker tickets. Keep it locked to win on Brisbane's Triple M.
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0: Awesome 80s Friday on Brisbane's 104.5 Triple M with Alice Cooper. Tracy is heading off to her own 80s party at Retros in the Valley on the weekend. What are you going to wear?
1: Oh, it's the flared black and white pants, the flared bell top and the big glasses. And well, I love the 80s music. It's just my era.
0: As long as there's shoulder pads involved, I'm in. Toto's Africa on Triple M.

computer club or helped out in the library at your high school in the 80s? Yeah, that was me. You were definitely hip to be square. Huey Lewis and the news at Brisbane's 104.5 Triple M. It's our awesome 80s Friday, the decade when AC/DC went back in black and started their Brian Johnson era.

0: had the experience of hearing something on the radio and immediately realizing that it was going to do really well. 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
1: Hello, this is Neil Finn. 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

0: The Dolphins take on the Cowboys at Suncorp Stadium. Stewie's been working at KO Stadium all this week. Have you watched the team?
1: I've seen them all day this week, so it's pretty good.
0: They're looking in good form?
1: Oh, yeah, mate. Well, can't beat the Broncos, but anyway.
0: We'll see how they go against the Cowboys this weekend. Have a good day, man.
1: Thanks, fella.
0: It's another 4X Derby blockbuster this Sunday, Suncorp Stadium. Tickets online now at Ticketek, so get your fins up. Coming up soon on Triple M's Awesome 80s Friday, we'll take one from the Crawl file.
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0: Still one of my favourites from Brothers in Arms, So Far Away, Dire Straits on Brisbane's 104.5 Triple M. It's our awesome 80s Friday, continuing soon with the Aussie lady that really made her presence felt on stage.
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1: 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Must end Monday only at Freedom. Crash for King Avenue heading eastbound through Durack. Also got some delays for the Gateway northbound from Deegan through to the Bruce, and the Bruce southbound through Mango Hill and through Griffin. Cooza by Cirque du Soleil arrives in Brisbane in just 2 weeks for 79 hours only. Tickets are just $79 off a must end midnight Sunday. Book now. Any dramas or delays, call the traffic hotline 1300 595 5937. For good times and greatest hits on your smart speaker, just say play Triple M Brisbane.
2: Brisbane traffic, Brisbane news, 104.5 Triple M. Brisbane has.
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4: Good morning, I'm Matthew Layton. Young travellers are being warned to avoid Laos after two Australian teenagers died from methanol poisoning. Melbourne backpackers Bianca Jones and Holly Morton Bowles were killed in 2024. Mother Michelle Jones telling the ABC they've been left appalled while authorities prepared to reveal possible charges.
5: Don't go to Laos. Your life doesn't matter.
4: A 36-year-old man has been charged with murder after his father was found dead with multiple injuries outside a home in Western Sydney. Telstra says its backup systems worked as expected during last week's outage. At a Senate inquiry today, the company will detail how a Melbourne server rebooted with the wrong date, while a missed software update may have helped trigger the widespread failure. Briefly, Victoria's teacher union is weighing a fresh government pay offer. And Donald Trump's longtime teleprompter operator has been sidelined amid claims he wagered more than $100,000 on the president's speeches.
3: Triple M Sport.
4: The Broncos have kept their slim finals hopes alive, stunning ladder leaders Penrith 14-12. Brisbane snapped an 8-game losing streak with Reece Walsh slotting a late sideline conversion.
6: And those are the ones you dream of. Those times as a young kid down at my local club, just trying to kick those goals. And you want those moments.
4: And F1 champion Lando Norris will cop a 10-place grid penalty at the Belgian Grand Prix after using a fourth battery this season.
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4: Shower or two today across Brisbane, dropping to 12 tonight. A possible shower tomorrow in 23. Sunday, more showers and 22 degrees. Triple M has slightly more than the most free Ecker tickets. Keep it locked to win on Brisbane's Triple M.
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9: 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We've already played it once, and we will play it again. Michael Jackson coming up on Triple M's Awesome 80s Friday when you hear it 133353. 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
1: I don't like it.
0: What?
1: No, I don't.
0: Pauline, it's the band name.
1: Wake up Australia.
0: Pauline.
1: They don't even have to know English.
0: Stop. It's the band name. Foreigner on Triple M.

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It's the day to wrap up the week where we serve up some super CDs and some divine vinyl. I'm not sure if that's how they got their name, but it sounds good to me, so I'm sticking with it. Pleasure and Pain on Triple M.

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on Triple M. On this day, 1992, you might have seen Def Leppard's Adrenalized tour. It was at the Brisbane Entertainment Centre. Big guitars, pyrotechnics, a drummer with one arm. And then maybe you would have seen Howard Jones live. That would have been riveting too. A guy surrounded by synthesizers. Like to get to know you well on Triple M's Awesome 80s.

0: It's the Hoodoo Gurus on Triple M's Awesome 80s Friday. Marto, Margo and Dan back on Monday for Triple M Breakfast. If you missed the show today, it was a big one. Dolphins skipper Tom Gilbert and Harris Andrews from the Lions were on the show. Lots more. You can find it all on the Listener app. Just search up Triple M Breakfast. Monday at 7:20, the first invites to the Triple M work trip are on. You could be there. Your escape to beautiful North Stradbroke Island begins with SeaLink, who are going to take us there. More details on Monday with Marto, Margo and Dan on Triple M Breakfast. Coming up, the Brisbane band who got so famous they had a bridge named after them here in town.
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0: We hope you're dancing safely for Triple M's awesome 80s Friday. It's the day where no one in Brisbane cares what their name is. I can call you Daddy, and Daddy, when you call me, you can call me. We're going to play that one for you soon. The Angels, Wish It Was the Weekend already. But don't we all, right? And drum solos. Phil Collins coming up. It's all part of Triple M's $50,000 no repeat workday.
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0: with its third defeat in four matches. And FIFA is under pressure to investigate Argentina after players celebrated their World Cup semi-final win with a political banner. The sign raised in Atlanta claims the Falkland Islands belong to Argentina. The British government says it was inappropriate.
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0: Shower or two today across Brisbane, dropping to 12 tonight. A possible shower tomorrow in 23. Sunday, more showers and 22 degrees. Triple M has slightly more than the most free Ecker tickets. Keep it locked to win on Brisbane's Triple M.
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1: 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Oh, I have to be the 80s.
0: Okay, you got us. 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

Triple M's $50,000 No Repeat Workday, The Stranglers. 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And speaking of changing things up, the Angels changed this 60s song into an Aussie anthem. We've got to get out of this place on Triple M.

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1: You've got a reno going on. Any leaks?
2: Oh, yeah. How fun is that? Little one. Corey's going to get on to today.
1: Is he just?
2: Yes.
3: Because I just found out he's going to get on to that today. That was a moment telling Corey.

0: It's Peter Blakely for Triple M's Awesome 80s Friday. Al's on a work site in the city. What's up, mate?
1: You guys just played Phil Collins in the air tonight. Yeah. You played it earlier in the day. I can't remember what time you played it earlier.
0: Mate, that is definitely the only time we've played it today. Guarantee it.
1: Some of the people flick the radio stations here too, so I might have heard it on another station.
0: Well, that's right. The problem.
1: I'm not fighting anyone over that. There's some big boys here, mate.
0: Fair enough. Have a good weekend, mate.

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0: 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Sharks v Knights. We won't talk about the Sharkies match against the Dolphins last weekend. Let's just talk about the future, shall we? You can also catch West Coast v Brisbane Lions tomorrow night at 8 o'clock as well. 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On the way for Triple M's Awesome 80s Friday, Tina Turner made a comeback in the 80s. Remember this guy in denims as well? Diesel when he was Johnny Diesel. And from the movie Mannequin. Good times, greatest hits, awesome 80s, you're on Triple M.
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0: on Triple M's Awesome 80s Friday. The movie that song came from was called Mannequin. That would have been top billing at Hoyts in the Queen Street Mall back in the day. The song was bigger than the movie, though. That went to number one. Number one, whatever. This was the biggest selling song of the decade. The Police coming up. Simple Minds will play too. And Roxette. All the Awesome 80s, all part of Triple M's $50,000 No Repeat Workday. Oh, and I've still got to play that Michael Jackson song, right, that we're going to repeat. I'll get to that. Don't worry.
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1: 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Only Triple M traffic starts with Brisbane's biggest delays. Heavy northbound from Mount Ommaney to Jindalee on Centenary Highway. Delays too coming into the city on Hale Street. And it's slow on the north side on the gateway, Deegan up towards Bracken Ridge. 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
2: Brisbane traffic, Brisbane news, 104.5 Triple M. Brisbane has.
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4: Hi there, I'm Matthew Layton. Telstra admits it let Australians down during last week's nationwide network meltdown. At a Senate hearing, CEO Vicky Brady apologised for disruptions to businesses, transport and 000 calls, saying the first warning signs appeared at 4:20 in the morning.
5: Last week, Telstra let Australians down. We let our customers down, we let the community down, and we fell short of what people rightly expect from us. For this, I am deeply sorry.
4: Former cycling star Rowan Dennis has pleaded guilty to driving while disqualified. The two-time Olympian was caught behind the wheel in Adelaide last month, despite a five-year ban linked to the events leading up to wife Melissa Hoskins' death. And US President Donald Trump claims China stole the personal details of 220 million voters. In a national address, he says newly declassified intelligence shows Beijing used the data to interfere in elections, while officials allegedly played down the threat.
3: Triple M Sport.
4: No Stephen Crichton for the Bulldogs tomorrow when they take on the Tigers. Coach Cam Ciraldo says it's too soon.
6: He obviously got the scan and it wasn't too bad, which was great news. And he's done really well to try and get himself back and actually had a run last night and tried a little bit of contact, but it

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1: Shower or two today across Brisbane, dropping to 12 tonight. A possible shower tomorrow in 23. Sunday, more showers and 22 degrees. Triple M has slightly more than the most free Ecker tickets. Keep it locked to win on Brisbane's Triple M.
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3: Michael Jackson's Thriller is the song we're repeating today for your shot at $50,000. We have already played it once and it will play again before four. When you hear it, 1-3-3-5-3.

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1: Hello, I'm just calling about the song Double Up today, Thriller by Michael Jackson.
0: Ah, yes, we did play it twice. Who's this?
1: My name's Cherie.
0: Okay, Cherie, this gives you a shot at $50,000. You're the first person through.
1: Hey, the last winner, I'm pretty sure, was named Cherie. Is that going to stitch me up in terms of my chances of winning?
0: Well, you could always change your name, I suppose.
1: Potentially. I mean, for 50 grand, this could be anyone you want me to be.
0: No, I think you'll be right. You're on the list, Cherie. Congrats.
1: Thank you so much.
0: One repeat week strikes again for Triple M's $50,000 no repeat workday.

Pedro lives out of the Wilshire Hotel. He looks out a window without glass. The walls are made of cardboard. Newspapers on his feet, and his father beats him because he's too tired to beg. He's got 9 brothers and sisters. They're brought up on their knees. It's hard to run when a coat hanger beats you on the thighs. Pedro dreams of being older and killing the old man, but that's a slim chance. He's going to the boulevard. He's gonna end up on the dirty boulevard. He's going out to the dirty boulevard. He's going down to the dirty boulevard. This room costs $2,000 a month. You can believe it, man, it's true. Somewhere a landlord's laughing till he wets his pants. No one dreams of being a doctor or a lawyer or anything. They dream of dealing on the dirty boulevard. Give me your hungry, you're tired, you're poor, I'll piss on them. That's what the statue of bigotry says. Your poor huddled masses, let's club them to death and get it over with and just dump them on the boulevard. Get them out on the dirty boulevard. Going out the dirty boulevard. They're going down on the dirty boulevard. Going out. Outside it's a bright night. There's an opera at Lincoln Center. Movie stars arrive by limousine. The Klieg lights shoot up over the skyline of Manhattan, but the lights are out on the mean streets. A small kid stands by the Lincoln Tunnel. He's selling plastic roses for a buck. The traffic's backed up to 39th Street. The TV is calling the cops out. And back at the wheelchair, Pedro sits there dreaming. He's found a book on magic in a garbage can. He looks at the pictures and stares up at the cracked ceiling. At the count of 3, he says, I hope I can disappear and fly, fly away.

You're on Brisbane's 104.5 Triple M. We asked you, would you like to hear more 80s music? And you said... Yeah. That conversation may or may not have happened. It is Triple M's Awesome 80s Friday, though. There's one from Roxette that you can sing along to.

0: George Harrison on Triple N. Got My Mind Set on You was a massive number one hit in 1987. Took us all by surprise. It is Triple M's Awesome 80s Friday, which continues soon with the Duran Duran song that starts off with keyboardist Nick Rhodes' girlfriend having a giggle. That's on the way on Triple M.
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0: Nick Gabriel giving us some pan flutes for the win on Triple M's Awesome 80s Friday. The early drive home starts soon into the weekend with Lou and Jarch on Triple M.
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0: G'day, Death here, Grim Reaper and Soul Trader. It's the end of the financial year, and you know what that means. The tax man's almost here. But here's the thing. Do not overpay him. Not a cent more. I was overpaying him for years, thousands of years. But I figured out a trick. Henry are the key to it all, because they help me pay less tax. They give me all the tools I need to get more money in my pocket sooner and a team of people to back me, so the tax man can take my money out of my cold, dead hands. 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

0: Donald Trump has revived claims China interfered in the 2020 election, despite intelligence agencies finding no evidence votes were changed.
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0: The Raiders are loading up for a big finish to the season. Origin stars Ethan Strange and Hudson Young return against South Sydney tomorrow, with coach Ricky Stewart keen to keep Canberra rolling.
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0: 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Shower or two today across Brisbane, dropping to 12 tonight. A possible shower tomorrow in 23. Sunday, more showers and 22 degrees. Triple M has slightly more than the most free Ecker tickets. Keep it locked to win on Brisbane's Triple M.
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0: for your early drive home. It's Triple M's New and Judge.
1: Oh, yes, Friday. It is here.
2: Oh, thank God it's the end of the week.
3: You know what the best thing about this, why?
2: Because I've had enough of you.
3: You sound like my old man.
2: Yeah, and probably stiff.

0: all you know, L.
1: mate, I'll tell you what, I know a bit. Okay. So this will be good.
2: Oh, okay, yeah, yeah. So you're a bit of a quiz guru. Let's hit it then. Yeah.
1: All right, let's do it.
0: All right, sis. I'm going to read the questions. First to answer gets the point. No need to buzz in. Noelle, are you ready?
1: I'm ready. Let's do it.
0: No, I'm really L. Lulu, are you
2: ready? No, not after that.
0: Well, in that case, you versus now. Who created the beloved cast of puppets known as the Muppets?
1: Jim Henson.
0: Yes, wow. Noelle. It's Queen Camilla's birthday today. Who's she married
2: Prince
0: to?
2: Charles.
1: Ooh. King Charles.
0: That's correct, Noelle. How many seasons of Game of Thrones is there?
3: Eight.
0: Correct, Lou. What does SPF stand for?
3: Sun Protection Factor.
0: Good girl. What a feeling is a slogan for which car brand?
1: Toyota.
0: Noelle.
4: Toyota.
0: Noelle, point to you. What was the first Pixar movie?
2: Toy Story.
0: Correct, Lou. Smirnoff. Smirnoff is a brand of which alcoholic beverage? Noelle gets it. You jumped in. Who portrays Daisy Buchanan in the 2013 adaptation of The Great Gatsby?
2: Maya Robbie. No, that girl. No idea. Michelle. Michelle Hanson or something.
0: It's Carrie Mulligan. Oh. Not even close. The Razor's Edge is a studio album by which band?
2: Kiss.
0: No. In the similar vein.
2: AC/DC.
0: Correct, Lou.
4: I think
0: you might have 5-4 to Lou.
4: Yeah.
2: Wow. How quick was that sun protection factor? Just flew off
1: I'm
2: my
1: impressed.
2: Tongue. Hey,
1: Noelle,
2: take the amazing prize.
4: Yeah, take the prize.
1: Thanks,
0: you
1: guys.
0: Got the prize,
2: thank
0: mate.
2: You.
0: You played a bloody good game, and I gave Lou a couple of guineas as well.
1: I appreciate it. Thanks, guys.
0: Thanks, mate.
4: On Triple M, Story Time with Lou coming up next. Ooh.

0: Every weekday, 2 till 4 on Triple M, it's Lou and Judge.
1: I've been in Koh Samui for a bit. If you didn't know, got a bit of bronze skin.
2: That's all fake tan.
1: No, it's not, Jack. I was on holiday Bondi, with my best friend, Tor.
2: You're the best customer Bondi Sands has ever had.
1: I'm not. This is all natural, baby.
2: Yeah, right.
1: Baby.
2: Yeah, right. But so what, we got to hear about this bloody holiday more, do we?
1: I haven't even told you about it.
2: You haven't shut up about it, Dowden.
1: I actually have not spoken about it that much.
2: Yeah, honestly.
1: I told you a couple of
2: Every single day we've spoken about it.
1: I told you a couple of giggles.
2: Every single day.
1: Couple giggles.
2: Luke, we've talked about it every
1: off-air.
2: Day. So tell me your story.
1: Well, you never want to hear them anyway, so what's the point?
2: Good point. Want me to spin a yarn?
1: Yeah, go on.
2: No, tell us the yarn. Come on.
1: Well, now you're going to go,
2: No, we'll see. It better be bloody good.
1: No, because don't put me on the spot like that, mate. I've been in bloody radio much longer than you have,
2: well,
1: champion.
2: Then I'm not putting you on the spot then. You're a professional. You should be good at this. So tell us your story and
1: I don't want to know.
2: Nah, it better be bloody good.
1: Shut up.
2: Let's go.
1: No, so we're on the plane and Tor and I, don't give me that face, Jay. Tor and I are notoriously quite... We're a good duo together, but we can be quite rogue sometimes, can't we?
2: Couple of inbreds.
0: It's just a sort of turn of phrase, right?
2: Yeah, it's a turn of phrase.
1: Okay, righto.

0: And we're sitting there and there's this mum and son in front of us and we're on the plane and we're so just out of it because we had a few drinks the night before. And then we were flying to Singapore to get our flight home.
1: Yep.
0: So it's kind of late at night, whatever, and we're sort of a bit delirious, cracking up laughing. And you know when I laugh, I snort like a pig.
1: Yeah.
0: So I go, sometimes, if I'm proper laughing, giggles, proper giggle guts. And this about four or five-year-old pops his head through the little gap in the chair and he goes, "You're a pig. You're a little pig."
1: No, he didn't.
0: Yeah. And then his mum goes, "Shh, shh." Wow. And like, goes, don't. And then he pops around the other side. The mum's trying to control him and he's going, "Little pig," to me.
1: Because he
0: could just hear me going, "Eh." And then Tor started filming like just the chair. You couldn't see him. And I was going, "What is she?" And he's like, "A little pig." And then Tor's like, "What am I?" And he's like, "A princess."
1: No.
0: "You're a little princess."
1: Sounds like a children's book. Oh. The Princess and the Pig.
0: Yeah, the Princess and the Pig. But can you just imagine the mum going, stop. But we thought it was hilarious.
1: Of course.
0: But imagine if the person did not find it funny.
1: How old was the kid?
0: Probably about 4 or 5.
1: That is, he's going to grow up to be funny.
2: Good kid.
0: "You're a little pig." We were like, what did you say?
1: His cheeks squish into the seats. "You're a little pig."
0: The mum was so embarrassed. We were losing it.
1: Mate, he picked you like a snotty nose.
0: Yeah.
1: Hey, can I just say, well done.
2: Yeah.
1: Good yarn.
0: I don't need your congratulations.
1: No, you do. Good. Well done, mate.
0: Don't well done me, Mr.
1: As the arbiter of this.
0: Mr. 1 year in radio.
1: Yeah, and who's...
0: I've been doing it since I was 18.
1: And weird that I've superseded you in a year. So as the arbiter of this show, I can say to you, well done on the story, mate.
0: Coming from the bloke who arrived an hour and a half early for the podcast because he doesn't read the group chat.
1: No, that's what I do. I get there early. I get it done. I'm succinct. I'm on time. Hey, what have we got up next?
0: We've got up next on
1: Triple M 204.6. 88.4.
0: He said, "Someone let me in." We said, "Mate, we don't start for another hour."
1: I'm succinct. No, good story, mate. Really
0: cheers,
1: well
0: champ.
1: Done.
2: So what have we got coming up, Jart?
1: Coming up next. Well, listen, I'll tell you what. We do have a bingle to do.
0: So we're going
1: to
0: meet the
1: business.
0: Next.
1: We're going to meet the business. We'll talk about it a bit.
2: Okay, Lou and Josh and Triple M.
3: Yep. 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

0: 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Lou and Judge.
1: Yeah, that's exactly right. It's Lou and Judge on Triple M for your Free Ball Friday.
2: Judge just did the biggest cough as the mics were going.
3: No, I didn't. I'm a professional. That's what I do.
2: Oh, yeah?
3: Hey.
2: Huge news. You're back for the bingle, baby.
3: Great use of alliteration and free will. I am back for the bingle, baby. We've got a business coming up next. Pretty exciting. The Sign Yard. I'm keen to find out a bit more about them.
2: I saw the sign and it opened up my eyes. I saw the sign.
3: We'd get copyright infringement with that, but great thought.
2: Thanks so much.
3: All right.
1: Even bingle though the mix. Opener to the business jingles thing is just the Bunnings.
2: Don't bring that up.
1: Well, no, I don't say that. Sorry, I don't say that. No, we don't say that. Okay. All right. We'll go.

0: Lens, Lou and Judge, it is your Free Ball Friday, which means we get to do a bit of this.
1: Business Jingles.
2: Lou and Judge, writing your business to jingle is just the beginning.
3: He's back, baby. The business jingle man's back.
4: That is back.
3: Me and Dr. Chris Brown had a bit of fun with it.
4: I reckon you did a good job.
3: Yeah. You weren't disappointed, which I'm happy with.
4: No, not.
3: Because the Bengals.
4: Oh, the opposite.
3: Yeah, the Bengals are a bit more of your forte than mine.
4: Listen, it's just my speed.
3: Yeah.
0: Well, you've got a few Bengals to your name now.
4: You do.
3: Yeah,
0: you're building up a good discography.
4: Listen.
3: Thank you.
4: You've got Bengals under your belt.
3: Yeah.
4: So don't.
3: I'm not wearing my Bengal belt today.
4: You're not wearing the Bengal belt today, but you do have a Bengal belt at home. It's got a couple of Bengals on it.
3: Yeah. I'll wear it next Friday.
4: Wear it next Friday.
3: Yeah. We got Ashley on the line from the Sign Yard.
4: Ash, how you going?
5: I'm good. How are you?
4: Very well. Thank you. Ash, we're excited about this. Tell us a little bit about your business.
5: So I do like event signage, vinyl, acrylic. So for weddings, parties, engagement parties. Welcome signs, invitations, invites, all sorts.
4: Okay,
3: that's great.
4: That is awesome. We could probably use you, Ash. We've got a couple of ideas.
3: Yeah,
4: actually.
3: We've got a few events coming up. We'll be saving your name.
4: We will.
5: Your first birthday.
4: Oh, net. Of course, though. Yeah. Now we're cooking.
3: A few things for the podcast studio. I'm thinking.
4: Yeah,
3: Jack.
4: That's what I'm thinking too.
3: Yeah.
4: You're based in SA, but you can basically do remote work that can service anywhere in Australia. Is that correct?
5: Yeah, for the most part, probably stationary, like invitations and stuff.
4: Yep. Okay.
3: Yeah, and so it's your side hustle at the moment, but you're wanting it to be full time.
5: Yeah, for sure. Love that. I work night shift at the minute, 6 nights a week usually.
4: Oh, mate.
5: So it'll be nice to do that full time.
4: 100%.
3: We're hoping that this Bengal can give you a bit of oomph.
4: 100%.
3: A bit of a push. We'll make sure. So Insta and Facebook at the Sign Yard.
4: Yep.
5: Yep.
3: Cool. We'll definitely include that.
4: So, yeah, I think it's important to note as well that you put a lot of effort into these signs. All your spare time is basically doing this. So you're a bloody workaholic. Is there anything that you would like specifically in the Bengal? How do you want it upbeat? Do you want it energetic? Do you want it slow and sort of melodic? What are you thinking?
5: I feel like maybe a slower vibe would work better.
0: Okay.
4: Yep.
3: Well, yeah. I'm sort of thinking something.
4: You're thinking something you're thinking. Let's make that into a sign and put it up in the studio.
3: You're thinking something I'm thinking.
4: Well, I'm thinking of something that I'm thinking.
3: I mean, I was thinking of a song that I couldn't think of. Anyway, whatever. We better get cracking on this.
4: We will. Is there anything specifically that you really want in the Bengal doll?
5: Probably just all the products that I can do. It's a hire business as well, so I hire them out and then get them back after the event.
4: Okay.
3: Gotcha.
4: Business too. All right.
5: We've got Polaroid, like Polaroid types, so that use a Polaroid camera, guest book, etc.
4: Great.
3: Oh, love this.
4: Okay, awesome. We're gonna get cracking.
0: Okay.
3: Oh.
4: We're gonna get cracking on this Bengal and we'll
0: Let's
4: come back to you with an absolute ripper. We're excited.
0: Judge on Triple M, and up next, tattoo cover-ups.
3: Ooh.
4: I probably need a couple of them.
0: Yeah, Triple M.
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1: Some would argue you're the comment queen.
2: Love the comment section. Yep. Not when it's a roasting us, though. But
1: yeah.
2: Another time I might enjoy it.
1: Yeah, they're not the funnest.
2: Nah.
1: Not the best. They kind of are sometimes.
2: Sometimes. Sometimes they're good.
1: Who did I see the other day? I'd seen this yarn about a bloke that's commented.

0: Mm.
1: So they've obviously broken up. They go, righto, well, I need a bit of a cover-up. It's one of the worst cover-ups of all time. So they've made Bruce into a feather. So the end feather. the end of the E is the stem of the feather. And then the little feather bits, whatever they're called, are over. But you can still see the word Bruce through the tattoo. So it's like
2: so vividly.
1: Yeah, so it's almost like Bruce is my feather. It's almost like more of an ode to Bruce.
2: Yeah, like my feather in the wind, Brucey.
0: It looks like more of a tribute. Yeah
1: it's more of a tribute.
0: Beautiful.
1: It is a shocking job. Would you allow, put it down? Would you allow me to read some comments
2: I want to hear them myself.
1: All right. Wow, the difference really is like night and later that night. Bruce Leaf. Bruce Leaf. Mm. Very good. Why did I trust the process? Because obviously it's a video. So this is the first bit. And then just looking, probably a 2-minute video of like healing myself and covering up something that once was.
2: Yeah.
1: 2-minute video.
2: Still see Bruce.
1: Oh, shit.
2: Bruce is hiding in the bushes. Still see him.
1: Now she has 2 tattoos to cover. When you're still not over your ex, but you tell everyone you are.
0: Yeah.
2: Oh, I like that one.
1: Oh, I see what you didn't do there.
2: Oh, God, they're good.
1: How much is it to book a disappointment?
2: Do you take cancellations?
1: Yeah, I love those.
2: So, like when you see someone's haircut, and they go, hey, just checking, do you take cancellations?
1: All my favourites are when there's just a really weird unit and they're doing some sort of a performance. Like it's a guy wearing cardboard boxes and underwear on his head and he's in the bush and he's banging pans together going, bah, bah, bah, bah. And then people are like, do you do weddings? And then the last one, finally, why did Bruce leave me?
0: Yeah.
1: Happy with it.
2: That's really good. God, they're funny.
1: They are good.
2: Yeah, they're good. Good ones.
1: I maintain my theory that people in the comment sections are funnier than any comedian.
2: Yeah.
1: Easily.
2: Yeah. Yeah, you're dead right.
0: It's Triple M. We're giving away Hoodoo Gurus tickets next
1: as
0: well.
1: We are indeed.
0: Look forward to that.
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5: 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Some of the cheapest unleaded is 164 Annerley. And some of the cheapest diesel is in Lutwyche at 187. 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
4: 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Neither was wearing seatbelts.
5: It's abhorrent. I just do not understand how you can put our most vulnerable people at such risk.
4: Assistant Commissioner Rhys Wildman there, talking to 7 News. It was part of Operation Yankee Cold Snap, which saw 114,000 breath tests and 6,000 fines. Donald Trump has made a Thursday night address to the nation in the US, accusing China of meddling in American elections. The parliamentary committee blowtorch is being aimed at Telstra bosses who are explaining that network outage. A man has been sentenced for killing his stepfather and keeping his corpse in the home they shared at Manoa for a year. And Apache helicopters near Townsville have fired on Australian soil for the first time. They unleashed Hellfire missiles on simulated targets during an exercise.
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4: One down, 7 more to go for the Broncos. Their finals hopes still alive with victory over top-of-the-table Penrith in Sydney. The Cowboys are next in Townsville. Todd Payton's posse face the Dolphins at Suncorp on Sunday. First, though, Tom Dearden still a chance to play if he gets through tomorrow's captain's run. Suns coach Damien Hardwick has apologised to the team for declaring their season's done. They host the Bulldogs Sunday, needing to snap a 7-game losing streak.
6: Laura Dimmick here with a look at the weather. Gusty conditions have made it feel chilly today. Tomorrow, strong winds continue on the coast. The slim chance of a shower, 13 to 23 degrees in Brisbane. For the best news, sport and weather, watch 7 News tonight at 6.
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0: rolls on for Free Ball Friday.
1: Doesn't it just, my sweet, sweet angel of the north?
2: Yes. Are you guys free balling? I don't think I asked.
1: Can I give you that tip? I'm wearing jeans today too. It's not bad.
2: That it would rub all around.
1: Pretty good. It's still free.
2: Mm. I don't want to imagine it. I regret asking a lot.
1: I might. Oh, no. New rules. I was going to go into detail on each appendage and how each is affected.
0: Probably wouldn't have ever been great to do on live radio as kids are getting picked up from the school.
2: Yeah, you're not on the podcast anymore, champion.
1: Well, you kicked me off.
2: Yeah.

0: Have you not been told?
1: No.
0: You're gone for good.
1: Okay.
0: Yeah.
1: Spanner in the works sort of stuff, that, isn't it?
2: What might you do with your life now?
1: This? Still good to come here?
0: No.
1: Gone from here too.
2: Package deal.
0: Well, I'm still angry at you after that $70 million call.
1: Listeners, Lou said to me, would you take $70 million and you just didn't have to speak to me for 2 years and couldn't explain it for 2 years? And I said, I'd do it for 10 grand. But obviously,
0: baffles me because we do 9 shows together a week. We drink together. We gym together. We have fun together. And there's
1: Jesus.
0: I mean, in general.
1: No, I think.
0: And the fact that, you could not go 2 years.
1: I'd give you $1 million at the end of it.
0: You'd miss me so much.
1: For 70 million, sweetheart, I'm sure I wouldn't talk to my own mother. 70 million, I would hope you would do that to me.
0: Okay, what about 10 million?
1: 10, I'd do it.
0: 5.
1: Easily.
0: 2.
1: Yep.
0: 1.
1: Any million.
0: Okay, 500,000. No, you couldn't.
1: Tell you what, kid.
0: I could. Anyway, what have we got next?
2: How much would you do for me?
1: Bro, I would never do any money. No.
2: Oh, yeah, no, it's priceless. Priceless sort of friendship. True.
1: I love you, Lulu.
2: Anyway, what's coming up, Lou?
1: Guess what? Last game of Who Do You Think You Are? We got a Sookie Songle, but it's going to be a lot of fun.
2: Who Do Gurus tickets on the way. Pick up the vibe. Lou and Judge on Triple M. Woo! Woo! Woo!

0: It's Lou and Josh at Triple M. Time to give away some Hoodoo Gurus tickets.
1: Who do you think you are?
0: Yeah, Triple M presents the Hoodoo Gurus, who are celebrating 45 years together by hitting the road with their Hoodoo Gurus Rewind Tour. 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
2: Oh, sorry, Lou's just, she's just found a little lump behind her ear, and she's looking at me going like this, and she looked really panicked. I go, she goes, I think so.
3: He's going, put your headphones on.
2: I get them as well.
3: Is it throbbing?
2: Yeah, always.
3: Same.
2: And same with that lump.
0: Was that the best time for that chat?
2: No, but guess what is the best time for Hoodoo Gurus chat?
3: Now.
2: Correct.
0: Nice.
2: We've got Tim and Ash on the line. Tim, how you going?
4: Good.
2: Ash, how are you?
5: Yeah, very well, thank you.
2: Okie doke.
3: Now, male Ash.
2: Mash.
0: There's a lot of male Ashes out there.
3: I know, heaps. You never know.
2: great point.
3: It's true.
2: All right, boys, do you know how the game works?
4: We're basically
2: going to give you clues about the famous person. You buzz in with your name when you know the answer. The first person to answer correctly wins a double pass to the Hoodoo Gurus. Okay, I think we start with a clue. This is a banger, this one, too.
3: Okay, yeah, it's a good one.
2: All right, I'll start. You were born in New Zealand.
3: Great place.
2: Tim.
4: Sam Neill.
2: No.
3: Good guess, though. Close.
0: We keep going.
2: Not close.
3: Use your voice for work.
2: You run your own business.
3: You were once arrested for public urination.
5: No idea.
2: You like to sing, but you're not very good at it.
3: No, I think singing's subjective.
2: No, it's not. It's actually objective.
4: It's one of you guys, Tim.
2: Tim who? Who is it?
4: It's you.
0: Who is it?
4: Judd.
2: No, it's not.
0: We move on. We continue.
3: You're obsessed with koalas.
2: Hey, Tim, I'm not from...

0: This is the most hurtful segment we've ever done.
1: Did you hear me, boys? Were you too busy dilly-dallying with Jack?
0: Sorry.
1: I said you're obsessed with koalas.
0: Mm-hmm. When you were 8 years old, you were quite rotund.
2: Oh, no idea.
1: Been there, done that.
0: Lulu?
1: You host a radio show on Triple M.
3: Tim.
0: Oh, Tim.
1: Tim?
3: It's Luke.
0: Yeah,
3: it's
0: Luke. We got there in the end. God. Jeez, you were close before,
1: yeah,
0: mate.
1: So close with Josh. New Zealand, you know.
0: Oh, Tim. You've hurt my feelings beyond measure.
1: Why? Your dad's Kiwi.
0: Yeah, my old man's a Kiwi, but I'm a true blue Aussie, to be honest with you. But anyway.
3: Come on, mate. We're all Anzacs.
0: Correct.
1: Tim, good point. Well done,
4: you are off to the Hoodoo Gurus.
0: Congrats, mate.
3: Yeah, you beauty.
4: You're in charge in Triple M.
0: Hey, fam, bro.
4: Reflecting on... the iconic lift story next on Triple M.

0: Every weekday, 2 till 4, it is Triple M's Lou and Jarge.
1: What are we doing?
2: Well, we're talking about our Lyft story, aren't we?
1: I don't know.
2: Do you read your run sheet?
1: I want you to lead it.
2: Okay, well, Jarge and I had a little bit of an awkward situation in the Lyft

0: Yeah.
1: I'm a complete coward. I'm almost introverted solo. But if I've got a friend, yeah, it's fun to play along. Yeah,
0: little game. We've got some audio of it.
1: We do.
0: We were in the lift and we hop in. There's probably, seven people in there already?
1: Seven or eight.
0: It was packed.
1: As we start to go down, it's stopping at every level. And I go, maybe this is the only lift that's working.
0: Mm.
1: And more people would come in, so it's getting more and more crammed.
0: Mm. So by the end, we're all like squash. We're a tin of sardines.
1: Yeah.
0: And me being me, had word vomit.
1: She goes, imagine if we all got stuck. Someone goes, why would you say that? And then the dude behind you goes, don't worry, guys. Don't think we will. It's all good.
0: And then what did you say to double down on us two being weirdos, Jack?
1: And I said, then we should all start kissing. To which there was zero response.
0: Zero.
1: It didn't go down well.
0: Well, I mean, if you're in a lift full of people and you said we should all start kissing, I can't imagine anyone's happy with that.
1: Well, I expected more than just the lift to go down after that comment. But anyway, it was a it was a lot of fun. Yeah. We made it tremendously awkward. Have you ever been in any awkward situations in a lift or just generally LP?
2: Mm-hmm.
1: Can you remember your last little awkward encounter?
2: Oh, it's most days, really, like and constantly.
1: And run me through usually, that, having to work with us.
2: Yeah, usually it's just when you guys arrive. And,
1: okay.
2: Yeah, trying to just, you know.
1: Pretty hurtful.
2: Trying to get on your level, act, you know, cool like you guys, and then just failing to do that.
0: So you think we're cool?
1: So you think we're pretty cool, mate?
2: Mm-hmm. Mm, yeah.
0: All right, what's up, big shots?
1: Yeah, sweet, mate. Whatever, man. Hey, take the elbow off, mate.
2: Okay. All right.
0: I'll do the buttons, mate.
1: All
2: right. See ya.
0: I'll do the buttons, mate.
2: Bye.
1: Lou will do the buttons, champ.
0: Yeah, Josh will do the chatting.
1: You need some cab money? Come over here, son.
3: All right. Get over here, kiddo. Great.
0: Cab money?
1: I don't know.
0: Are you 80?
1: I don't know. It's what I went to. Listen.
0: Was a lot? No. Not going
1: to. We thought we'd love 133353. If you could give us a bell, we want to know what are the most awkward encounters on earth.
0: Yeah. Happened to you.
1: Happened to you.
0: Or even just like
1: a friend. Or just general
0: stuff.
1: What you find to be awkward.
0: Mm.
2: I saw an awkward encounter at a golf tournament on a video that I was watching where the guy hits a shot, he goes to high five his caddy, the caddy goes fist bump, then they try and reverse it. Now he goes fist bump, the caddy goes high five.
1: Mate.
2: Then he's like, all right, I'm just gonna pat you on the shoulder. Caddy thinks he's going in for a hug. Then he tries to give him a hug and he's like, no, mate, I was just trying to give you my golf club.
0: Could have kind of looked like a handshake.
2: Caddy walks away going, I'm not getting my money and I'll never work again.
1: Ever.
2: On the PGA.
1: Ever.
2: I'll never.
0: It's like a scene in Happy Gilmore.
1: It is.
0: Yeah. 133353, most awkward encounters on earth. What are they? Give us a call.
1: We want to hear your thoughts.
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7: 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Only Triple M traffic starts with Brisbane's biggest delays. Got a multi-vehicle crash which has damaged the traffic lights out front of the plaza in Kenmore. Mulga Road, inbound and outbound right lanes are blocked. There's a breakdown the Bruce Highway northbound through North Lakes and a burst water main being repaired on Terrace Street through Toowong. Traffic control in place. There's major track closures continuing until 19 July on the Beenleigh and Gold Coast lines while work continues to build a better rail network. Plan ahead at translink.com.au. For more good times and greatest hits in your smart speaker, just say play Triple M Brisbane.
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1: That's what we're vying for.
2: Yeah, because we had an awkward lift encounter where I said, imagine if this all went down. Heaps of people in it, and then Jart shed, and then we could all start kissing.
1: Yeah, we made it awkward. That was on us.
2: It was. 100% was on us, but no one else.
1: Didn't get the giggles we thought it would, did it?
2: Nope. No, I didn't say go down. I said it got stuck.
1: Imagine we all got stuck.
2: Yeah.
1: Someone literally said it was quiet for a bit, then someone goes, why would you say that?
2: Yeah, that was the worst part. Let's not relive it again.

0: Mate, yeah. One Sunday morning, went to go ask mum and dad if I could cook breakfast when I was a young fella.
1: Yeah.
0: And instead of just knocking on the door, just waltz on in. And
1: dad was already cooking breakfast.
0: Oh. Yeah, pretty well.
2: Oh,
3: yeah. Oh, mate. Yuck.
2: It's like, no matter what age, that's just.
1: Longest minute of your life in that doorway.
0: I wouldn't even say a minute.
2: I reckon door open, door closed, Jack.
1: Yeah, I know. Yeah. I understand that. You poor bugger. Damien, mate, what's the most awkward moment?
4: Lou and Judge, how are we?
1: How are you, mate? What's going on?
4: Oh, better now. I'm talking to you guys.
1: We'll blush. It's
4: been one of those days.
2: Oh sorry, Damo. Mate. Kisses and hugs.
1: Hope you're all good,
4: I'll
1: brother.
4: Tell you my story now.
1: Please.
4: So a couple of months ago, we just hopped in the shower. With the water running, nice beautiful shower, walked out, didn't hear the family coming, got to put the towel around myself. They see the old boy.
2: Who?
1: It's not ideal.
2: Like your whole family?
4: Yeah, so my grandma, my mum, my dad,
2: nice.
4: Partner's family as well.
3: All the partner's family.
2: Good group to have around.
1: Mate, it's almost the ideal group not to see your pecker.
2: Yeah. If you could put a group together, it would be them.
1: If there was an Avengers of not seeing someone's penis, it's that.
2: Thanks, Damo.
3: The Avengers.
2: Beck, what's the awkward moment?
5: Hello, guys.
1: Hello,
5: good
1: Beck.
5: Good to talk to you.
1: Nice to talk to you too.
5: So my awkward moment, and it's happened to me more times than I'd like to admit, is when you're in like a public toilet and there's multiple toilets, especially at work, and you're going number twos, and then you walk out as somebody else is walking out, and they know you're the culprit.
1: Beck, Fair Dinkum, had this 13 minutes ago.
3: Yeah.
5: And then you're like, especially when it happens in the office, and it's like other staff members, and I'm just like Mrs. Poopy Pants.
1: Oh, hey, Mrs. Poopy Pants.
2: Sometimes you have a standoff who is going to go first.
1: I will.
5: You sit in the toilet for ages, and you're waiting for them to flush, and they're waiting for you.
1: For you. Sometimes I'll initiate the toilet paper sound, so I go, okay, mate, just know it. I'll be finished in about 40 seconds. I'm heading out. You wait.
2: That's really kind of you, Jack.
1: But then there are some sickos. That couldn't give a rip, and they're and they don't care.
2: Let it run.
5: I try and be discreet about it, but it's discreet as you can be.
1: It is tough, Beck. Oh, thanks, Dale. That's really it.
2: Thanks, Beck. Mia, what was the awkward encounter? Hi, Mia.
1: Hey, Mia.
6: How are you guys going?
1: Good. How are you?
6: Good. That's I feel like, Dutchie, you can relate because you're a bit of an awkward guy sometimes.
1: Correct.
6: When you rock up to a function and you don't really know everyone there, you go to say hello to someone you don't really know, and they go in for the hug, but you're just going in for the hello, and it's like that awkward movement, and then you like hug them and maybe start a conversation, and it's just a really awkward situation.
1: Mia.
2: It's like the kiss,
1: and then
2: hug,
1: the kiss, the hug, the bloody. I wish there was just a general. I mean, I know a handshake is, but now you've got bloody handshakes.
2: I think a hug is probably the most normal.
1: It's too much,
6: it's a bit
1: though.
6: Awkward, I'd say.
1: But don't
6: I
1: you
6: feel like, nah. I'm not a hugger, so I wouldn't.
2: Yeah, but then, like, if the CEO came in right now, not going to go, hey, g'day.
1: No. You're handshaking.
2: It's probably more of a kiss situation.
1: Oh, it's a kiss. Oh, lips.
6: Kiss.
1: Kiss
6: him on the lips.
1: Yeah,
2: what you usually do.
1: When anyone is the brass of any organisation, I'm straight for the peck.
3: Yeah. Mm.
2: You've always said that.
1: Yeah, it has gotten me in so much hot water. Yeah. Lost a lot of deals. Thank you, Mia.
3: Thanks, Mia. Let's call Ashley back and present her this business jingle. We're doing the bingle next.

0: Slams, Lou and Judge. Time for this.
1: Business Jingles.
2: Lou and Judge, writing your business to jingle is just the beginning.
0: Love these.
3: I know I say it every time, but this might be my favourite.
0: You do say this every time.
3: I know. They're all just so bloody good.
0: Listen.
3: I think you should go back to commercial ads.
0: Enough.
3: And start writing them.
0: Enough.
3: Just let me give you some compliments.
0: I appreciate you.
3: I like your new hairdo.
0: Listen, we've got Ash on the line. Ash, how are you?
4: I'm great. How are you?
0: Very well, good. Thank you.
3: Are you excited? Nervous? How are you feeling for this?
4: Excited.
3: Oh,
0: okay,
3: doll. Good.
0: Well, listen, just to remind everyone, Ash, you own a company called The Sign Yard. Now, you basically do event signage. You hire out some of your more generic signage, mm-hmm. but you can do ultra-personalized bespoke signage for any event, really. It is your side hustle at the moment, but you're looking to make it more of a permanent fixture in terms of your main job.
3: Yes. I checked out the Insta.
0: Yep.
3: Stunning.
0: Awesome.
3: Gorgeous. We'll be using you for some events ASAP.
0: I love that. Yeah, we're going to use you, Ash, because you are very, very good at what you do. Now, we've got a bit of a bingle that we've written.
3: A bit. Mm. It could get an Oscar, a Grammy.
0: Okay. Well, shivers, I don't know about that, Ash, but let me tell you. I think you'll like it. It sort of sums up what you do. It's a bit of energy whilst being classic.
3: It's fantastic, Ash.
0: All right.
3: Hit it.
0: Ash, wow. Are you ready to hear the bingle?
4: I'm ready.
0: All right,
5: okay.
0: Mate.
5: Here we go.
6: 1, 2, 3, 4.
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1: Ash,
2: love
1: how,
2: it.
1: How we feeling?
0: Oh, good.
1: How we feeling about it?
2: Good.
0: Okay, happy? You like it?
1: I thought, I thought we keep it broad that you can do any sign that they want for any event.
0: Yeah, it's bloody good.
2: Yep, amazing.
0: Got
2: perfect.
0: All the details in there. Ash, that's yours to do whatever you want with it. We send you that in a little package.
1: Yep.
0: Bang, that audio, yours.
1: It's all yours, mate.
2: Perfect. Thank you for that, guys.
1: Hey, thank Ash, you. Thank you. And if anyone wants some signage, check out The Sign Yard. It's on Insta, yes. Facebook. She does a tremendous job, so they're really, really good.
0: And if you want your own bingle, give us a call, 133353, or DM us at Lou and Jarch.
1: Indeed. Thank you, Ash.
0: Thanks,
2: thank
0: Ash.
2: You. Thank you.
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0: Oh, yes.
3: Next. Woo.
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8: 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Only Triple M traffic starts with Brizzy's biggest delays. Heavy on the Gateway Motorway, northbound from Boondall up to the Pine Rivers Bridge. A multi-vehicle crash has damaged some traffic lights on Mulga Road just outside Kenmore Plaza. And a burst water main being repaired on Terrace Street through Toowong. Last chance to win a 1978 XC Ford Falcon Cobra worth $350K thanks to Classics for a Cause. 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

0: It's Lou and Jarch, and we've gotten to the end of Free Ball Friday. You know what that means?
1: What does it mean?
2: Please tell me.
0: Well, it means this. You know what they say? Time flies when you're laying by a beach in Thailand, Lou, or fathering a newborn child, Jarch. And just like that, the show is back on air. It is so nice to be together again, laughing, bonding, playing Scrow, and listening to Lou eat her snacks 2 seconds before the mics go live.
1: Order.
0: Okay, well, we actually do need some order in here.
1: Okay, order.
2: Also, Charles has made me cry, love, and I've been eating so many vinegar chips. It's gone through my eyes.
1: Oh, you
2: and
1: no.
2: It's stinging.
1: Oh, dear.
0: Before the holidays, Jarch was ripped doing 75 hard. It seems things have changed a little since Daddy became a daddy.
2: I do love tiramisu. Jeff.
1: Can I tell you something?
2: It's Italian.
1: Not for me.
2: Yeah, but you've got the palate of a three-year-old.
1: Buddy, you eat twisties and lollies for dinner.
2: You had a mud cake worth $68 for dinner and breakfast over the weekend.
1: Mate, I'll be honest with you. She's called me out.
2: Yeah.
0: And he might be eating mud cake for breakfast, lunch and dinner, but at least the man is hygienic.
2: Judge fully just zoned out, flossing his teeth. I was just watching and he's like this, picking his teeth.
1: Okay.
0: Holidays are meant to help you return to work feeling refreshed, energised, focused, switched on. Sadly, none of these things seem to apply to Lou.
1: What is the slogan for Apple? What's their slogan?
2: Eat it.
3: An apple with
0: no, the tech company. The tech company.
1: Eat it.
0: Now, we should be nicer to poor Lulu. She's been having some issues with her car lately.
1: Just thought.
2: My car.

0: car's doing this thing where it keeps moving.
1: Yeah, because she's had a driver for the first 31 years of her life. She's got to do it herself.
2: No, it keeps, like, telling me I'm not in the lines.
0: Well, I'm sure Lou has a long list of people who can help her fix her car. She's been on the prowl for some daddy's numbers this week.
1: What haven't we done for a while, Lou?
2: Unpack your dad.
1: We'd love to unpack some dads.
2: Give us a call, 1-333-353. We want your dad's number.
0: Your dad's number.
1: Jesus. Everything okay at home?
0: Yeah.
1: Timbers.
2: We want your dad's.
1: A Freudian slip from Louisa Dowden there.
2: We want your dad's name.
0: Ah, yes, indeed. It is good to be back. What do you say we do it all again next week?
1: Ooh. Very good. What do you say? Ooh. It's what month are we in?
0: July. So we still got a lot of year left.
1: We've got a lot of year left.
2: Yeah, you got to spice it up.
1: Well, I think he's perfect where
2: That's
1: he is.
2: That's what I mean. Like, sometimes, you know.
0: You slowly build is what you do. That's the art.
1: How have you missed this the whole year?
2: Well, he's gone up and then sometimes.
1: No, he hasn't. Louisa, no, don't spit the dummy. You stay here and listen.
2: No.
1: The whole point was, his first one was, what do you say we do it all again next week? And then by the end of the year, he's going to go, what do you say?
0: Well, don't give it away.
1: Well, no, I won't.
2: Because he did do some sadder ones or softer ones. Whatever.
1: You know,
2: have a good weekend.
1: Let's get you a drink. Yeah.
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6: 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Only Triple M traffic starts with Brizzy's biggest delays, and we've got a multi-vehicle crash which has damaged some traffic lights out front of Kenmore Plaza. Delays both ways. There's a burst water main being repaired on Terrace Street through Toowong, and a breakdown on Brunswick Street northbound through the valley. Traffic's back to the Story Bridge. 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

0: Penrith in Sydney. Suns coach Damien Hardwick has hit out at critics and suggestions they're a club in crisis, having lost seven in a row. They host the Western Bulldogs on Sunday. And the best of the Aussies, Minwoo Lee and Lucas Herbert, are five shots off the pace, heading into the second round of the Open at Royal Birkdale.
1: Laura Dimmick here with a look at the weather. Gusty conditions have made it feel chilly today. Tomorrow, strong winds continue on the coast. The slim chance of a shower, 13 to 23 degrees in Brisbane. For the best news, sport and weather, watch 7 News tonight at 6.
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1: It's Friday. We have a $150 voucher to hand out thanks to our friends at Tow Trucks Brisbane just after 5 o'clock. And we should, and I know we don't really want to, but we should check in with our Olympian Georgie Parker. She came to us yesterday with a clogged toilet, and I don't know how that played out once she got home. So as much as we don't want to.
0: We don't want to talk about it, but
1: we'll,
0: yes.
1: We'll call her at 4:30 this afternoon.
0: Yeah, I'm looking forward to
1: solving it. Yeah.
0: Yes, we do need to get to the bottom of it. Can we do our turkeys though, please? Because I've got some massive turkeys and that bird just might be one of them.
1: We're going to dive into our turkeys of the week. Those that have misbehaved across the state of Queensland, not long too. We'll unpack the Brisbane Broncos.
0: Oh, wow. Yes, the Bronx.
1: Wow.
0: I've got a bit to weigh in on that. An apology from you would be nice as well. Thank you very much.
1: I did think they would get belted. Are they back? Find out soon. Triple M's Rush Hour. Dobbo and Elliott.

0: Green, gold, and 100 years strong. That is our friends at Penrite Oil, now proudly wearing that Aussie-made logo. 100 years still driven, as it seems, are the Brisbane Broncos troops. Oh, I honestly thought they were absolutely dead last night. Dobbo, they found a way. They have beaten the premiership favourites, the Penrith Panthers, 14-12. All their troops back, and Reece Walsh, number one, looked outstanding.
1: Oh, how good is he? I don't think, look, and I had a lot of trolls, and that's what I'll call them, get into me and say, you've always been bagging the Broncos. No. We have a job, and Elliot, you have it to a degree as well, where we are paid to have an opinion. And, you know, we have the benefit that we're paid in rugby league, and, you know, it's our job. Have the Broncos been good over the last 2 months? No, they've been putrid. But they've had a lot of mitigating circumstances. But last night, they put their full side on the paddock against the leading team in the competition, and they won 14-12. Were they the better team? Yes. Was there some mitigating circumstances? Maybe, but you create your own luck. But they were very good. And you talked about Reece Walsh. Sublime. Unbelievable. He's been injured. Then he was in the Origin camp. We saw a little bit in Game 3 of the start of Origin how good a footballer, and he's just taken that form and gone to the next level. Are the Broncos back? I can't say that they are. I mean, they've got to win every single game to get to the eight.
0: So are those the numbers? They cannot have it. Another loss to they be guaranteed.
1: They cannot lose another match to make the eight. So let's just go, and I know it's boring, let's go 1 week at a time.
0: Next week.
1: Take on North Queensland in Townsville next Saturday night. By no easy feat. But they've got a 10-day turnaround. They're going to prep. I still think Renault's injured. He didn't kick in the second half. He looked a little underdone. I still think those hamstrings are playing up. But when you've got Ben Hunt and Tom Duffy and you've got the difference in Billy Walters still to come into that side, I mean, can you dare to dream? Can you dare to dream that Brisbane make the eight? Now they're going to cause some carnage on the way? Potentially. Mm. I haven't seen it done before, but I'm not prepared to write them off after what I saw last night. I'm going to pirouette and backtrack and do a double tuck somersault and say that Brisbane are still a chance.
0: I don't need you to double tuck anything. Well, I would have said yes, but they lose in 2 weeks.
1: What was that?
0: Well, they play Newcastle in Brisbane. So Newcastle come to Brisbane, ambush the Broncos. That horrendous dance that 40-odd thousand love to do at Suncorp Stadium won't be had, and they'll lose that and the dream's over. But it was a good win last night.
1: It certainly was, or one that I think anyway. Wonderful. So, I mean, yes, they win. We now wait. We've got a few days off where no Queensland teams are playing. Mm. Let's watch and enjoy. But Brisbane looked back. I thought Ezra tried hard. Katoni Staggs was huge. Dean Mariner is great. But Paddy Carrigan and Payne Haas. The worrying thing for me with Brendan Piakoura was that HIA, but that seems to be the way it always is now.
0: So anyway, he'll be gone next week.
1: Yeah, definitely. Okay. Cat one, so yeah, he's okay. Out. So they'll have to make some adjustments there. But anyway,
0: little bit of win.
1: I'm not prepared to write them off.
0: Okay, Brisbane Broncos potentially back. Next on Triple M's Rush Hour, a lot of misbehaviour right across the state, right across the globe this week. Are your turkeys ready, prepared, and about to exit the house?
1: Oh, yeah.
0: Okay.
1: There is local as well.
0: Dobbo's turkeys of the week arrive as a collection right after this on Triple M.

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2: Dobbo's Turkey of the Week.
3: Oh yeah, it's that time of the week again where we get turkey time, and let's start with our number three.
2: Three.
3: I couldn't believe this when my son, Will Dobbin, who is 21, has decided for Ladies' Day at UQ to send me photos of himself in with no gear on and a hat covering certain areas of his body. He's a turkey. As a father, you don't want to see that. I don't care. I don't care what you're doing for charity. I tip my hat to you, but I don't want to have to see him sending two photos saying, which one would you pick?
0: So, he wanted your advice on
3: my advice
0: almost
3: on,
0: nude photos of him.
3: Yeah, of himself. And
0: did you help him pick one?
3: Yeah, I did.
0: That's
3: up
0: even
3: there.
0: Stronger.
3: Yeah, it's up there. Sometimes you got to take a tough carry, Elliot, and that was a tough carry for me.
0: That is the toughest.
3: All in all, very disappointed. I've got to be honest with you.
0: But he's
3: my number three.
2: Okay. Two.
3: Look, I cannot believe this, but Deutsche Bank have done this study, and Australia is being the most expensive for six stubbies and two packets of smokes. And the fact that we are the dearest,
0: Melbourne,
3: Sydney, and Brisbane are the dearest in the world, shows how out of touch our country is on what is important. To have a cigarette and a beer after a hard day's work is an Aussie culture, and the fact that we're pricing ourselves out of it as a nation is disgusting. I'm upset about it, I'm furious about it, and whoever is setting the prices, I'm blaming Albo and the government for the taxes that they've got on beer tax and the smoking tax. You are turkeys. You are to blame for this.
0: God.
3: Shame on you.
0: Depriving people of lung cancer. Wild.
2: One.
3: All right. I'm going to talk to her. I mean,
0: who?
3: My turkey of the week is Georgie Parker.
0: Our Olympian.
3: We have a lot, and we share a lot. I would say I know you as well as most people, Elliot. You know a lot of detail about me, a lot of intimate detail. I've shared with you a lot of stuff that would never make the radio.
4: Way too much.
3: But I've never, ever talked about doing a crap.
4: No.
3: I've never talked about blocking a toilet.
4: No.
3: I've never talked about... Yeah, there is a line.
4: Yep.
3: Well, she crossed that line yesterday when she shared with everybody that she'd done a dump and blocked the toilet. She's my turkey of the week. There's some things
0: for
3: I just don't want to hear about. Oversharing.
0: Okay.
3: Some things I don't want to hear about, and that's her sitting on the throne pushing one out. I'm sorry. I mean, like, that to me is filth.
0: Don't get me wrong. I hate poo chat as well. However, and for those that missed it, Georgie Parker, our Olympian, unfortunately blocked her toilet at home yesterday, didn't have time to fix it, came
3: dump
0: in and
3: run,
0: did the
3: they
0: show.
3: Call it, literally.
0: Came and did the show with us yesterday afternoon. Like, I didn't even know how it ended because we saw and said goodbye at, 5:55 last night. I don't know if it's still blocked. We actually took calls from other women across the state that blocked toilet. There were tips on how she could maybe fix
3: filth.
0: It. I haven't heard from her since. Have you?
3: No.
0: We should call her after this.
3: Can we get it? Can we get it up?
0: Every story needs a finale, even the really dirty, gross ones. This is one of them. Not the proudest moment.

0: In Georgie Parker's Olympic career, she blocked the toilet in West End. Was there a resolution? Is she still fighting the fight? We're going to find out next on Triple M's Rush Hour.
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3: 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Only Triple M traffic starts with Brisbane's biggest delays, and it's heavy northbound from Boondall up to the Pine Rivers Bridge. Also slow from Dakabin right up towards Morayfield being a Friday. Got a two-vehicle crash in the M1 on-ramp northbound is blocked from Najuli Road through Slacks Creek and a broken-down truck on the Gateway Motorway southbound through Bald Hills. There's the Queensland we love and the one we fear, and it takes an unwavering resilience to call both home. Suncorp Insurance, resilience never rests. 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

0: Live across Queensland on Triple M, the Rush Hour. You are Dubbo and Elliot joining us now. She is our Olympian. Yesterday she revealed, and brave, Dubbo, I think very brave to share, at 5 foot nothing, she clogged a toilet. It happened to be her own in West End. A hockey superstar, an AFLW veteran, a toilet clogger is Georgie Parker.
1: Oh my God.
2: Thank you, guys. Thanks for checking in on me after what was a really tough day yesterday.
1: Tough on us as well. It was tough on us as well. For those who don't know.
0: Oh, dear.
1: You blocked you took a dump before you came to work, and you managed to block the toilet. And instead of flushing it and trying to fix it, you then decided to leave it to your trusted partner, Ed, to go home and fix.
2: Firstly, well, I didn't have time.
1: Did Ed get the remnants flushed away?
0: Yeah.
2: No. I got a text during the show yesterday that I didn't read till after because I'm a professional, would never read my messages on air. And he said, toilet's still clogged. You can deal with it when you're home. And that I did, actually, because one of our listeners said to try boiling water. And so I did that. So I sent you some lovely, beautiful audio, Ellie, if you want to play that.
0: Can't wait. Let's do it.
3: One of our listeners yesterday said to use a kettle. So I'm going to get that now because it is still quite blocked. It's not looking good down there. It's really not. Let's see if it actually flushes with this flush. Oh, no, it's still blocked, Ed, and it doesn't smell good. First attempt of the boiling water. Oh, my God, that looks...

0: Ed, come look at this.
1: Yeah, try flashing again, see if that's worked. Oh, oh, it's worked. Ed, it's gone. That's great. I didn't have to use a coat hanger.
2: Hold on.
3: It's good stuff, isn't it? So when I put the boiling water in, so like think
2: no,
3: of
2: we don't need
3: had,
2: we don't need we don't need a visual.
3: To the toilet and there's a shower.
2: We don't need
3: and
2: a visual.
4: We don't need the visual
2: we're
4: at all.
2: We're glad it works.
3: Don't worry, it's all clear.

0: Because the lady that rang up and suggested that hot water was the right way to go, I mean, there was an Uber Eats knife and fork suggestion to get in and cut it all up, to thin it all out a bit. But I'm pleased you just listened to that part of it and just went with the boiling water.
1: Yeah, well, I had that was I had them ready to go, but I didn't have to use it. So.
2: My favourite and least favourite part of that is Ed, come and look at this. There is.
0: Why would he want to look at your crap?
2: No way in hell. That poor man will be scarred for life.
0: Unbelievable.
2: Well, at least we know the fix moving forward, and even Olympians poo. Georgie Parker, have a great weekend, mate. I'm glad all's well that ends well. Good on you.
1: Thank you. Fins up for Sunday, everyone.
0: Yes.
2: That is the Dolphins' unofficial number one ticket holder as well. All right.
0: Oh, my God.
2: Coming up, speaking of the Dolphins, we'll preview that game. And the Broncos, geez, they were good last night against Penrith. From memory, I think you might have tipped him, Dobbo, one of their legends, Kevvy Walters, right after this on Triple M.
3: We'll take a quick break on Triple M's Rush Hour with Dobbo and Elliot. 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

0: face. 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Play more, pay less at Anaconda. Only Triple M traffic starts with Brizzy's biggest delays. Got a multi-vehicle crash now on Wembley Road near Mays Avenue through Logan Central. A broken down truck on the Gateway Motorway southbound through Bald Hills. A multi-vehicle crash has damaged some traffic lights. Mogga Road outside Kenmore Plaza. 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
1: In 7 News, see what police are calling abhorrent, a man high on drugs with children unbuckled in the back seat. 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
1: He won 6 premierships as a player. 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
2: Here flies Kevin Walters. Walters is into space. He's going to score.
1: And now is the coach of the national team.
3: I'm as excited as a player.
1: This man, this legend, part of the Ipswich connection, is Kevin Walters.
0: Hello, Kevy.
4: Kevin, hello.
5: Hello, got your Dobbo?
4: Yes, I have, mate. How are you, brother? Brisbane get it done last night. It was a special night for the Bronx. They're still alive. 14 points to 12. What a victory.
5: Yeah, a great victory, Dobbo. I thought it was coming. We spoke about it on the podcast. They're back to full strength and, you know, they were very good, weren't they? They deserved their win. Had a little bit of luck with a few things, but you make your own luck days and it was a good win for the Broncos.
0: I mean, Broncos fans, a little bit like their team waking up after that, like they can they genuinely believe that they can go on a run? What have they got to do? They've got to win pretty much the next 7 games to scrape in to make sure they get into that. Like, could you genuinely believe as a Broncos fan today after that performance they could?
5: Well, certainly. We've always said that, and I look at the glass always half full,
0: yes.
5: But with the team that the Broncos have and the way Reece played last night, I was really happy for Reece. They didn't have a bad play, the Broncos. They were very good.
4: They were very good, and you've said Reece has been the difference. He was the difference. We just need Billy back in there. Where do you put Penrith at? Was that just a semi-final type of football that could go either way? I mean, I've never seen in my life Penrith give away a 6 penalty count ever before, yet 6-2 was the penalty count in favour for Brisbane.
5: Yeah, they were a bit ill-disciplined, Dobbo, but it comes to a bit of pressure as well, and there was individual errors that they don't normally make. So, but Brisbane... Let's not take it away. Put it to the Panthers. And they got away with it.
0: Kevy, games the rest of the weekend. If we look at our Queensland teams, I mean, can you see a space where 3 Queensland sides can be in the finals? Let's say Brisbane go on a run. Is there space for them, the Cowboys and the Dolphins, you believe? And how do you see the Dolphins and North Queensland playing out?
5: Yeah, I believe there's room for 3, possibly 2, with the Dolphins and the Cowboys or the Broncos. This is what Brisbane showed last night. On Sunday, Dolphins and... The Cowboys go, that's a big game as well for both of those teams.
4: One thing that's not good is your phone. You can always thank Kevy's phone. Kevy's back in the dark ages. I mean, it sounds like he's underwater.
5: I'm in the tunnel, Dobbo. I'm in the tunnel on the way to Shark Park, mate.
4: that's one excuse. He is literally underwater.
0: I'd rather be in a tunnel than Shark Park. I'm not going to lie to you.
4: Yeah. Look, Kevy, we appreciate you. You're right about the Bronx. They take on the Cowboys next Saturday night in North Queensland. Then they've got the... Newcastle Knights to follow that. Then they've got the Dolphins, and they've got, we'll know a bit more where the Bronx are in the next 4 weeks. But all in all, Titans playing on against Manly. That's going to be a battle. But the real one is the Cowboys and the Dolphins Sunday afternoon at 4 o'clock, and you're on the sideline. Maybe you might actually say hello to me when you're there instead of, which is your old trick to try and avoid making eye contact with your co-host in other areas of your life. But anyway, good on you, Kev.
0: Kevin Walters. You can catch him as part of the Fox
4: One of the loosest interviews
0: tonight.
4: We've ever had with him, I think.

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4: 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Only Triple M traffic starts with Brisbane's biggest delays, and it's bumper to bumper on the Riverside Expressway inbound, outbound to the city. A three-vehicle crash, Hamilton Road westbound through McDowell. Traffic's back to Trouts Road, and a crash, Mulga Road inbound, outbound. Right lanes are blocked at the Plaza through Kenmore. 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
16: G'day, Max Futcher with you again. Making news this hour, a man is being sentenced in the Brisbane Supreme Court for killing his stepfather and keeping his corpse in the home they shared at Benowa for a year. 69-year-old Thomas Slav Nemes was sedated and left to die on his bed. Police have described the actions of a 38-year-old driver as abhorrent after he was caught high on drugs with children in the back seat, not buckled into their booster seats. Assistant Commissioner Rhys Wildman spoke to 7 News.
17: It's abhorrent. I just do not understand how you can put our most vulnerable people at such risk. Individuals will make decisions, but you will be held accountable.
16: The arrest was part of Operation Yankee Cold Snap, which saw 114,000 breath tests and 6,000 fines. And Donald Trump's teleprompter operator has been stood down over allegations of insider trading. He's accused of placing a wager on White House announcements.
14: Tradies, who are you taking to Bathurst? 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
16: The Dolphins are preparing for Cowboys star Tom Dearden to play Sunday's Queensland Derby at Suncorp. Named in the reserves, Todd Payton says his co-captain's improving every session but needs to get through the captain's run. Outgoing Wallabies coach Joe Smith insists Australia's improved under his watch. Despite losing their last 6 tests, they face bogey side Italy in Perth tomorrow night. And American Jackson Suber starts day 2 of the British Open with a one-shot lead.
18: Final days of Anaconda stock take sale. 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

0: Laura Dimmick here with a look at the weather. Gusty conditions have made it feel chilly today. Tomorrow, strong winds continue on the coast. The slim chance of a shower, 13 to 23 degrees in Brisbane. For the best news, sport and weather, watch 7 News tonight at 6.
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3: Queensland. It's time.
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5: Winning percentage is piped up to 90%.
3: 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And here's your host, Elliot Lovejoy.
5: A general knowledge quiz against the Dark Lord with an amazing prize. A $150 voucher to spend on fuel, thanks to our friends at Tow Trucks Brisbane.
4: Yeah, and we've got plenty of guests. Elliot, who have we got this afternoon that is joining us who wants to take on myself?
5: Let's head to Kalanga. Mandy, hello, mate.
6: Hi guys, how you going?
4: Oh, Mandy, why would you do this to me on a Friday? I don't like losing on Fridays, hence why I'm in quite
6: a
4: mood.
6: I'm hoping that I might be able to,
5: deposit win.
6: Give
5: a loss
6: my
5: into
6: weekend
5: account.
6: A boost.
5: Yeah.
4: Righto. Okay. Well, let's get into it, Elliot.
5: General Mandy knowledge. Kalanga. Guest always starts. Mandy, to you first. We got a 4X Derby, whatever you want to call it, this Sunday. The Dolphins are back in action at Suncorp Stadium. Which team do they play? 4 o'clock Sunday afternoon.
6: Oh, yeah.
4: I know.
5: Not your question. Mandy, 4X Derby is normally between two Queensland teams. If that assists.
6: The Titans or the Dockers. Titans or the Cowboys.
5: Oh, yeah, you got to pick one.
6: Cowboys.
5: Yeah.
6: Cowboys.
5: Great start, serious? Mandy. What, you got it
4: Are
5: right?
4: Are you serious?
5: You picked the Cowboys.
4: Okay, well, give me some tips. Go.
5: Cowboys. Ben Dobbin, who was the first try scorer in last night's Broncos-Penrith game? Brisbane getting the win and an upset.
4: Jordan Rickey.
5: That is correct. One apiece. Mandy, back to you. The Jetty to Jetty takes place in which Brisbane region this Sunday? Not far, too far from you. Jetty to Jetty. Where's a big Jetty?
4: I know.
5: Mandy, quick, guess.
6: No, I'm not going to think of it.
5: That's not a suburb. Dobbo.
4: Redcliffe.
5: Yes. Jesus.
6: I said Redcliffe.
5: You did it, Mandy. No, you just had a panic attack for 30 seconds and said nothing to me.
4: Let me put her out of her misery. Give us the last question. Let me put her out of her misery.
5: Ben Dobbin, what was the first year the Brisbane Lions won the AFL Premiership?
4: Oh, please, give me something that's hard. 2001, baby.
5: Oh, no. Mandy.
4: Look. Give her the bloody voucher, the tow truck fuel voucher. She needs it. She's carried on. I mean,
6: I'm stressed now. I'm stressed.
4: Well, you shouldn't be because you got $150 thanks to Tow Trucks Brisbane.
5: $150 worth of fuel
6: Thank
5: coming
6: you.
5: Your way. On your Mandy.
6: Thank you. I see. I made your weekend of it.
5: Out of interest, like, no, how many K's from your place to that Redcliffe jetty would it be, Mandy? Because it's
6: 10.
5: Yeah, it's not far. Yeah.
4: 10 K's.
6: Yeah, not far. I think. Yeah.
5: How long have you lived in
6: 15,
5: that part of Brisbane?
6: 20. For 20 years.
4: Right. Yeah. Okay. Enough said.
5: Good on you, Mandy. Oh, that's good. When you're stuck, don't scream and shout. Remember the name, Tow Trucks Brisbane. Brisbane's best and most trustworthy tow truck operator. Tow Trucks Brisbane, anytime, anywhere. I would suggest the only person with worse local knowledge of where they live is our producer, Cody. She's been in Brisbane her entire life, lives in Eaton Tilt, still can't spell it. Anyway, next.
4: Ask her how to spell Bill Wheeler.
5: Oh, good luck with that. B-I-L. On Triple M's Rush Hour. He's our king of motorsport, Greg Russ. Severe rumours over our Aussie. Oscar Piastri in F1, is he on the move? We might find out next on Triple M.

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3: 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How are we?
4: Couldn't be better, mate. We're midway through the supercars, and you little beauty, the Mustangs are flying. Ford looked like the team to beat.

0: week's show, you'd still be mad to bet against the Red Bull team, but they're in a, you know, a kind of form slump at the moment. I think there was one statistic that it's one of the worst they've experienced in 20 years, but there is a really good brains trust there and two very good drivers. They will bounce. And remember, we have a final style system now too. So, but the three guys that you're referring to, Matty Payne, the Kiwi, who won Bathurst last year, doing a ripping job with Penrite. You could probably add his teammate, Kai Allen, into that mix. Brody Kostecki for Dick Johnson Racing, unreal form at the moment from him. And Cam Waters, they have been sort of a bit hot and cold at times with that monster, that Tickford team. But both their guys having a pretty reasonable run in Townsville last weekend. So, yeah, kind of a bit of a freshness, if you like, up the front. But with a caveat, do not ride off Red Bull just yet.
1: To F1, Rusty, massive elevation changes when it comes to heading to Belgium. It's like that old school racing atmosphere in the forest. What's going on with our man Oscar Piastri? Misinformation's a dirty word. Is it being spread about our Aussie?
0: No, I think probably the best thing I reckon we could advise at the moment, Elliot, is to only go to trusted sources. And that
1: you.
0: Is probably...
1: That is you.
0: I would like to think that I could talk to people that were relevant enough and pass it on to our good listeners, our loyal listeners, right? But in the same breath, you know, there are a raft of people who've built a following on social media, and good luck to them, that are influencers or whatever, but don't always know the inner workings of what is going on in the pit lane or in rugby league or AFL or whatever sport we're talking about. So I think the teams and the drivers or the competitors hold the power to get rid of this disinformation that you're talking about. And they're the kind of places we're going to start going to, in addition to respected journalists. But, you know, as I say, no disrespect. Good luck to all those influencers out there. But when you are confronted with this sea of I think, or misinformation, you've got to weed that out. When Mark Webber this week goes to the official F1 platform to try and shut down all this stuff about Oscar Piastri, Oscar's reacted in the bullpen with the press last night at Spa there in a similar manner. You know, they've got a deal there. He's with McLaren through to 27. So let's just leave it at that and focus on the people that actually know, rather than rumour that goes out of hand because someone spots someone having a cup of coffee with somebody.
2: Yeah.
1: King of Motorsport is Greg Rust. Always appreciate your time on Triple M's Rush Hour, mate. Have a great weekend.
0: 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That's our message for today. 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Good on you.
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1: 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It's next on Triple M.
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7: 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Only Triple M traffic starts with Brizzy's biggest delays and heavy on the Riverside Expressway inbound, outbound at the Captain Cook Bridge. Also slow northbound from Deegan up to the Bruce Highway and the Gateway Motorway, and a bit slow up through Burpengary if you're heading up the Sunny Coast. Listen up, everyone. $10 Ding Dong Deals are back on Uber Eats. $10 deals? 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

0: Have you experienced the chilly bit of winter in Melbourne? That's the standing on the street on a cold night, breath hanging in the air, before finally stepping into a tiny, buzzing, walk-in-only ramen restaurant for a tongue-tingling, mouth-numbing, fiery hot bowl of tan-tan men with extra kick. Kind of chilly. Come winter in Melbourne. 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
0: Three stories that matter across the state. First up, Dubbo, I'll eat my words. I thought the Broncos were absolutely no chance last night. Have they turned a corner?
2: Certainly have. So did the bookmakers. They were $4 outsiders, but they got the job done in a rain-drenched match, 14 points to 12 against the Penrith Panthers. Now, the Panthers obviously didn't really fire a shot last night, and that is because the Broncos, where has that been? Well, it's been sitting on the injury list. All their players were back last night, bar Corey Jensen. They look committed. Reece Walsh was unbelievable. Oh, yeah. And the Broncos now go to North Queensland next Saturday night for what is a huge clash in Townsville. Come back. They take Newcastle on, then the Dolphins. Have they got to win every match to make the eight? Yes. Is it possible? Yes. If you play like that and you beat the Penrith Panthers like they did, you're going to win a lot of matches. I know a lot of people are saying, where has that form been? Well, it's been injured. That's where it's been. And you've had start of origin. So Brisbane are back. Is it too late? A little too late? Well, time will tell.

0: You can't just blame a computer. Someone's
1: got to
0: go. I mean,
1: they've admitted their mistakes.
0: Someone's got to go, Elliot. You can't have the whole nation down. Someone's got to go.
1: Okay, we'll see how that goes. Story number three. We love the word smorgasbord because it normally means food. But this, on a national stage sport, I mean, we got rugby league this weekend, AFL, even the Wallabies are in action.
0: Unbelievable. Wallabies take on Italy. That's Saturday afternoon, 8:10 p.m. That's in Perth, so 6 o'clock. Lions take on the West Coast. They're in Perth on Saturday as well. That's at Optus. You've got the Suns taking on the Bulldogs. The Titans on Sunday take on the Seagulls. And that 4 o'clock game, which we've talked about, Dolphins v Cowboys, Suncorp Stadium, 4:05. That is going to be a real test on how everything's going.
1: We'll get your official tip on that one in just a moment and have a look at the week that was. We've had astronauts, undercover cops and every other bloody thing. They've stopped by on Triple M's Rush Hour. It's next.
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4: 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Only Triple M traffic starts with Brizzy's biggest delays and heavy on the Riverside Expressway inbound, outbound at the Captain Cook Bridge. Also slow northbound from Deegan up to the Bruce Highway and the Gateway Motorway, and a bit slow up through Burpengary if you're heading up the Sunny Coast. Listen up, everyone. $10 Ding Dong Deals are back on Uber Eats. $10 deals? 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

0: Triple M presents the first ever Ekka After Dark gig at the Tivoli on Tuesday, August 11. Casey Barnes headlines an epic country lineup. 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Hit the showgrounds, then walk across to the gig. 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
3: G'day team. Telstra's bosses have copped a grilling in Canberra over last week's outage and the impact it had on the 000 network. A man has been sentenced for killing his stepfather 4 years ago and keeping his body in a Benoa home for a year. Donald Trump has used his national address, again claiming he won the 2020 election. And the Australian Army has shown off its new Apache attack helicopters, conducting the first live firing in North Queensland. See you on 7 News at 6.
0: Across the great state of Queensland, this is Triple M's Rush Hour with Dobbo and Elliot on Triple M.

0: Live across Queensland on Triple M, the Rush Hour. You and Dobbo and Elliot. Dobbo, we have to disappear in a sec. The Knights are about to put 50 on Cronulla. Before we do, always a chance to reflect.
1: Yeah, it certainly has. And we love this part of the week because it's the week that was.
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3: This week, Dobbo wanted to bring back
1: Bonieri's.
3: After he heard about this.
1: This is what this couple did. They gave guests an official Scottish lord or lady title.
0: So these people, like, you'd come along and you'd arrive and they'd say, you're now Lord Ben Dobbin, king of the triple cheeseburger.
3: A lordship is nice, but this is better.
4: They got a hat out, they pulled out a name, and that person won a meat tray.
0: Oh, that's Queensland, baby.
4: My nephew is beside me and he's got three kids and he's going, that is officially going in every one of their weddings.
1: I'm doing a meat tray at my kid's wedding. I'm giving a meat tray out. Like, that is the best ever.
3: Speaking of weddings, sometimes they don't work out, and you might

0: is just on their form of recent. I just think Scott Drinkwater is in rare form with Dearden back. I know I'm a Dolphins fan, but I think the Cowboys get this one done. I think the Titans get rolled by Manly, unfortunately, but the Lions will beat the West Coast and the Wallabies will beat Italy and the Suns, well, they'll keep on losing, unfortunately.
1: Sorry, Suns.
2: 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Dobbo, have a great weekend.
0: Unbelievable. Have a great night. And remember, when the wheat is ripe, keep the headers rolling in the paddock. We'll be back Monday from 4 on the Rush Hour. See you later, Queensland.
3: That's it for Triple M's Rush Hour with Dobbo and Elliot for today. 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
5: 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Only Triple M traffic starts with Brisbane's biggest delays. Got a crash now, Caboolture River Road through Morayfield around Thornbill Drive. A crash, Sampsonvale Road around at Livingstone Street through Strathpine. Heavy on the Riverside Expressway heading out of the city on the Captain Cook Bridge towards the Gabba. 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
0: With no Cam Munster or Jerome Hughes in the halves, the Storm's finals charge hits a Roosters roadblock tonight in Sydney. Todd Payton's hinted that Tom Dearden could be a late inclusion for the Cowboys against the Dolphins at Suncorp Stadium on Sunday. And the Wallabies are desperate to send coach Joe Smith out on a high against Italy in Perth before Les Kiss takes over. They've lost their last six tests and the past two against the Azzurri.
2: Laura Dimmick here with a look at the weather. Gusty conditions have made it feel chilly today. Tomorrow, strong winds continue on the coast. The slim chance of a shower, 13 to 23 degrees in Brisbane. For the best news, sport and weather, watch 7 News tonight at 6.
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0: every tackle.
1: Oh, nearly got there.
0: Every try. 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
0: For McDonald's and Ream Hot Water, Triple M Ross Footy.
4: Hello, everybody. Welcome to Triple M NRL. Thanks to Ream and Macca's Ocean Protect Stadium, Shark Park. Sharks are about to take on Newcastle. It's fourth playing fifth. They are on the same amount of points. The Sharkies have had one more bye than the Knights. And look, we'll find out who the blokes think win this game tonight. I'll be joined by Aaron Woods and Luke Keary as Triple M rocks the footy.
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4: Okay, we are only 3 minutes away from kickoff. Sharks Knights at Ocean Protect Stadium. One of the best games we've had here at the 6 o'clock kickoff. Aaron Woods, how do you see this one as we bring in the experts for Cbus Super?
7: Oh, thanks, Maroon. Hello to all our listeners out there on this nice warm winter, a nice cool winter's night down at Shark Park. What a place for women in league ground. I tell you what, I'm loving the Sharks jerseys, boys. They're beautiful, nice black with a tinge of pink in there?
4: Yeah, a bit of magenta.
7: Magenta. Okay. Well, I'm seeing it. Oh, you know what, boys? I reckon Newcastle, they're at the cliff, right? And they're just waiting to be pushed. And I reckon the Sharks are going to push them off tonight, boys.
4: You reckon?
7: It's been a great season for Newcastle, but I don't think they can handle it anymore, boys.
8: Why?
7: Because I love the Sharks, what they did last week.
8: Why do you think they're going to fall? They decimated
7: the Dolphins last week, 66 to blot. And the Newcastle Knights, yeah, Caelan Ponga, he's gone through his Queensland. He's a Kiwi that represented Queensland, which is great. Good to see the coach pick him over an Australian fullback. But I reckon, boys, they're going off that cliff.
4: All right, so you're tipping the Sharks to win.
7: Well.
4: Okay, on the back of that big win last week against the Dolphins. What about you, Luke Keary?
8: Yeah, I really like the Sharks. I don't think they're going to fall off a cliff, Newcastle.
7: I know what you said off air.
8: They've been going really well this year. The Spoon last year. Woodsy tipping for the Spoon again this year. Didn't get it. They're up there. They're around that. Yes, you did. They're around that top four. I think they fight, so I think it's going to be a really close one. But I'm with Woodsy. I loved what the Sharks did. It's the best they've looked in a couple of years last week. So I'm guessing they'll carry that in. The bit of

0: wet weather tonight, but I really do like this Newcastle side and what Justin's been able to do with them.
1: All right. Thank you very much, Luke Keary and Aaron Woods. Cbus Super, build your something the smart way. Here come the Newcastle Knights out onto the field. Ponga, Young on one wing, Marju the other. Gagai and Best in the centres. Sharp and Brown in the halves. Frizzell and Trey Mooney up front with Croslin the hooker. And then Lucas, Manu Leilua and Matty Croker. Matty Croker, number 13 for Newcastle, playing his 100th NRL game tonight. So, I think we're having some microphone issues there with you, Woodsy. I'll come back to you shortly. Women in League Round, as the boys mentioned, here is the home side now out onto the field. Kennedy, Katoa on one wing, Mulatalo the other. Hirotti comes into the centres with Eero. No Jesse Ramian tonight. Trindle and Hines in the halves. Fanua Blake and Tommy Hazelton up front with Brayley the hooker. Then Nicara, Wilton and the great Cam McInnes. And they are both out on the field tonight. Two games tonight. Tomorrow live on Triple M as well. Raiders take on the Rabbitohs. So if you're in the car or you're working, you know you can get it on Triple M and Listener. Well, Nick O'Hines in great form. Did he score 30 points last week?
2: Yes, he did, mate. Two tries, couple of 11 goals.
0: 11 from 11.
1: Amazing.
2: And they weren't from in front either. That was, that was some tough kicks.
0: All over the shot.
1: That's massive. To score 30 points in one game.
2: I'd be happy with one try.
1: Yeah, absolutely. Absolutely. 30 points in a 66-haul.
2: Matty Croker, as you said, what is his 100th game?
1: Yeah.
2: He's Triple M Newcastle up here as well, so he's a champion.
1: Yeah, he's a great fella. I think he's a Nabiak boy, one of the Elliots was telling me. And we get underway now with Brown taking the ball. And then for the big fella, Trey Mooney, who's brought down by Cam McInnes. Gets up and plays it to Brown, and then it's Dom Young, and Young is met and brought down by Adam Fanua-Blake. So too Brayley. So remember, they're fourth and fifth, these sides, on the same amount of points on the ladder. Croslin, and then Greg Marju, and he runned into Nicara, and he's brought down by Cam McInnes. 18, his own side of the halfway line, Croslin, and to the left, the pass goes out, and it's going to be Dylan Lucas, and Lucas is brought down for the Newcastle Knights, about five his own side of the halfway line on tackle four. Croslin again, then it went to Croker, game 100, just inside Cronulla territory on tackle five. Last play, Croslin back for Brown, and Brown's kick is high. Oh, gee, it's high. Coming down and taken on the full by the fullback, Kennedy. And now for Bob Jane T-Marts, let's check out the sideline with our man, David Riccio.
3: Yeah, good evening, boys. Well, at this stage, there's no rain at the moment, and it's not too cold. I will say, it's been an absolute bludger in God's country today. Rain just hanging around all too long. But right now, no rain to speak of. Look, ball handling will have to be a priority for both these teams. It's a massive game. And key for Newcastle, well, I would say arguably more for Cronulla. The Knights have a bye up their sleeve, so it's arguably a four-point win for Cronulla if they can get this one over the Knights, knowing the bye still in Newcastle's back pocket. Should be an absolute cracker.
1: Tackle five, Nico Hines from inside the 40, taken by Ponga. Riccio on the sideline for Bob Jane T-Marts. We love them. 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

is the score after 2 minutes. And this will be Marju getting up to play it back. Phoenix Crosland is there at dummy half. Gets the pass away to Dom Young. And Young ready to some very skinny defence, brought down by Cam McInnes, and so too Adam Fanua Blake. And he'll play it then to Crosland. Back toward the centre it comes Croker. Croker gets the ball away to Tyson Frizzell, right on the halfway line on tackle four. He'll get up and play it back. Crosland again, right side, Croker. Croker into a little bit of space. Oh, he should have given it back to Crosland, but he couldn't get the pass away. 32 metres out. Dylan Brown to the line, got the pass on to Young. Young puts a kick in, and it goes.

0: Dom Young. He tries to get a kick away straight off the head of Mulatalo. I tell you what, last week, Cronulla, they started a little bit slow against the Dolphins too, just worked their way into the game, but I'm impressed by this Newcastle side.
1: So our expert commentators tonight, Luke Keary, Aaron Woods for Cbus Super, build your something the smart way. Now, these jumpers, these Sharks, are wearing, Woodsy, I mentioned it earlier, they look fantastic. Black with a magenta stripe down the sides for women in league round. They look fantastic. And, of course, our mates at Harvey Norman, always behind women in league. And great to have Harvey Norman on board again tonight. Brayley and then McInnes and then Nicora. And Nicora's going to be brought down by Best and Dylan Lucas, who tries to rip his head off. And he'll play at 15, his own side of the halfway line. And from inside the 40, Nico Hines sends this one downtown. Ponga takes it on the full, 18 out from his own line, and brings it back and is met by Hirotti, 12 his own side of halfway.
0: Yeah, Luke hit the nail on the head. I think Newcastle, they went in the early stages. The physicality, they're poking their nose.

0: 18 metres inside Cronulla territory on tackle 5. Played to Gagai. Brown again from 30 metres out. This kick is high and coming down. Up goes Katoa. Takes it beautifully. A mick delivery, well played moment, and the Sharks have it 3 out from their own line. Now this is Ronnie Mulitalo. Is he still your son's favourite player?
1: Oh yeah, he loves him, mate. He sends him voice messages and rings him all the time. He's more, Buster's more happy to see him than speak to me.
0: Well, it is an issue that...
1: Disappointing, he's a winger.
0: Ball is played to Brayley and then to Kemp. Well, you'd have more respect if he was in the middle.
1: If he was the front row, I'd be happy if it was Adam Fanua Blake or Tom Hazelton. Tell you what, boys, been a lot of ball in play. First 5.5 minutes, we haven't had a stoppage yet. And we just see the Cronulla Sharks, they're finally just starting to open up this Newcastle defence just that little bit. Had a bit more support with their attack and it's finding their nose through now.
0: This Sharks side have won 6 of their last 7 games. This kick again, taken by Ponga, 15 out from his own line. Starts the charge back, met and brought down in a good tackle by KL Erol.
1: His leg there. Oh, that looked awkward.
0: He gets up very gingerly. We'll keep one eye on Kalen Ponga. Dom Young is brought down now by the big Goulburn stockman, Tommy Hazelton. Played then to Croslin and then for Gagai, and Gagai runs into Nicara, brought down 20 metres his own side of the halfway line. Then Croslin once again, then for Matty Croker, Nicara, and so too Adam Fanua Blake. Fourth play, Croslin and left side Sharp. Left again, Bradman Best puts a big fend on right around the hand of Hiroti, around the head.
1: It's come off his foot.
0: So this is a knock on Cronulla. They've tried to rake it and caused a knock on. Have I read that correctly, Aaron?
1: Yeah, it was like a one-on-one. Bradman Best gets outside of Hiroti and he sort of takes on Katoa one-on-one. And it comes off his foot. I would have done a captain's challenge here because he said he's knocked it on. What he's done, he's pulled the ball towards him.
2: I think there's two in the tackle there. He's lucky. He's very lucky to get away with a penalty. Hiroti's around the ankle there at best. Yoni Katoa starts the...
1: But he kicks it backwards. I was surprised that the referee said it was a one-on-one rake. I'm with you. Like, Hiroti was still hanging on. It's probably better that didn't captain's challenge.
2: Ashley Klein tonight.
1: No comment.
0: 7 gone. Nil all. Sharp. And Croslin, Brown, left side again, Brown. And brought down 35 metres out. I'm only going to say this once. This is another one of these suburban grounds where the lighting doesn't seem good enough.
1: Really?
2: It's terrible there. To play at Maroon is terrible.
0: Is that right?
2: Terrible.
0: Ball played to Croslin, then Sharp, then to Lucas. 20 metres out from the Sharks line and 10 in from touch. Sharp again. Croslin, they shift right side, Brown to Ponga. Ponga holds it up, throws a dummy. Easy pickings for big Adam Fanua Blake. 20 metres out on tackle 4. Played to Croslin. Croslin then gets it back to Croker. Croker throws a dummy and is brought down by Cam McInnes. 10 metres out. Last play just to the left-hand side of the upright. They go left. Sharp kicks. Knock on Nico Hines. 8 gone, nil all, Cronulla, Newcastle.
2: Yeah, last week, Newcastle, they just kept going to their right-hand side to Dom Young. Kalen Ponga loved that side last week. They had Talis Duncan defending in the centres. They've done it a few times already tonight, trying to get Dom Young on the outside of Mulitalo. You saw Fletcher Sharp. He took the last play. Little grubber there. Nice Nico Hines-Mazio. They're going to have a scrum here right in the middle of the field. Kalen Ponga, Dylan Brown, they're standing right in behind this scrum. Going to pick
1: You've
2: away.
1: You've got to go right here, don't you? That's their edge, man.
0: Now, here we go. Sharp. They come left. This is Brown. Brown tries to straighten up. Gee, they've had a fair bit of ball in a good field position now, the Newcastle Knights. They're only 8 metres out. Played back to Croslin. Croslin goes to the centre, gets the pass onto the big fella, Trey Mooney. 5 out from the Sharkies' line. He'll get up and play it back. Once again, they go right side, Brown. Richard holds it up, gets it to Ponga. Ponga gets away from 1 and 2, and Kalen Ponga makes a miracle recovery and scores the first try. 9 gone, Newcastle 4-0.
1: Great to see he does the arrow for Jai Arrow as well, but it's that right edge again, Kez. We mentioned it last week. They were finding Dom Young in some open space, or Ponga was the show and go. They lay the post. Trey Mooney has a really good carry, gets a quick play of the ball, and it's just a good little shift. Dylan Brown goes to the line, finds Ponga out the back, and he's just got too much pace for Carl Erro. Gets on the outside and slices through. Puts, I think, is it Ronnie Mulitalo into no man's land? He's not sure to trust his centre, but it's just too quick and too powerful, Kalen Ponga.
2: Yeah, 3 times last week. They had one disallowed from a Dane Gagai obstruction in the first half against South, and they scored twice off it in the second half. They go back to that same play.

0: They get Gagai on the lead inside KL Hero, and Ponga, he just comes flying out the back. Mulitalo, he didn't know whether to go out with the speed of Dom Young on the outside, come in to Kalen Ponga. They just execute their shapes really, really well when they decide to pull the trigger.
1: 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Special trade pricing and stores right across Australia. It's easier to get what you need. 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Now, 10 minutes gone. 85% Pertec kick predictor. Kalen trying to convert his own try. And they've completed 7 of 7. It's been a wonderful start for Newcastle. On the back of some good ball, they've scored the first try. He's about 5 in from touch, Kalen Ponga. So kicking toward the Botany Bay end, if you like, of Ocean Protect Stadium. That one looks like it's coming around. Ooh. Just too much bend on it. No good. Newcastle 4, Cronulla 0 as Triple M rocks the footy.
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3: Really important start by the Newcastle Knights because they're here at Ocean Protect Stadium where they haven't won in 7 games. You can go back to 2014, it was 12 years ago, their last one here at win here at Shark Park. Really important start. It was all possession. When I came here tonight, I thought, where are the advantages for the Knights? And it's on their edges compared to Cronulla, and where Cronulla's advantage is through the middle. It's a matchup of sorts, but it's first strike Newcastle out on those edges.
4: Doctor, I've got a question for you, mate. Love the Women's League jerseys for the Cronulla Sharks. What's the names on the back of their jerseys?
3: Yeah, Woodsy, you're right. Spot on. Nice touch here. All the players have chosen significant women in their lives, be it grandma, mum, girlfriend, fiance, wife, neighbour. And the boys have all explained it here for the media on who they've chosen and why. It's a really special touch by each of the Sharks players in women and league round.
4: We spoke to Toby Rudolph in Russia. He wanted to have 100 girlfriends. I wonder what name he'd put up back there.
1: He'd need one of those jumpers with the names all over it.
3: Yeah.
1: So 4-0 Newcastle lead Cronulla on the Beacon Trade scoreboard. Played to Crosland and then back to Kalen once again. From inside his own half, he launches this one down. But it's just a little bit too big. Caught in the in goal by Kennedy, meaning that Cronulla are going to have a 20-metre zero tackle restart. Kennedy and Sotu Trindle, so good for Cronulla last week in that big win over the Dolphins. Katoa. Hines gets into dummy half. Brayley pushes him out. Then the pass goes over to Ronnie Mulitalo, met by Crosland.
4: Just watching the start here, Kez, they just look a little bit flat, the Sharkies, don't they? The Newcastle look like they've been shot out of a cannon. They're running harder. Their line speed's getting up in front of Cronulla Sharks, and they're just not coming onto the ball.
0: Yeah, it's very similar to how they started against the Dolphins. The Dolphins had all the field position to start that game last week. They just got themselves back into it. As we see Brayley, he was the man last week that got him going, got him over the advantage line.
1: And Adam Fanua Blake now just inside Newcastle's territory. Brayley, Hines, right side, Nicola, caught by Fletcher Sharp, and so too Bradman Best. So he'll play it on tackle 5. They're 15 metres inside Knights half and centre field. There's the kick, and it's coming down for Kalen, who goes up and takes it beautifully. It's a Mick delivery, well-played moment. And no change, Newcastle 4, Cronulla 0. Sharp there once again. Now Marju. He's a big, strong winger. Down to you, David Riccio, for Bob Jane.
3: Yeah, concern here for Phoenix Crossland. He's feeling a right shoulder problem. He's talking to the trainer. He's trying to work his way back in behind the ruck. He hasn't played any role whatsoever in this yardage carry. He's moving his way to the ruck now. Just keep an eye on a right shoulder problem for Phoenix Crossland.
1: So then Gagai will play it to Crosland, and then it goes to the former Coromel Cougar, Tyson Frizzell. 15 his own side of the halfway line on tackle 5. Crosland kicks it from inside the 40, but it just bounces straight up into Kennedy's hands, and Kennedy's going to play it for the Sharkies. And they've only had 31% of the ball in the opening 13 minutes. Choice Hotel stats. And getting up to play it now. Trindle and then Hines, and then one underneath there is Katoa, and Katoa gets away from Mooney, gets away from Croker. Ooh. But can't get away from Manu Leilua, who brings him down. Just inside Cronulla's half, this is Wilton. Wilton gets the ball away to Iro, and he manages to get to about 15 metres inside Newcastle's half. That was a good effort from Iro. Gets up and plays it. Brayley

0: then Hazelton charges into Trey Mooney and gets a pass away to De Brayley. Left side now, Trindle. Calling him back inside, it's Teague Wilton. And this is very enterprising from Cronulla. Tackle five there, 15 metres out. Here's the man of the moment, Trindle. Puts up the kick. Oh, I think Dom Young was... I think he was taken off the ball, but I think Kennedy is claiming a try. A Cronulla try. They strike back. It's 4-all, Woodsy.
1: Yep.
0: You're okay with that?
1: I don't mind at the moment watching it live because it looks like he sort of checked him with his hip. He didn't push him with his hands or shoulder. He goes in to check him, like sort of... They're both trying to position himself for a good catch of the high bomb. It's a great set play from Trindle. He knows his man is back on the short side, but it came from a great late offload from Tom Hazelden, who dropped Blake Brayley in some open space, who found Trindle that got a nice ball to Teague Wilton. It almost slices through from a good tackle for Phoenix Crossland coming across. But then Trindle, he knows his man Mulatalo's great in the air, and all he does is sort of check Dominic Young. Watching that again doesn't look as great as it did live.
2: Yeah, no, this is what they do, Maroon. When these two wingers go up for it, you try to get yourself, and it's called taking the space. You try and take the space where you think the ball's going to go. Now, I think he has tried to do it. He's just got it wrong.
1: Did he get a hand of that?
2: He's just got a little bit wrong. He's bumped Dom Young. I mean... Rounds 1-7, this has probably taken off him straight away, but we haven't seen a disruptor in a couple of months now. They might give it to him. We're just watching him go up. Dom Young has the space here. I don't think that's a try. Just watching it replay, he's bumped. He hasn't allowed Dom to have a contest at the ball.
0: Harvey Norman replay. Let's have a look at it. Right now at Harvey Norman, 10% in bonus gift cards with selected DeLonghi coffee machines.
1: Well, it's hard because he almost gets his hand to the ball. But does it go backwards, Kez? That's the thing. If he does make contact with the ball, that's okay, isn't it? Because they're both going up for it.
2: It is, but his initial movement was into Dom Young to knock him off.
1: It's confirmed, mate.
2: It's confirmed. Wow.
0: Oh, well, that'll do me. Honestly, that will...

0: Told you look good, Maroon.
1: That, I mean, honestly, for the sake of consistency, that is not a try.
0: But that's consistent with what the bunker's doing, because the inconsistency's in the bunker, so they're being consistent at least.
1: Here we go now. Nicho Hynes adds the extras. Beacon Trade scoreboard, Shark 6, Newcastle 4, Triple M rocks the footy.
2: Nothing lifts like a cat from United Forklifts. Still on special for just $29,990 while stocks last. Lift your game with a cat from Australian-owned United Forklifts.
3: I'm comfortable with it, fellas. I thought it was a contest in the air. Ronaldo Mulitalo doing a good job. A really important hit back there by Cronulla. 6-4 now, 15 minutes into this match. And it was through that middle section of the field that I spoke about earlier. Big Tommy Hazelton. He's been a revelation the last 3 weeks. He's been so important for Cronulla. Beautiful offload and got the Sharks downfield.
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4: Of course, Ricky, I thought that was fun.
1: Of course.
4: He called it course. Dodd Country.
1: Yeah.
3: He's wearing his Women in League Sharks jersey as well on the sideline.
1: Yeah. He's got to go up the coffee shop tomorrow.
3: Turn it up, Ricky.
1: Now, this is Nicora playing it to Brayley, then Cam McInnes, and McInnes is going to be brought down. Teddy's own side of the halfway line. 16 gone, Cronulla 6, Newcastle 4. Now it'll go from Brayley to the big fella, Adam Fanua Blake. And over the halfway line, he goes on tackle 5, says Ash Klein. Brayley, and then it goes to Trindle, and then to Nicho Hynes from 45 out. It's high, it's coming down. Oh, and it's been knocked on by Nicora, and it'll roll into the in goal and then over the dead ball line. So it'll be a restart Knights ball, and I just don't know about that try, I have to say. And what you're saying, Woodsy, is the bunker is being consistent in being inconsistent.
3: Yeah, you're right, Maroon. But one thing I also noticed as well is on the kick pressure last play, Newcastle sent one player out to put pressure on the kicker, and twice so far, Trindle was linked up with Nicho Hynes when they've had no defensive line on the outside. I reckon they might run it on last play if they're in some good field position.
1: Now, Marju, expert comments, Seabus Super, three-time premiership winner Luke Keary, and Triple M broadcasting legend Aaron Woods. Now, Best will play it. Fletcher Sharp is dummy half. Then Trey Mooney, and they're just getting up onto them now, Cronulla. And Trey Mooney doesn't move. They swarm him and stop him. Plays it back to Crosland, Croker, Brown. Straight up the middle goes Manu Leilua. A hint of obstruction there, but Manu Leilua will play at Tenney's own side of the halfway line. Tackle 4. Here's Tyson Frizzell. 0457 10 1049. You can keep your text coming in. Last play, and Dylan Brown's kick is spinning down to be taken on the full by Kennedy. And Kennedy will be met by Gagai and brought down on the 10-metre line. Played then to Trindle, then to Ronnie Mulitalo.
3: It's amazing what points does to a side, doesn't it, boys? They start running harder. Their contact and defence is a lot harder. Ooh, almost got a little bit of a line break there for Nicho Hynes. But, yeah, when they get some points, they get some confidence, and it brings them back into the game.
1: You're a little bit jumpy tonight, Woodsy. Are you okay? You're a little bit jumpy.
3: I'm loving the league round, boys. It's just a great round to be a part of, lads.
1: I think you might have had too many Codral Colt and flu tablets. Ball is played to Kennedy.
3: I did have one of yours. I don't think it was a Codral, but...
1: Oh, you took out of that was the wrong one.
3: It was a little red pill. What does that do?
1: I said, do you have that when you get home?
3: What does the Red Rockets do? The blood's pumping around the body.
1: Yes, you're bristling up. Here's Ponga, and he's brought down 20 metres out.
3: I'm also getting the sweats here.
1: Ball is played. Maybe you could go home now, eh? Get an early start. Cronulla 6, Newcastle 4 on the Triple M Beacon Trade scoreboard. Sharp again at dummy half, who scoots out a dummy half, met by Tommy Hazelton and Cam McInnes. Third play, then Crosland, then for Brown. Brown finds a little gap, it closes quickly. The ever-reliable Cam McInnes. Play number 4. Then it comes across to Ponga. Ponga takes it to the line, gets it away to Lucas, and Lucas, simple drop ball, and immediately the Sharks turn it into an attacking situation. But Katoa is stopped by Marju and brought down Tenney's own side of the halfway.
4: It was a great set there from Newcastle. Dylan Brown, he took the first run right in behind the ruck, then Ponga straight off the back of him, down a short side, skipped out to Nicho Hynes, little short ball to Lucas, and Marwan Horodi He read it perfectly and just absolutely jammed Dylan Lucas under the balls. We see an error here from Canola.
1: And immediately Manu Leilua picks it up. He's a firebrand back rower for Newcastle. Played to Brown, given then to Sharp.

0: Sharp changes direction, straightens up, goes right through, and brought down there by Kennedy. Tackle one, 19 gone, first half. Brown into the red zone almost, brought down on the 20-metre line, and it's the Newcastle Knights on the attack again. 6-4 Cronulla lead on the Beacon Trade scoreboard. Cross into dummy half, to the centre it goes, from Croker, back inside to Tyson Frizzell. And Frizzell is brought down. It's a good game of footy, this one. These two sides vying for top four. Brown and Ponga, and tapped on the best. He got it to Marju for the corner, and big Greggy Marju goes over like a train in the corner. Newcastle 8. Great try. Lead the Sharks 6.
1: Yeah, great try there to Greg Marju in the left-hand corner. Came off a Will Kennedy error. Play one in the tackle count. He just skips across field, tries to get around Tyson Frizzell. Goes low into the tackle. Phoenix Crossland just got a hand to that ball. Pops out. Newcastle, they go down the field. It's a little bit of shape. Dylan Brown just tips it on to Ponga. He gets to Nico Hines. Bradman Best, beautiful hands out the back. Little tip on there to Greg Marju in the corner.
2: Watching that replay, you don't like how hard that would be to tip on with two players jamming right in front of you from Bradman Best to land it perfectly in front of Marju. That takes a lot of class and skill, boys.
1: Murray and Horati, he read the play beautifully. I don't think Sione Katoa had to come in then, but it is incredibly difficult to do what Bradman Best just did.
0: All right, Triple M, NRL, Macca's. When the footy's on and you can't miss a minute, get Macca's delivered. 99-cent delivery fee on the My Macca's app. We love Greg Marju, and he gets a try for Newcastle, lead 8-6. And he scored the most tries for Newcastle this year on the Triple M Choice Hotel stats as well. He scored 16, Dom Young 15. They've got a great back five, this Newcastle side. Not to mention this man, Kalen Ponga.
1: Freak. He looks like he's in a mood tonight.
0: He does, yeah. Doesn't he? 75% on the Pertec kick predictor, says our producer, Jeffrey Dahmer.
2: Dahmer's back
0: from an overseas trip. God knows what he got up to. Ponga's kick. It's the upright. No good. Newcastle 8, Cronulla 6 as Triple M rocks the footy.
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2: Quite a soft try there for Newcastle. He's got a poor habit of doing that, Sione Katoa, the Sharks winger, jamming in and having no faith in his centre. Completely unnecessary, allowing the Newcastle Knights to score in the corner. Change here for Justin Holbrook as far as his bench. He's a big man, Lachlan Crouch. He's played two first grade games already this season. He is a local boy. He actually spent some time down here at Cronulla, Lachlan Crouch. Keep an eye on him, a big boy. Played a lot of Newtown Jets, New South Wales Cup with the Sharks feeder club. And out of the contest, having a breather, is Trey Mooney.
1: Woodsy, big Lockie Crouch last week. He went after Keon Colomatungi.
2: It was great, wasn't it?
0: Okay.
2: Oh, there he is.
4: Straight over Hazelden.
0: There he is, big Lockie Crouch. And now Dom Young charges into them. Newcastle 8, Cronulla 6 on the Beacon Trade scoreboard. And played to Crosland. Then it goes across to Dylan Lucas. This would be a wonderful, I don't want to get ahead of myself here, but a wonderful win on the road for Newcastle. After Woodsy said they're on the edge of a cliff waiting to get pushed off.
1: We're very early.
2: I think Kalen Ponga heard that. He's just riding that truck up the hill.
0: Yes, you've motivated him.
2: I've motivated him.
0: Blade to Crosland, and then for Matty Croker, who's almost at the halfway line.
2: Well, I just reckon they're dangling off that cliff. Like they're floating. They're ready to go, I reckon.
0: Now, Brown on tackle five. The kick is high and coming down for Kennedy, who doesn't drop too many. Takes it 10 out from his own line and is then brought down by Lockie Crouch, the smiling assassin, 25 metres out. He's very white, Lockie Crouch. Maybe your man Scotty Sorensen could take him for a spray tan.
2: Yeah, a bit of spray tan he might slide through as well. He does look quite white. These conditions don't help either, do they?
0: Yeah, well, Scotty Sorensen's got the home spray tanning kit now, too.
2: Yeah, so if only he focused on running, he would have scored that try last night. Yeah. Sandy.
1: What a try saver.
2: What a try saver. That was rugby league.
0: Wilton, Brayley, McInnes at the halfway line. Newcastle 8, Cronulla 6. Completion rates, 12 of 13 Newcastle, 7 of 8 Cronulla. Newcastle have had a lot more ball on the Choice Hotel stats. Back there for Trindle to kick it from the halfway. And coming down, Marju comes in. Oh, they let it bounce on tackle 5. Into the arms of Hiroti, who's going to be tackled. Changeover, Newcastle ball. Keep your text coming in, 0457 10 1049. The moustache says, I'm in my truck heading towards Cowra. I love you guys.
2: Love you too, moustache.
4: Love you, moustache.
0: Yeah, we love you, brother, moustache. Stay safe on the road. Down to the sideline for Bob Jane, here's David Riccio.
2: Yeah, concern here for Adam Fanul Blake for the Cronulla Sharks. He's gone straight up the tunnel. I saw him feeling at a left pec. Now, he didn't seem in much agony or excruciating pain, so hopefully it's nothing sinister, but Oregon Kafusi is into the contest. I'll go check it out. Adam Fanul Blake concerned.

The first half, this is Crouch getting up to play it to Crosland. Right side, he goes to Brown. Brown claps on the pace, gets it away to Gagai. Gagai is brought down in a good tackle by Iro. Just inside for another territory, Manu Leilua.

0: We've seen what teams like the Roosters and that can do on last play. Dylan Brown, he's got to own those situations for Newcastle.
1: Harvey Norman, women in league round number 20. Wonderful, wonderful. And, you know, a thing, the women in league round, it's grown so much over the 20 years. And, of course, to have Harvey Norman involved and involved with us, it's fantastic. Inside the final 15, the ball is played. It's Pudu on the field, and so too Billy Burns. 15 metres inside Newcastle's territory on tackle 3. Brayley goes left, gets it to Trindle. Drops one under for Wilton. Wilton has taken a beautiful tackle from Croker. 29 metres out, it's tackle 1. Played to Brayley, and here's Big Oregon Kafusi. And that's a good run from Oregon. He stands his ground and goes inside the 20. Played to Brayley, give it to Trindle, and then Pudu is brought down 15 metres out, and he's going to get up and play it right in front of the post to Brayley. Brayley puts a kick in, bounces off the post, taken by Ponga, who's taken in goal. It's another Mick delivery, well-played moment.
2: Play there for Blake Brayley, recognises Callum Ponga's on the other side of the ruck, got a quick play of the ball, put a little grubber for himself, deflected. And probably lucky for Ponga that it did hit the post, because he would have had to make a big effort to get there. Trindle pushes through, gets the Sharks a repeat set for the dropout, boys.
1: Indeed, and here we go. Ooh, oh no, he's calling a scrum.
0: Called a knock on.
2: Did Callum knock that on?
1: All right, so it's a scrum with the Sharks feed, 10 metres out. Right side, Kennedy. Kennedy gets Katoa back on the inside. He comes on the pace, and Katoa goes over for a beautiful try. A beautiful Sharkies try off the scrums. Cronulla 10, Newcastle 8. What a game, 13 till half-time.
2: Oh, boys, that's just come out of nowhere. They've done a scrum play, and Will Kennedy's missed the jump, so they've sort of swung late to come down this right side because they packed the ball for the scrum in the middle of the field, and it's like he's reacted poorly. He's got the ball late. He's just basically gone into the line. He's got it from the lock, which is Brayley, and then just realised that they're chasing. Drops Katoa underneath, and is it Crouch who just couldn't get there from the scrum, and Katoa just had too much pace and sliced straight through next to the sticks.
0: It's like they almost broke out of the scrum too quick, and Will Kennedy, he missed the jump, as you said. Lockie Crouch, he just walked for a split second, which gave Sione Katoa, we know how strong and powerful he is when he gets one-on-one, just gave him one-on-one with Crouch. The big fend in the chest, I mentioned it before, down the other end of the field. Dylan Brown gets that kick wrong, ends up a penalty. Cronulla kicked that ball out up to the 50-metre line, go down, get a repeat set straight in front of the post. Just huge turning points. They've had the Kalen Ponga 7-tackle set lead to the first try. Dylan Brown missed kick leads to the second
2: Holbrook
0: try.
2: Holbrook will be fielded. That's completely against the run of play there, fellas.
1: Yeah, absolutely. 99% Pertec kick predictor. On-field drama, yes, please. Workside drama, no thanks. Pertec drama resistant since 1980. Nicho Hynes scored 30 points on his own last week against the Dolphins. And this is a nice, easy one for Nicho. Home game. And that one is right over the black dot. No dramas at all. Beacon Trade scoreboard. Cronulla 12. Newcastle 8 as Triple M rocks the footy.
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4: The Newcastle Knights have leaked the most amount of tries in

0: sweat at the thought of Sione Katoa not being at the club next year. You can see why. He just turned nothing into something quite easily there, Sione Katoa. Still checking out Adam Fanua Blake, guys. Up the tunnel still, getting a peck assessed. The Sharks bench are saying they don't believe it's serious, but he's still up there being assessed by the Sharks medical team.
1: David Riccio on the sideline for Bob Jane Cunard. And that's going to be a penalty. Dangerous tackle, penalty Cronulla.
2: I know it's a dangerous tackle, but I think he sort of played for it a little bit. He jumped. As we see, Matty Croker, he got sort of... It was confusing to just eyed him out straight off the kickoff. I think he might have got a little bit of a bump, but just think Sione doesn't help that tackle with the way he jumps into it.
1: So on the back of a try, Cronulla get a penalty. This is Nicara inside Newcastle territory. 11 minutes left in the first half for Reiman Maccas. It's played to Brayley, given to Nico Hines. Oregon Kafusi into the line and brought down by the big fella Brody Jones, who we haven't seen a lot of this year. Tackle one, he'll get up and play it. Right side, Brayley gets it away to Puddle, and Puddle is brought down by Lucas, but they're in good field position already, the Sharks, with Brayley this time to go to Trindle, and Trindle takes on the line. They're in the red zone, 18 metres out, and they'll get up and play it. Left side now, Nico Hines. Nice little ball to Teague Wilton. Very, very shallow. Almost forward. Last play. They go short side again. Back inside, Billy Burns is caught. And he'll be held up over the line. I think it's a penalty. Offside, Billy Burns. Offside.
2: High shot.
1: A high tackle, is it?
2: So it was a great play from Nico Hines because he realised he took on the line. It was a nice quick play of the ball. The markers had to rush to get there. It's a penalty they had to give away because there was no chance. If he doesn't do that high shot, they probably score a try there for Billy Burns.
1: So what do they do here, the Sharks? Keep the pressure on? Yes, they will. Penalties 3-0, Choice Hotel Stats. Cronulla have had all the penalties. And Billy Burns again. Brought down about 1 or 2 metres short of the Newcastle line. Played to Brayley. Brayley goes to Trindle. Trindle drops one back under Oregon Kafusi. And Kafusi is on the try line, almost into the goalpost pad. He'll get up and play it on tackle two. Now it'll go to Trindle. Trindle holds it up. Nico Hines, numbers out here. Sione Katoa drops it. And it's picked up by Bradman Best. Knock on Sione Katoa. We don't see that very often. Cronulla 12, Newcastle 8.
3: Yeah, it's got a little bit excited there. Cronulla tried to shift the ball. Nico Hines, he tried to take on Bradman Best, who's very fast. It was Trindle out in the back, and Best just round him up. Was about to take him over the sideline. Threw a poor offload there to Sione Katoa. I'm just watching this Newcastle side. They had to make two changes. They had to get Trey Mooney and Tyson Frizzell off the field. They brought Brody Jones on, Lachlan Crouch in the middle. Two inexperienced footballers. You just see their middle. It's just hurting a bit. This is where the big loss of Jacob Saifidi comes into play. Usually Saifidi can start with Mooney. Then they bring an experienced guy like Frizzell on the field.
1: Now we see Newcastle with the ball, but stinging defence from Cronulla. Played back to Crosland. This time it'll be Dom Young, and Dom Young does manage to hold his ground and make a couple of metres. That's tackle two. As Crosland gets into dummy half, goes then to Marju, but they're just up in his face before he can think about what he's doing. And he's only made about a half an inch there as he gets up and plays it on tackle three. So this time Brody Jones now. And Brody Jones takes it to about 22 metres out from their own try line. It'll go across there for Trey Mooney. And six again. Six again, Newcastle. And didn't they desperately need that? Played to Crosland. Given to Crouch. Up toward halfway. That was a six again that they needed there, Newcastle, to get out of their own end. Crosland. Sharp. And then Dylan Lucas up toward the halfway line. Cronulla 12, Newcastle 8 on the Triple M Beacon Trade scoreboard. Beacon Trade, let's make light work. Right on the halfway line, Crosland. Sharp, Mooney. Mooney over the halfway, caught by Kafusi. And stopped just inside Cronulla territory on tackle four. Now it's Brody Jones. Now it's Sharp. Oh, Kalen's knocked that on. Terrible, terrible error there from Kalen. 13 of 16 sets now, Newcastle.
2: Because in these conditions, I think both sides are feeling too lateral. Like, they need to drop players underneath it. A couple of times the Sharks have done it with Teague Wilton. They've dropped the back rower, and they've got a real quick play of the ball. It looked early on the game. Ponga goes on the outside and tried to find Dom Young, but it's just real slippery, and you've got to be real cautious of that sideline.
3: Yeah, I think you're right, Woods. We've seen a couple of those plays where the back rowers and middles coming underneath start to create a bit of ruck speed. They are both shifting teams. You said it. You wish it was a dry night where you could see the shifting footy. So they're going to have to just adjust.

0: 12-8. Played to Brayley. Then it goes to Poodle. Poodle gets out of one tackle and he's brought down, but they're looking good now to Sharkies. So Brayley goes out of dummy half again. Hines, right side up the middle. There goes Nicara. And they're only 21 metres out now. Quick play the ball on tackle four. This is Brayley again. Then for Nico Hines. Hines gets away from one. Back to Oregon Kafusi. And this is tackle five. Quick play the ball again on the last. Out there for Trindall. He gave it to Wilton. Wilton dropped it. But I'm going to tell okay, penalty Cronulla. I tell you, Harvey Norman replay. I think that pass to Teague Wilton was forward anyway.
1: Yeah, it was forward, but it was calling the side offside. That right edge is offside. It was a great little eyes up play. We said it. Find the back roll. Quick play to from Nakora. And then they just go straight, flat and fast. Kafusi gets a quick one. Well, I think they're hard done by, dude.
2: Oh, he's dead set.
1: I think the only one
2: he's
1: that's offside.
2: Five centimetres. He caught Brody Jones offside.
1: Yeah, Brody Jones, yeah. I was going to say, he was behind the line in Dane Gagai. He was like a metre behind. He did such a good job to get that onside.
0: Penalties 4-0 Cronulla. Minutes and 40 seconds left.
1: That's a tough one for Newcastle there. What do you care? Do you take the two going in, go up by six, or.
2: They're just talking, you know. It looks like Nico Hines. He

0: golf. He's been brought straight back on. They've taken, looks like it's Matt Croker off with that elbow injury that he copped off that kickoff carry. We'll have to check with the doctor at some stage.
1: Yes, we'll wait for this kick and then we'll go to you on the sideline, Dr. David Riccio. Thanks to Bob Jane T-Mart. So, Nico Hines to put the Sharks up by a converted try. So just to be clear, both sides have scored two tries. Cronulla have kicked two goals, Newcastle nothing at this stage. I just feel like they're just hanging on at the moment, Newcastle. This is probably the better option for them too, as Nico makes no mistake. And the Beacon Trade scoreboard, Cronulla 14, Newcastle 8. And let's go down to the sideline for Bob Jane, David Riccio.
2: Yeah, look, positive news too, not only from the penalty goal for Cronulla, but also to Adam Fanua Blake. He's made his way back to the interchange bench, and the Sharks entire bench are saying that he's A-OK to come back into this contest. So it was a pet concern for Adam Fanua Blake, but as I said, clear to return when he's required for this Sharks. 4 minutes remaining in this match, 14 points to 8. Cracking contest. Newcastle just guilty of their own errors, fellas, and discipline. Kalen Ponga came up with a cheap turnover and gifted the Sharks possession in good field territory.
1: Thank you, David. And here comes Oregon Kafusi off the back fence.
3: He's been good tonight, boys. Since his impact off the bench since Fanua Blake's gone, he's just gone up another level.
1: Brayley, and then for Iro. And Iro is met and brought down by Manu Leilua with the help of Froslin. 14-8 Cronulla lead, 3 minutes and 40 seconds left in the first half. And this will be a good tackle there. And it'll be

0: film and replay. So it only has to be touched by Ponga. He knocked it on, but he's only got to touch it in that situation.
1: But there was no need for that. Like, you're going down a short side, trying to kick for there for a 40-20 when you're up by 6 points. It's just, you got to pay the percentage there 3 minutes before half time.
0: Now, this gives Newcastle a chance to level us up before the break. Brodie Jones, 30 metres out from the Cronulla line, plays to Crosland. Sharp's got it now. Little flat pass to Trey Mooney. 25 metres out from Cronulla's line on tackle three. Now they go back toward the centre, and it ends up with big Brodie Jones gets away from one and then brought down by Billy Burns. 15 metres out, fourth play, 2 minutes and 20 left in the first half. Crosland, Dylan Brown slips, gets up and goes again, and is stopped 10 metres out from the Cronulla line on tackle five. Crosland, then Ponga. He kicks, it ricochets off Kafusi. It's picked up by Sharp. Tackle count restarts. Newcastle, 5 metres out, fresh set. They'll get up and play it. Now they are right in front of the post. Ponga, he gives the ball away to Jones. And Jones goes toward the try line. He's brought down by Orrick and Kafusi. 2 metres out here, Newcastle. On tackle one, Crosland again. Then it comes back across, and they hold that player up over the line. Crouch, 1 metre out from Cronulla's line. Then Crosland, flat pass, Brodie Jones again. Well, they really haven't tried anything. Crosland back toward the centre. Now Brown, left side, Sharp, gets it away. Lucas, he's got to score. As he does, Dylan Lucas scores 14-12. 3-2 Newcastle, but they need to kick this goal.
1: Oh, we're seeing both sides. One team makes an error. The opposition, they just go up there and punish him. As Broden Trindle, he went down that short side, as Woodsy said, tried to go for the 40-20, and then Newcastle, they get the six again off a little Caelan Ponga grubber, and Fletcher Sharp, he just throws an absolute peach of a ball there. Dylan Lucas just running a little out ball on the outside of Nico Hines, in between

0: hit. You go to the big back rower that finds himself across the line. That's great play from the for the 5'8 of the Knights.
1: 77% Pertec kick predictor. Pertec's hoses don't crack. What a revelation Dylan Lucas has been in the back row for Newcastle. We even saw it last year when they finished last. 77% Pertec kick predictor. If Kalen kicks this, we go in a half time. Cronulla and Newcastle 14 all. And he's 10 in from touch, 21 metres back. The great KP. There he comes. Moves in, strikes that one better. And he's missed another one. Well, they're three tries to two, but they trail 14-12. It's a good game of footy, though, in the Shire. Half-time is called. 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
5: 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Only Triple M traffic starts with Brisbane's biggest delays. Got a crash now, Caboolture River Road through Morayfield around Thornbill Drive. A crash, Sampson Vale Road around at Livingstone Street through Strathpine. Heavy on the Riverside Expressway heading out of the city on the Captain Cook Bridge towards the Gabba. 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
5: Welcome back. Triple M NRL, thanks to Reiman Maccas. A good game. Fourth playing fifth here. Cronulla 14 lead, Newcastle 12 at Ocean Protect Stadium at halftime. Luke Keary, have any thoughts on that first half?
6: I thought it was a great half of football. We were just speaking about it off air. 14-12. Kalen Ponga, the three missed goals. That is going to come back to hurt you. I guarantee you at the end of the game, that's going to play a part in it. But both sides thought Newcastle started really well. Then Cronulla, as they do, they just fight their way back in. Just been some big momentum shifters in that first half. A couple kicks there from Newcastle, a couple huge penalties, and then that 40-20 attempt at the end from Trindle. It's just been some massive moments in the game, and the opposition made both teams pay.
7: I think you're right, Luke. Like, as soon as one side had momentum, they'll get a try, and then they'll just do something silly, come up with a really, you know, just a poor error, or like we saw with Trindle kicking on the short side for a 40-20 with 3 minutes left on the clock, which invites them in. It's interesting because Knights are 3-2, but they're down. They're 3 line breaks to 1. Mate, the tackle, it's been a great end-to-end. There's a lot of ball in play. I reckon there's going to be a little bit of fatigue in the back end of this second half. Yeah. I reckon it's going to really open up for maybe Brayley. You got Kalen Ponga. That's a real big threat that scares me if I'm a Sharks supporter.
6: Just that middle of Newcastle. We spoke about it. Jacob Saifidi on there. Sami Sulo usually has a big stint in the middle of a game too. They're just missing them too. Lachlan Crouch, Brody Jones, they're going to have to play some big minutes.
5: Okay, Cronulla 14, Newcastle 12 at half time. Second half is only 2.5 minutes away. 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

0: 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Only Triple M traffic starts with Brisbane's biggest delays. Got a crash now, Caboolture River Road through Morayfield around Thornbill Drive. A crash, Sampson Vale Road around at Livingstone Street through Strathpine. Heavy on the Riverside Expressway heading out of the city on the Captain Cook Bridge towards the Gabba. The new Queensland government is delivering tougher e-scooter and e-bike laws from the 1st of July to stop behaviour that puts lives at risk. 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
7: In the beginning, there was 4X. Then came the work week. That was

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1: Hello, what's your question? 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For a million? Well, congratulations. It's answer A, the birthplace of the Lamington.
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1: Mitre 10's got your back. Their trade centres are open early, stocked for the job and ready when you are. Mitre 10 Trade.
2: Holds it up, gets it to Ponga. Ponga gets away from one.

0: tackle set, lead to the first try. Dylan Brown, miss kick, lead to the second
1: Holbrook
0: try.
1: Holbrook will be fielded. That's completely against the run of play there, fellas.
2: Left side, Sharp, gets it away. Lucas, he's got to score. As he does, Dylan Lucas scores. Cronulla 14, Newcastle 12.
3: Triple M Ross Footy.
2: Welcome back, second half, 0457 10 1049. Barry from Orange says he's in the spa on the back deck with his lovely wife, Lorraine.
4: Ooh.
2: Bubbling away.
0: I'm picturing that in my head right now, Big Baz, shirt off.
4: I can see clearly now, Lorraine is gone.
2: So, Baz, hands and face above the water, if you would, please, Baz. Also, this one here, TB says, Woodsy just wanted to say g'day to you, brother.
4: Oh, champion.
2: And Kez, you are killing it in the media.
0: Oh. Thanks, TB.
2: And Chris says, from Baddow Bay, says, Friday night calls are the strongest lineup. Thank you, Chris. And Paul from Matraville
0: says,
2: the pink in Cronulla's jersey is more like the cerise on a Marcelin. Well, that's where we went to school, Marcelin.
4: Oh, Marcelin. Nice.
2: You know, the Joeys or Marcelin, yep. The cerise. Thank you, Paul. And hope the Bunnies get a win tomorrow. The national team of Matraville.
4: I'll get bashed.
2: There's the kickoff, and here is, you wouldn't want to have a couple of prawn cutlets on that.
4: Oh, I'd love a couple of prawn cutlets with you.
2: Oregon Kafusi.
4: Half a dozen. You still owe me. Yeah, a lifetime supply.
2: Yeah, well, that's right. And remember, all you can ring me any time, day or night, and I have to bring them to your house. Or get them delivered, at least.
0: Can you bring them after this game, please?
2: Absolutely.
4: Oh, that's it. This is a penalty for Trey Mooney. Billy Burns gets chopped from his legs. And Trey Mooney comes over the top. What's he supposed to do here? You come and try and want to set the tone after the halftime. First defensive set, he's going down. It's come on, man.
0: It's not a penalty for mine.
4: Yeah, for me as well, I don't think that's a penalty.
2: Ooh. Okay, so he got him high, so it was a penalty. Cronulla 14, Newcastle 12. 1 minute of the second half and Cronulla have the ball. Trey Mooney gave away a penalty. Ball is played. It goes to Trindle. Trindle then got the ball away to Poodle. And Poodle's going to be... That's 5-0 the penalties on the Choice Hotel stats to Cronulla. Then it goes from Nico Hines to Nicora. We'll get a halftime report soon as the game slows down a little bit from David Riccio on the sideline. Tackle three. Ooh. Nico Hines gets up without the ball. And finally, that seems to be a call that has gone Newcastle's way. Harvey Norman replay will show it. But they haven't really had a rub of the green, with great respect. But they get that one. Can we go down to the sideline for David Riccio and get an update from the sideline?
5: Yeah, just as far as Knights coach Justin Holbrook is concerned, he was very happy, guys. He just spoke about, well done for winning the rucks. He thought they were completely beating Cronulla at the ruck speed. Keep that up, must keep that up. And he just thought it was attention to detail to put the foot on the throat. He thought they came up with too many loose errors when they had opportunities to put Cronulla to the sword. So look for greater attention to detail for Newcastle. Craig Fitzgibbon arguably asked for the exact same thing. Well, he will not be happy with that cold drop from Britton Nicora in the play of the ball. Good news for Adam Fanua Blake. I said it prior to the break. He is available to come into this match. It'll be up to the Sharks on whether he does.
2: 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You know where. Bob Jane T-Marts, they'll look after you. T's and C's apply it, Bob Jane. Croslin, it comes across to Brown, and then Kalen Ponga gets rid of Eero. Now they've got numbers down their right side. Gagai steps back inside one, but is met by Mulitalo and Billy Burns and driven back 5 metres. Gets up and plays it to Croslin. Ponga from inside the 40, and this kick is taken on the full by Trindlett. Kind of bananaed round to the right-hand side. And then, I'm not joking, Manu Leilua sat right down on Will Kennedy's face then. I'm not joking. Now Teague Wilton has
4: got a bit of the Chiminda.
2: And then 9 metres his own side of the halfway line. Three gone second half. Played to Trindle. Then given across to Eero, who's going to play at five, his own side of the halfway line. Keep your texts coming in on 0457 10 1049. As Poodle goes over the halfway line, met by Jones and brought back a couple of metres. That is tackle four. Then played to Brayley, and then Oregon. Kafusi sneaks a lovely little pass away to Billy Burns. Then it comes out to Teague Wilton. Lovely, lovely play there from Kafusi. And then Teague Wilton's just knocked the ball on, has he?
0: Woodsy, that was an elite offload there, Oregon. He had a couple last week too.
4: Big fan of him. He's one of those guys, he gets in, he tracks about three or four defenders. And as he goes to ground, he can just pop it back up. But it's on the back. It was a really good pass from Billy Burns that found Teague Wilton. And as he goes down,

0: the ground. It's a huge tackle on the inside from Brown as the ball just pops up. Yeah, it's just not enough care of the ball there. So back-to-back errors, as Dave Riccio said, from Craig Fitzgibbon. They wanted to complete. He would not be happy right now.
1: Yeah, that was a simple little mistake from Teague Wilton. So two sets incomplete for Cronulla to start the second half. Cronulla 14, Newcastle 12, four gone in the second half of this game. And that we've got another text coming through there. They're coming in numbers now. As soon as I get a chance, 0457 101049, Crosland, Brown. Brown got it away to Gagai, met by Mulatalu. Hello to the bodyguard who's listening, the NRL bodyguard. Is that Pete, the NRL bodyguard?
0: Pete Nasegi.
1: Oh, Pete. I love Pete. He's a car man like me.
0: He loves it.
1: Now, tackle.

on, has it? No play on, says the referee. Picked up by Ponga. Fivey's own side of the halfway line on tackle five. I thought I saw a knock on. Croslin and back to Brown. He'll kick it on the last play from the wrong side of the 40. And then Mulitalo goes back to take it on the full. 10 out from his own line. Starts to charge back. Mitsubishi Triton Raiders scoreboard. Cronulla 14, Newcastle 12. Five gone second half. Now Trindle gets into dummy half. And here comes Sione Katoa. Beautiful run off the back fence again. Gets up and plays it back to Trindle. Then it goes out to Eero. Eero is met and brought down by Lucas. 15 his own side of the halfway line. Good game of footy this one. Nothing much in it. Then it goes across for Horotti. 10 metres his own side of the halfway line. Brayley makes yards out of dummy half. And then brought down just inside Newcastle's territory. Remember, the winner of this game will walk away with fourth spot. That's a lot on the line with about seven rounds to go. There's the kick from Trindle and Ponga. A Mick delivery, well-played moment. Ooh. He took it beautifully. And then Nicara got him around the head. And now we get a little bit of a square up in the penalties. But that is Newcastle's first.

0: probably a metre offside. He just had to wait for Kalen to go to 10 metres. He rushed up on him, made the tackle. This has been a sloppy start in the second half from both sides.
1: So they get their first penalty of the game on the Triple M Choice Hotel stats. 5 penalties to 1, they favour Cronulla. A Bradman best. Haven't seen him in full flight today. Played to Fletcher Sharp. And this will be, that was a little bit of a dangerous tackle there on Crouch. Plays it to Crosland, then it goes to Brown. Brown offloads to Frizzell. Frizzell is brought down by Kafusi just inside Cronulla's territory on tackle 3. At the play the ball, Crosland, and then Mooney, Sharp. Back in field comes Dylan Lucas, and now they're only 30 metres out from Cronulla's line. 7 gone second half on tackle 4. Crosland and Brown, and then a nice little flat pass away to Manu Leilua. 21 metres out, tackle 5, says Ash Klein. Gagai, Brown, puts up the kick, sits up there, fades across field, taken by Sharp, tries to get a pass out the back, picked up by Britton Nicker, a Cronulla ball.
0: There's just another poor kick there from Newcastle. Dylan Brown just got it wrong again on last tackle, come up about 11 or 12 metres short of the try. He needs to put those balls on the try. It's the difference in these games when you come up against really good defensive side. You need to have options on last play.
1: Now it's played to Brayley, back inside to Kennedy, and then given to Eero. 10 metres, or right on the halfway line, in fact. Trindle gets into dummy half, gets the pass away to Puddle, who tried to clap on the pace, but Trey Mooney stopped him in his tracks. 10 metres inside Newcastle's end. This is better from Cronulla. Kennedy gets ahead of steam up. 30 metres out from Newcastle's line, and it's only tackle 3. Brayley at dummy half again. Billy Burns, who's been good off the bench, brought down by Mooney. 20 metres out, fourth play, Cronulla. 14-12, they lead. Right side from the play, the ball. Hines got it away to Nicola, who charged on it. But Fletcher Sharp, Dylan Lucas brought him down. Last play of the set, Nico Hines, left side, Trindle, floats one over the top, Ronnie Mulitalo off a beautiful ball, goes over in the corner, great try Ronnie Mulitalo, and I think that's 100 NRL tries at this venue for Ronnie on the Choice Hotel stats.
2: Oh yeah, my son's favourite player, Renato Mulitalo, what a play from the Sharkies. It was just the repeat set, burnt the Newcastle Knights. Nico Hines, he goes to the line. He finds Trindle, and Trindle just reacts to the defence of Dominic Young. He recognises he comes in early and just throws a lovely floater over the top. Something that you would have loved, Kez, of seeing that from a nice 5-8 in the Cronulla Sharks.
0: Oh, he threw 2 or 3 last week. Beautiful passes. And on last tackle, they go to the left. We saw Sione Katoa jam defensively in the first half when he probably shouldn't have. This time it was Dom Young. He just came out of the line. Gagai was coming towards him. But once again, Newcastle, really poor option on last play down one end. They get a 6 again during the set, and then the Sharks, well, they make him pay.
1: Choice Hotel stats, 50 NRL tries at this venue. I went off a little early. I should have looked at my
0: sheet. You doubled his time.
1: I did. I knew that was a milestone, but it's 50, not 100. Ronaldo Mulitalo. Cronulla 18, Newcastle 12. The Triton Raider. 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Nico Hines from right on the sideline, and his goal-kicking's been on. Newcastle's has been off, and I think it's going to cost him the game. 3 tries, no goals, Newcastle. Nico from the sideline moves in, and it's coming back around beautifully. Oh, he's hitting them sweet at the moment. So sweet. Cronulla 20, Newcastle 12. Down to you, David.
2: Ronnie Mulitalo, somewhere in this world, maybe in his lounge room, Bust the Woods, is just going absolutely bananas with Ronaldo scoring that try. I tell you what, that's 50 tries here at Shark Park, Ocean Protect Stadium for Ronaldo. That takes him to elite company. Only Andrew Ettinghausen and David Peachey have scored more tries. ET, 82 tries. 82 tries here at Shark Park. David Peachey, 59. You would argue that Ronaldo is going to catch the great Dave Peachey's 59 after scoring his 50th try.
1: Yes,
2: right,
1: indeed.
2: Then for Cronulla.
1: Yeah, thank you, David. So he's only got to score 10 and he'll be past the Peach. Choice Hotel stats. Played to Brayley. Cronulla 20, Newcastle 12. And so try for try, but 4 goals to Cronulla.

0: Katoa plays it. This is Oregon Kafusi. Kafusi's met by Mooney, Tenney's own side of the halfway line on the third tackle. Brayley, and then Puputu, and then for Billy Burns, and they really seem to have found a rhythm here, the Sharks, in their women in league round jumpers. Five their own side of the halfway line, and Kennedy is stopped by Frizzell. Thomas Cant is out there now for Newcastle. Tackle five, last play. Short side, back to Nico Hines from the halfway. And this one's coming down. Marju takes it on the full. Hirotti takes Marju. And they stop the big beast before he can get a head of steam up. Played then to Fletcher Sharp. Bradman Best. And driving him back. Just good defence there from Cronulla. At the play the ball, Fletcher Sharp once again to Marju. And Marju got out of one. And then Nicara brings him down, 22 his own side of the halfway line. Crosland, Dom Young, that's better. And Dom Young brings it up toward the halfway line on the fourth play. Crosland at dummy half. Thomas Camp, he's only got out there and he's brought down just his own side of the halfway line on tackle five. Here's Brown. Brown's kick goes down the field. Manu Leilua is offside. Kennedy takes it on the full. Five out from his own line. And Gagai brings him down 20 metres out. Tackle one. Gets up to play it back to Trindle. Back in field it goes to Iro. Just need to keep him down here, the Newcastle defence. Trindle at dummy half. Ronnie Mulitalo, the try scorer. Gets a pass away to Hines. Bit of room to move on the right side now for Hirotti, who got away from one. Sharp came at him. He's still going. Great run from Hirotti. Just inside Newcastle's territory. Then it comes back inside to Hines. Hines takes a ball. Oh, and he got hit hard. He got hit hard by Tyson Frizzell on play number four. Brayley, Billy Burns, Oregon Kafusi. Cronulla 20, Newcastle 12 on the Triton Raiders scoreboard. Last tackle, says Ash Klein, 30 metres out. Special delivery, a big high kick from Trindle coming down. Up goes the great Kalen Ponga and takes it beautifully, three out from his own line. Now this is Dom Young. Oh, beautiful tackle. Beautiful tackle from Ronnie Mulitalo to defuse anything that might have happened down that right side. And then Brown goes out of dummy half. Ronnie Mulitalo again, what a player. Then Kalen Ponga, then back in field for Gagai. Gagai brings it to Puru, and so too Billy Burns. 23 metres out, and then played to Phoenix Crosland. Thomas Cant. Last play, Crosland. Brown from inside the 30, this one. It's not big enough, and it goes straight into the arms of Kennedy, and they're going to start this set, Cronulla, virtually from the halfway.
1: Yeah, that's a reward for how hard they worked on plays one, two, and three defensively, Cronulla. They just kept the box in the 10-metre zone, and then they had to kick out of their own 20-metre zone, which landed on the 40-metre line. They go straight into a good ball set, and they have a really high note finish here.
0: Expert comments, C-Bus Super. 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Do it the smart way. 14 gone, second half.

0: there now.
1: He's a big man.
0: Tahalatupua. We haven't seen a lot of him this year, the last few weeks. Hines. And then for Nicola. Tackle 5, 21 metres out. Short side. Nico Hines' kick is a little shorter. Up goes Kalen again. Takes it beautiful. A Mick delivery, well-played moment for the great fullback. And gets up and plays it to Sharp. But again, Lukey Keary, they're pinned inside that corner of their own try line and the sideline.
2: Yeah, really important period here. 20-12, Cronulla lead this game. Newcastle, they've been right on par with the Sharks today. That they cannot let Cronulla score next. They just need to hold on as we see them trying to shift out of yardage here. Dom Young again trying to run around this Cronulla side, but they're pinning him down in this corner. They just have to hang on.
0: Now, played to Crosland. And then it went to Gagai, who got out of a tackle. We'll check that sideline out very shortly with 15 gone second half. Crosland back to Brown, and again he kicks from his 30, and again they're going to take it on the full and bring it back toward the halfway. They're choking them to death, Cronulla. Down to you on the sideline for Bob Jane, David Riccio.
3: Yeah, there's a sensational tension in the air

0: sword into the Newcastle Knights backs here. 20 points to 12. Kez said it. If they can kick clear here, Cronulla just might be enough. Newcastle hanging tough.
1: Cronulla next week, by the way. Manly at Four Pines. Knights have the Roosters in Newcastle. Tackle four, Brayley, Trindle, now Teague Wilton, and you heard the thud as Thomas Cant and Manu Leilua tried to stop him. 21 metres out, last play of this set. Now Trindle is short side and kicks it to a

0: a challenge. Mulitalo, I feel like Dom's just running back to the ball.
1: Now, either way, Cronulla have decided to keep the pressure on and have the ball 5 metres out from Newcastle's line. And it'll be played now for Brayley. Then Hines drops one under. And this is going to be Eero getting up to play it. Back to Brayley again. Goes across to Trindle. Trindle offloads to Eero. Oh, and he's taken and brought down 9 metres out. He'll get up and play it on tackle three. Brayley. Billy Burns is there. Then it comes back across to the centre. And they scramble well, 2 metres out on tackle four. Brayley again, then for Trindle, then for Kennedy in the line. Hirotti! Hirotti has brought down 10 metres out. Last play. They're going to keep this up, Newcastle, or it might just be the ball game. Tackle five. Oh, Nicho knocks it on the last play. Ooh. Nicho Hines knocks it. And now a little push and shove there with young Graham, who's only just got out there. And it'll be a Newcastle ball, so they stay alive.
0: I thought he got a little bit unlucky. It was last play. Felt like that just went maybe Ryan ball backwards. There, Nicho Hines.
2: It's a knock on, but what we've said earlier, you don't know. But yeah, it was good pressure from Newcastle. They've hung on because they're down by eight. We know they haven't kicked their goals tonight, boys. That could have been a danger sign if they let it leak the try there.
1: Honestly, I would not question you two. But if you two palookas think that was a knock back, get yourself to Specsavers.
2: Well, I thought the other one was knocked forward with Callum Ponga when he stopped and the ref said play on.
1: I don't want a history lesson, Woodsy. Is Graham. 10 metres his own side of the halfway line. Ponga is there.
2: You need to come Brosnan, down, mate.
1: And then it goes to Tyson Frizzell.
0: We didn't do any dummy bits today, mate. Right. Leave us alone.
1: Yeah, righto. There's Sharp. Now, Sharp can't get the pass away. Cronulla 20, Newcastle 12. Triton Raiders scoreboard. Last play. Graham. I beg your pardon. Brown, up it goes. Now you put me off. And they're going to let this bounce. They're going to let this bounce. It's battered back, but everything is going Cronulla's way this half. And Trindle has it. Gets up quicker to play it. 19 gone in the second half. Can Cronulla create? Look, they've had a lot of ball, a lot of field position.
0: Just another really poor last play option there from Dylan Brown. I'm not sure. The doctor didn't say there was too much of a breeze down there, but his kicks are just going absolutely nowhere, giving Cronulla Sharks great field position.
1: Now this will be Katoa on tackle four, and then played to Brayley, and then it went straight on from Puddle, and they're about 3 metres inside Newcastle's end on tackle five. Nicho Hines will kick it on the last very high kick. Coming down,

15 metres out. I thought Tuku. Woodsy had a fancier way of saying it. Brayley, Trindle, Billy Burns. Stopped by Thomas Cant. 5 metres out from the Newcastle line and right in front of the posts on tackle three. Brayley again. Oh, Trindle. He ducked down to let it go. Then he got popped up and picked it up. Kennedy. Kennedy for the line. Cant holding on. And so to Ponga. And they stop him on tackle four, 5 metres out. Then it's played to Brayley. Then it goes to Poodle. Then it goes to Trindle. He got the pass away to Nicora. And that's great defence.

0: successful
1: women in league rounds. Celebrating 20 years, too, down here on the sideline, David.
2: Felt interested to get Luke Keary's observation of this. The Sharks have the best red zone attack in the competition. They score a try every 7.7 tackles inside the opposition's 20. But, geez, with the amount of ball they've had in this second half, down deep inside Newcastle 20, it's left a lot to be desired. 20 points to 12, 18 minutes remaining. But for the best red zone attack in the comp, I would argue that that's not the case tonight.
3: Yeah, it's interesting, Dave. That's a great point. I watched them really closely last week. They were in tune, that spine, last week. I felt like the first half they went well. As we see another error, Bradman Best just comes up with a really simple one there. But you're just saying, yeah, they're the best red zone attack. I feel like this Newcastle side in this second half, they've stiffened up their defence. But you watch right now. I think Trindle, he's about to go to work. Back to Dom Young on the left-hand side.
1: That might have been... Is that just a simple drop ball there? Harvey
4: simple
1: Norman
4: drop ball.
1: Okay, Bradman Best has dropped that.
4: Poor ball control.
1: So that completion rate for Newcastle has really fallen away in the second half. Bradman Best has dropped this. This is going to give Cronulla the ball inside Newcastle's 20 again. So, Brayley, short side now. Katoa standing in the centres with Harati outside him. 20 metres out. Played then to Brayley, then it comes back to Hiroti once again. And he might have fallen in.
0: I understand he slipped into it.
1: Yeah, he's fallen into a high tackle. So you two can whinge about this every time it happens, but if you fall into a high tackle, it's still a high tackle. All right. Okay, Luke Keary. Okay, Woodsy.
4: I haven't said anything, mate. I haven't said anything. It's a soft penalty. That's what I'm going to say.
1: All right. Puru has the
4: but
1: ball.
4: But it is a penalty.
1: It is a penalty, yes. Cronulla 20, Newcastle 12. Ball is played to Brayley. Inside the 20 we are. This is Billy Burns. Burns is met by Graham and brought down 5 metres out. Maybe a try here could do it for Cronulla. They'll get up and play it back once again. Brayley again, right side Trindle. Trindle holds it. Sands Nicker are back infield. And referee's seen a little knock on there from Nicora. And Nicora gets up blowing up. But now they turn the ball back over to Newcastle. It's getting a little bit scrappy out there.
4: Watching the replay there, Kez, was that like an obstruction? Did he run behind his own player, Ipuru?
3: He did run behind it. I don't think it was an obstruction. There's no one.
4: But you can't run behind your own player.
3: Yeah, you're right. No, he did run
4: Luckily
3: behind.
4: Luckily, they knocked it on.
3: It was very, very pre-line.
4: It was very weird.
3: Very pre-line. Great effort by Newcastle, though. Just hanging on. If they can,
4: no
3: if they can
4: the
3: score
4: ball,
3: next. If they can score next, it is game on.
1: Penalties are 7-1 Cronulla. Penalties 7-1 Cronulla on the Choice Hotel stats. Graham in at dummy half. And now for Marju. But look, this game has been virtually played in

0: six again.
1: It could be six again here. Ash Klein, he's had an indifferent game.
2: He's got the element on the ground here too.
3: Yeah, now. Captain's challenge.
1: Oh, well, he's made the tackle's completed.
4: The tackle here. Bradman Best is entitled to part ways with the ball to stay in the field of play.
1: He's still moving.
4: Yeah. The ball is now offloaded prior to Bradman going into touch. We're playing on at this stage.
3: So then,
4: but when does the ref live in the field of play?
1: So the touchy's flag's gone up. So when does the ref blow his whistle?
3: That's a knock.
1: Do we go back to the play the ball now?
3: So just to be clear, what's happened here for the listeners?
4: The flag goes up. We have a mutual infringement. Will we be going back to the previous play the ball? The challenge is successful.
3: Okay, Bradman Best is sliding into touch but throws a wild pass back in field. They said he's out. He's not out. He's won the challenge. And Newcastle will have

0: the ball.
1: Yeah, they're just going to go back to that previous play, which I think's tackle.
2: Dominic Young was tackled.
1: Tackle four in the right-hand corner. So that, there we go. Tackle four in the right-hand corner. So Newcastle, they're going to get two plays here at this Cronulla Sharks team.
0: 13 minutes and 24 seconds left in the battle for fourth place. Young will play it to Gagai. Gagai will send it across to Brown. Brown will get the pass away to Graham. This time Cant goes straight up the middle, but he meets a brick wall in the shape of Adam Fanua-Blake. 20 metres out on the last play of the set. Brown, left again Sharp, left again Best. This time he kicks. It's not a bad little kick.

0: An important time to remind you, both these sides have scored three tries. Newcastle have failed to convert. Cronulla have kicked four goals and lead by eight.
1: Oh, just another poor last play again. They decide to shift out to Bradman Best. He nearly got it right, but he puts it dead. It's a huge turning point again. We've seen Cronulla make this Newcastle side pay every time they've messed up these last play options. Woodsy, who needs to take control of those last plays when they get down there?
2: Well, I feel that I reckon they're more dangerous from a run option, Kez. When you get a bloke like Kalen Ponga, we know what he can do. Don't risk the seven tackles, especially when you're down by

0: at least 10 times tonight. Incredible under the high ball. Double change for Craig Fitzgibbon. He's brought Adam Fanua-Blake and Tom Hazelton back into this contest with 11 minutes remaining. As I said, you could really feel the tension here with the top four spot on the line. And Moraine, as I said, as you said, Moraine is starting to tumble.
1: So 11 and a half to go. Tackle for short side. Fletcher Sharp comes open, gets out of one, brought down by Hines. Field position, I feel, is going to win this one for Cronulla. Back to Brown from deep inside the 30. This kick just launches straight down to Kennedy, who takes it on the full.
0: I'll tell you what, if the Sharks didn't win this...
1: Kennedy's gone right through and then taken in a beautiful tackle from Brown. And he'll get up and play it on tackle one. Back to Trindle. Then it goes to Ronnie Mulitalo, another one who's been so good tonight for the Sharkies. 30 metres out for Ronnie, and he's going to play it. And we go inside the final 11 minutes. Brayley, and then McInnes, and then Big Tommy Hazelton. 25 metres out, brought down by Lucas. Now it'll come to McInnes. McInnes goes inside the red zone once again. So Triton Raiders scoreboard, Cronulla 20, Newcastle 12. Brayley, and then for Big Adam Fanua. Blake, he might get the offload. No, he doesn't. 10 metres out on tackle five. He gets up and plays it back. On the last play, left side, Trindle. Calls one back in field. It's Iro who'll take the tackle. Changeover. But again, boys, Newcastle get the ball exactly where Cronulla want them to have it.
0: Yeah, I was just about to say before, if Cronulla go on to win this, they're up by 8 points. They've attacked with their defence tonight, boys. Like, they've gone after this Newcastle side, this second half. They're picking up their outside backs, driving them back. They're lucky to make 20 metres each set, and they're just playing the long game. They run on the last play, kill the ball in the corner, then rev up defensively.
1: So, Graham, and then Marshu bumps out of one and brought down 21 metres out. He'll play it. We go inside the final 10 minutes. Matty Croker

0: Ray Lua down. Oh, I think he might have stopped him here, would you?
1: Yeah, it was a
0: poor last
1: did.
0: Play. Dylan Brown, another one, just sticks it up in the middle of the field. Dane Gagai catches it. Little offload back on the inside to Manu Leilua. Nico Hines comes from the clouds. He has dropped that ball.
1: I think he's juggled it and scored.
2: Did the ball bubble into
0: Cronulla? Might have touched the Cronulla player on the way through. This is
1: the other thing is, boys, when he does get it down, is his foot in the into touch?
2: I think the foot, the body's all sweet. I've got to see if the ball bobbles and touches Katoa, because his body stays in field of play. It's just the moment. Like, Nico Hines comes from the other side of the field.
0: Look at the big unit.
2: It's a huge... Oh, yeah, I think he must be a bobble.
1: Okay, we're going to have a look at this one. And I think they'll take it away from Manu Leilua.
2: I reckon it's the bobble here, boys. It's the cover attack, cover defence.
3: In the lead up until this point.
2: From Sione Katoa.
3: The possession of the football by Francis. It's a tackling action. His arm comes away from the ball and it rests on the defender in the field of play. This is a knock-on. We have a decision.
1: Oh, he did everything but score the try. Mulitalo, Katoa, Nico Hines. Mad scramble. Mad.
0: Nico Hines.
2: But they're the moments, mate. That's why they're going to be a top four side, because they don't give up on plays. Yeah, they should have caught the ball. But they kept fighting, they kept, like, Nico Hines come from the other side of the field. He had no right to. He just kept following the play. And then so did the winger from the other side. That's Sione Katoa from the right side. Makes a tackle in the bottom left-hand corner. That's a huge defensive effort from the Sharkies.
1: No try. So Cronulla have the ball back. Cronulla 20, Newcastle 12. The Triton Raider scoreboard. 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Brayley is there. Tommy Hazelton, the Goulburn Stockman. He's brought down by Thomas Cant. Five his own side of the halfway. Tackle five is the call. Brayley goes back to Hines. Hines kicks it from his own half. It's high, it's deep. Brought down, Marju takes it on the full. Here he comes, the big fella. Bops out of one. And Nikora comes at him back at him. Well, it's got to be now or never. They're 8 points behind. So Bradman Best, who we haven't seen any sort of early ball. We haven't seen any Bradman tonight. Here's Brown and Dom Young. And Dom Young can't get away from Eero. He'll get up toward the halfway line. Brought down about 9 metres short. It's Newcastle now or never. Getting up to play it back. Brown gets into dummy half. Sends it across there to Graham. Graham then gives it to Croker. And Croker is met by Tommy Hazelton. Gets a little ball back to Graham, who finds some yards up the middle and is brought down just inside Cronulla's end on tackle four. Eight to go in the game. Gagai. And then for Crosland. Then for Shah. Then for Ponga. He fell into the tackle, but he wasn't taken high. Last play, Crosland back there for Brown from 30 metres out. A miracle bomb. A miracle is needed. Up goes Best and knocks it on. If he'd have caught it, he was over for a try. And I just get a feeling it's not their night. Bradman Best knocks it on. Cronulla 20, Newcastle 12, 7.5 to go.
2: Jeez, Kez, the Sharks are flirting with danger, letting these Newcastle Knights come past and having an attempt at these catches. If Bradman Best catches that, he scores a try. The Sharks, they've got to be on their game these last plays, Kez.
0: Oh, I'm unsure what they were doing there. In between Katoa and Kennedy at the back, none of them wanted the ball. Bradman Best, it was right there for the taking for him. As you see, a massive shot from Dane Gagai. They're just trying to get their back up here in Newcastle. There's still a chance with 7 minutes to go.
1: Bob Jane T-Mart, start of financial year sale is on now. 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Let's quickly come down to you, David.
4: Extraordinary intensity about this game. Knights trying to number up in defence. Cronulla are holding strong, getting out of this yardage. They're doing a great job through Cale Eero. Big challenge. Here comes Adam Fanua-Blake trundling upfield. They're hanging in there. This has been a wonderful contest, fellas.
1: Tackle five, right on the halfway line, Cronulla. Played to Brayley. Brayley gets it back to Trindle. Trindle's kick from the halfway line. And again, Marju gets in position, takes it on the full. And this time on the 10-metre line, he starts to charge back. And again, Nikora is there with Hines to stop him. 18 out from his own line. 6 minutes and 20 seconds left in this game. Sharp says we'll try the short side. Best can't get away from Nico Hines. He'll get up and play it back to Sharp once again there. Then it comes across to Lucas. Lucas is met by Hazelton and Nikora. And he'll play it 20 metres from halfway. I think Cronulla, so far, they deserve to win. Ponga gets around one. Ponga comes back in field and he'll play it 8 metres short. We'd love to see a late revival here from Newcastle. Graham, Croker.

Croker over the halfway, sends it back to Trey Mooney. Mooney goes into Cronulla territory. Now they're starting to play like a little bit of desperate footy, but they need to. There's the kick from Fletcher Sharp, coming down, taken by Kennedy. He's in the in goal. He's in the in goal. He's going to get caught. Oh,

0: beautiful play, Fletcher Sharp.
1: There must be a lot of wind there at Ocean Protect Stadium because Will Kennedy, he was very, very flat on that ball. Had to run back about 10 metres to catch it in the in goal. Fletcher Sharp chases his own kick. Here we go. 5 minutes 15 on the clock. 20 to 12. Game's on the line right here, Maroon.
0: Okay, let's have a look what this dropout does. I mean, do they go deep here with 5 to go? Trindle says no. That's a short, high dropout. It's coming down. Dom Young knocks it back. It'll be a Cronulla ball. And Fenua Blake, I'm not a fan of the short dropout. I'm just not a fan of it. I am just not a fan of it.

0: in, and now they start talking trash, and Dom Young's threatening Brayley, the much smaller man.
1: The best is Dom Young, he's got the big dreadies, he's pulled Fanua Blake's big ponytail, and that's what Blake Brayley said. So you got big Adam Fanua Blake. Blake Brayley's out of his weight if he just comes and pushes Dom Young.
0: Great. I've been on the replay, yeah, you're right. Okay.
1: And then
0: Dom Young grabs Brayley.
1: And then our man Ronnie Mulatalo just cannot help himself.
2: So I don't see anything in there at all there, but you've come in there and pushed Dom's man. What do you need to do there? Fanua's going to go against
3: you.
2: That
3: is just, he does it. He's got, that's not a penalty.
0: Now, boys, it's 20 to 12. It's a penalty. Should they kick
3: take
0: for goal?
3: Take the two.
1: I wouldn't.
3: Take the two.
1: He hasn't had a kick a goal tonight, boys.
0: Yeah. Look, this is why they're in this position, because Kalen has not kicked one goal. They've scored three tries. They trail 20 to 12.
1: I don't even think they're thinking of kicking a goal, boys.
0: So they take the tap, and Trey Mooney has it. So Brayley gives away a silly penalty there. Just ill discipline. And this means Newcastle go on the attack. Brown.

0: crowd thought it was forward, it was. The crowd thought it was forward, it was. And this will be a Cronulla ball. And I will tell you, my friends, whether you're in the Hunter or in Sydney, Queensland or New South Wales, that will be the ball game. Cronulla 20, Newcastle 12.
1: Ooh. I reckon that's not caught in my books. I think it's because the way he passes, he fades back. So it looks a lot worse than what it is. You see Trey Mooney go, let's challenge it. It's a forward pass, brother.
2: I think it's justice because I don't think that was a penalty against Cronulla.
1: Yeah.
2: Blake Braley. We see that happen all the time in games. Just a little push. Ash Klein consistently has an influence over games. Consistently.
1: No comment.
0: Here we go, boys. Newcastle trying to keep Cronulla pinned inside their own end. Iro gets up and plays it. Braley. And then the old warhorse, Cam McInnes, chopped down 15, his own side of the halfway line on tackle three. Three to go, Braley is there. Then it goes across to Billy Burns. Burns is going to be stopped by the defence of Croker and Crosland. Fourth play, and then Braley, and then Tommy Hazelton goes over the halfway line, and the call is tackle five. So he'll get up and play it. Back now for Trindle, who, this is a very high kick. Coming down, taken 10 metres out by Dom Young, who was then tackled by Mulitalo, who gives him a mouthful of cheek. And now Mulitalo and Dom Young are exchanging words. Tackle two and a half minutes left in this game. Brown and Croker. So a big game next week. Newcastle are at home, but they play the Roosters. Cronulla are away and they play Manly. Ream hot water. 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And it swirls around, knocked on by Katoa, kicked through by Bradman Best, kicked through again, chased by Marzu. Marzu, try! Marzu scores! Marzu scores! 2016, 90 seconds to go.
2: Oh, well, as bad as Newcastle's last plays have been tonight, they've just found something in their second half. I don't know if they're just miss-kicking balls left, right, centre, but the back three for Cronulla, they've struggled. Dylan Brown, he just puts up a dead set Hail Mary. Sione Katoa, he had absolutely no clue where that ball was going. And Bradman Best, he runs through, toes it through twice. Big Greggy Marju picks it up, slides over the line. Maroon said the game was over. It's not over.
1: He put the Moz on again, but you talk about completely against the run of play. It was a stinker of a kick, Kez. It was a midfield torpedo.
2: They have no idea where they're kicking these balls, Wizzy. I can attest, they are just sticking them up absolutely anywhere.
1: Must be the poor lighting there, boys. Sony Katoa couldn't see the ball.
0: Yeah,
2: he looked like he was running around in dead set circles.
1: This was like a headless chook in the backyard.
0: 55% Kalen Ponga. 90 seconds to go from the sideline. He hasn't kicked one tonight, Kalen. He moves in, hits it. Now he's going to kick one, is he? This is coming down. He's kicked it, 20 to 18, 1 minute and 20 seconds to go. Well, they're not going to be able to kick a two-point field goal tonight, are they, Woodsy?
1: Well, you called it the former. Should they have taken the two?
0: Yes.
1: And it would have been 20 all, but we know they've missed three conversions, but there's still a minute 21 left on the clock. They've got one set. They've got Kalen Ponga in their side. Anything can happen, boys.
0: Now the cruel irony of rugby league is they've scored four tries to three.
2: Just get to last tackle and stick one of those Hail Marys up again.
0: Now, 1 minute 21 seconds left. Back to the halfway line. Cronulla 20, Newcastle 18. 1 minute and 21 seconds left in the battle for fourth place. Are the home side going to hold on? There's the kickoff. It's deep, as you could imagine. Going to be taken on the full and given a Trey Mooney off the back fence and brought down 11 metres out from his own line. What options have they got but to shift here? Graham and Young and then Sharp, then Ponga. Ponga into the line, brought down by Nico Hines. 1 minute to go, that's tackle two.
2: Offloads, they need to get some offloads this set really quickly. Croker with the ball, he's been the one for him tonight.
0: Now Croker will play it, tackle three, 49 to go. Here is Brown. Brown gets a ball away to Dane Gagai. Gagai gets away from one, but brought down by Trindle. 40 seconds and tackle.

0: final four. 2 points the difference. Brown, Ponga. Ponga will look to offload, puts a little kick in, and it's going to be kicked through by Lucas. Lucas is going to kick it. It's picked up by Trindle, and that will now be the ball game. Well, they threw everything at them, Newcastle, but everything was not enough, and Newcastle now will need nothing less than a miracle. 12 seconds left, and Cronulla have the ball.
1: Oh, it was a little midfield grubber there, Callum Ponga, Dylan Lucas. He just had to pick that ball up once he decided to tow it through. Braden Trindle, great work. This has been a fantastic game of rugby league.
0: Nice and fast, not too many challenges. In the end, the side that scores the most tries loses the game. Cronulla 20, Newcastle 18 on the Triton Raiders scoreboard. Now that, of course, moves Cronulla 2 points away from Newcastle and nice and snug into fourth place, if only for now. Newcastle still have a bye to come, which is good news, but a couple of hard games coming up for Newcastle. But as we say, no easy games in the NRL.
2: Yeah, it's a huge win for Cronulla, especially when you said before, we're in 3 tries to 4. That'll be filthy on himself, Newcastle. Yeah, they fought well, but they've missed their conversions. You need to go up by 6 points. I just thought the halves were great for Newcastle, for the Sharks. They just kicked to the corners, just played basic footy, got down the other end and just tried to suffocate Newcastle. It wasn't until they chanced their arm at the back end of the game. They come up with some lucky options and they got themselves back in there.
1: Oh, it's a huge win for Cronulla. We're just looking at the live ladder. They go up to the third. Newcastle 26. They've got to play the Roosters next week. They should have won last week against South. You can arguably say they scored 4 tries to 3 tonight. The game was right there for the taking again tonight. This is a little tricky period. They're definitely not on a cliff.
2: Are they still dangling?
1: They're definitely not dangling. This was a great game of footy.
2: It was huge.
1: Equally as impressed I am, Woodsy, with the halves. Nico Hines, Braden Trindle, they've stepped up for this Cronulla side the whole season. They've done it since Craig Fitzgibbon's come to the club. They need to find another gear, the Cronulla middles.
2: It was very interesting because Adam Fennell-Blake came on with about 13 minutes to go, but then they went to the bench at the end of the game and he was on the bench, so he might have maybe succumbed to that pec injury or something because it was very small minutes for him in that second half.
0: All right, now I think David Riccio's grabbed somebody for an interview, so we'll just give him a couple of minutes on the sideline for Bob Jane T-Marts. Thank you for joining in on Listener and Newcar and through Triple M and Listener. Now, David Riccio is going to speak to the Goulburn Gladiator, the king of Auburn Street Goulburn, the great Tommy Hazelton.
3: He is the Goulburn Gladiator, Tom Hazelton. Tommy, you got there in the end. It was a defensive effort that ultimately got you this win. Knights kept coming though, didn't they?
4: Yeah, they did, mate. They're a quality side. Like, they're in the top four for a reason. We're under no illusions tonight. They've, you know, changed, you know, dramatically this year. You got to give them credit, give the coach credit. Quality group of players, and they're only going to keep improving. So, you know, obviously, after coming off the win last week, it was important to back it up. And while it wasn't, I guess, as pretty, you have to be able to adapt and win different ways. And like you said, they kept coming, but, you know, Good, you know, scramble there at the end to keep him out and get the 2 points, mate. That's the main thing.
3: Tommy, you talk about scramble. What about the effort of Nico Hines coming across with a massive try-saving tackle in the context of this result?
4: Yeah, for sure, mate. And he prides himself on those efforts. And, you know, he's often getting rewarded for the, you know, the flashy stuff in attack, him and Tricky. And over the last few weeks, like, they've both shown how much his team's meant to him by their defence. And when they're defending at their best, they're, you know, not far off attacking at their best either, so they've been really leaning into that, and that's going to be important for us moving forward.
3: Tommy, much has been said about this team. As far as being a roster, being a final time together, a fair few departures from the club, what's the feeling like in the camp, and what's the motivation as the countdown to the finals continue?
4: Yeah, obviously, those boys that are leaving have done a lot for us over the past 5 years, so, you know, win, lose, or draw, we just want to give them a performance they're proud of every week, and obviously tonight, getting the 2 points, we'll move on. We've got another quality opponent next week in Manly, so get a few lessons from that one, bunker down and move on.
3: Well done, Tommy. Go sing the song.
4: Thanks, brother.
0: There he is, Tommy Hazelton on the sideline with David Riccio. Full-time Cronulla 20, Newcastle 18. 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
1: 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We have a decision.
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4: Mitre 10's got your back. 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
5: Richard holds it up, gets it to Ponga. Ponga gets away from one and two, and Kalen Ponga makes a miracle recovery and scores the first try.
8: Great to see he does the arrow for Joy Arrow's Wolf.
5: I think with Dom Young was... I think he was taken off the ball, but I think Kennedy is claiming a try. A Cronulla try, they strike back.
7: It's confirmed.
9: It's confirmed, wow.
5: Oh, well, that'll do me. For the sake of consistency, that is not a try.
8: But that's consistent with what the Bunker's doing.
5: Brown and Ponga and tapped on the best. He got it to Marju for the corner, and big Greggy Marju goes over like a train in the corner. Kennedy gets Katoa back on the inside. He comes on the pace, and Katoa goes over for a beautiful try. A beautiful Sharkies try off the scrum.
8: Oh, boys, that's just come out of nowhere.
7: Just huge turning points. In fact, Kalen Ponga, 7 tackle set lead to the first try. Dylan Brown, missed kick, leads to the second try.
6: Holbrook will be fielding. That's completely against the run of play there, fellas.
5: Left side, Sharp gets it away. Lucas, he's got to score. As he does, Dylan Lucas scores. Left side, Trindle floats one over the top. Ronnie Mulitalo off a beautiful ball. Goes over in the corner. Great try, Ronnie Mulitalo. And I think that's 100 NRL tries at this venue for Ronnie.
8: Oh, yeah, my son's favourite player, Renato Mulitalo. What a play from the Sharkies.
5: And it swirls around. Knocked on by Katoa. Kicked through by Bradman Best. Kicked through again. Chased by Marju. Marju, try. Marju scores. Marju scores. 2016, 90 seconds to go. In the end, the side that scores the most tries loses the game. Cronulla 20, Newcastle 18.
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0: 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Just one. You hear it, you call us. And Cherie from Newport knows what happens after that. It's Triple M's $50,000 One Repeat Week.
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0: 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Just one. You hear it, you call us. And Cherie from Newport knows what happens after that. 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

0: repeat workday for legendary workday music variety. But next week, slight twist. Next week is Triple M's One Repeat Week. Every day, we'll repeat one song between 9 and 4. Just one. You hear it, you call us. And Cherie from Newport knows what happens after that. Yeah, it's Triple M's $50,000 One Repeat Week.
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8: Hey, Chris Spear with you. Welcome to The Briefing. An Australian man is facing charges in Thailand, accused of murdering a 17-year-old girl police allege he'd engaged for paid sex work. Tun Chanok Don Homla's body was found in a suitcase dumped near train tracks on the outskirts of Pattaya late last month, a beach city about 2 hours from Bangkok that's known for its tourists and also its sex trade. Now,

0: to both buy and sell sex, and it's illegal for a business like a bar or a massage parlor to provide sexual services, but they're only periodically held to account by the authorities. And so what you have is a very elaborate corruption system with the police, who basically get payoffs every month from erotic bar owners, massage parlors, and brothels. And it might be a fairly minimal amount. The bar owners and business owners consider it a tax. They're basically happy to pay it as long as the police sort of stay out of their business. But if there's any evidence of someone underage working in, let's say, a massage parlor or a brothel or an erotic bar, or someone who's an undocumented migrant from Burma or Cambodia, Laos, the authorities take that very seriously and will arrest the bar owner and either fine him or her and also remove the person who's either underage or an undocumented worker from the establishment. But that tends to happen more in the border areas than in the major red light districts that are of interest to people from outside Thailand, the tourists.
1: Now, we know of Pattaya, but where else in the country does sex tourism thrive?
0: Yeah, there's a major red light district in Phuket, which is an island to the south, very popular with tourists, has a large Russian expat population in Phuket, and it has a one main street that's really the red light district, which doesn't just include erotic services, but also marijuana bars, because cannabis is now legal in Thailand ever since 2024. And then you also have other types of entertainment, dance clubs in that area in Phuket. That's actually the largest red light district in Thailand, the one in Phuket. And Pattaya has several red light districts, so does Bangkok. Chiang Mai in the north also has a vibrant sex for sale scene as well.
1: When it comes to the attitudes towards sex tourism, what's that like? How does the community feel about it? I mean, authorities, it sounds like they're fine because they get compensated in some way, but how does the community feel about it?
0: Yeah, there's mixed feelings. And so on the one hand, many of the parents of sex workers, and both male and female and transgender sex workers, some of them are aware that their children are involved in erotic services. Others aren't, but those who, whether they are or are not, they tend to benefit economically from the remittances that are sent home every month by young workers. And so in Asia in general, there's a very strong culture of filial piety, which basically means that you're obligated as a child to, once you begin to work and to make enough money to survive, to send part of that home every month to your parents. And those workers who earn the most can support new house construction, cars, motorbikes, the education of their younger siblings. And so there's a benefit that is widely known, in especially in the poorer parts of Thailand, from sex tourism. But the other dimension is general public attitudes toward prostitution. Mm. And there's what's called the World Value Survey that is done across the world every 2 or 3 years. And it shows that in Thailand, a very low percentage of the population thinks that prostitution is justifiable. That's the term that's used in the survey. Is it justifiable? But when you compare Thailand to the Philippines and Vietnam, a higher percentage of those populations compared to Thailand consider prostitution justifiable. So it's not culturally ordained in Thailand.

0: wealthy or middle class Western men who have the means to go there and exploit local women. It raises the question of what we mean by exploitation. And it's a term that's often used, but rarely defined. If you work for a business, even a legitimate business, a conventional business, and they make more than 50% off of your labor, is that considered exploitation? I mean, you've agreed to the job, you're getting paid, but they're making more profit off of you than you're reaping yourself. I think if you need to ask the workers whether they feel exploited, and compared to jobs that they could get, keep in mind, many of these workers are uneducated or undereducated. They've gone through ninth grade, perhaps, which is as far as the government supports free education in Thailand. Beyond that, you've got to pay for it. So they may have a ninth grade education, but they could only qualify for service sector jobs, working at a 7-Eleven, working in a factory. And many of them do work in those places, but you can make a lot more money. You can make more money in a day in a go-go bar in Bangkok than you can in a month working at a service sector job. And so it's a relative kind of issue relative to what you could make elsewhere. What are your earnings in the sex industry and how do they compare with conventional job? Where we find the most, I guess you would call, say, exploitation would be on the street, in street prostitution areas, which, you know, I always make a distinction between street level work and indoor work. And street level work is more risky, involves more violence. And this is where the 17-year-old girl who was killed was picked up in a street prostitution in Pattaya. All around the world, street prostitution zones are more dangerous. What's interesting about this case, though, is that rarely do we hear in Thailand about cases where street workers are either raped, assaulted, or murdered. So even on the streets in Thailand, it seems to be safer to work, although not as safe as working indoors, but safer to work than it would be, say, in any major American city on the street. But that's where the workers charge the least amount of money. In the case that with the Australian man, the girl was asking for the equivalent of $33, which he had agreed to. But then in the end, he wanted to pay only 500 a baht, which means about $15. So it was a debate between $30 and $15, which is much lower than someone who works in a brothel, a massage parlor, or in the bar industry would get for a date.
1: And just a note for our listeners, those figures are based on what police have said and will need to be tested in court. I want to move on now to the shifting demographics of this trade's clientele. The stereotype is that it's mostly old white men, but that's no longer the case, is it?
0: Absolutely. I mean, that is the classic sort of idea and a profile of the sex tourist, a Western older man who's

0: dynamic, and it goes to the sort of romance tourist dimension that has to be seen in parallel with the, you know, pure sex tourist.
1: I do want to ask you, in terms of the preferences of these Thai sex workers, do they prefer to engage with tourists or local men? And is there a particular reason why?
0: Yes. Many of them have been married or involved with local men in the past. When you keep in mind that the average age of someone who works in a go-go bar or beer bar is not that young. It's 27 to 29 years old. And someone who works in a brothel, the average age is 29 to 38. So many of these women, and we're talking about women now, have been involved with Thai men in the past as boyfriends, as husbands, but are divorced from them and have had bad experiences with them. But they're talking about Thai men who are not educated, who are not, you know, in the business sector, who are not in the middle class or upper middle class, and certainly not in the top class. So their familiarity with Thai men is at the lower end of the socioeconomic spectrum. And so they're very interested in men from other countries, especially Japanese, Korean. And they find the Japanese men kind, generous, but they also find some Western men quite different from, again, the stereotype of the Thai man. The sex workers that I've spoken to, and there's other data on them, really have learned that they have no interest in a relationship with the Thai man, and that men from other cultures are more interesting to them for various reasons.
1: Well, Ron, thank you so much for taking the time to step us through all that we need to know about this interesting industry. Thanks for joining us on The Briefing.
0: Well, thank you for having me.
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6: Hey, Sasha Barbagat with you. Welcome to The Briefing. It was once the go-to for many young people in Australia once they'd finished up with formal schooling, heading to TAFE to get a qualification. In the late 1990s into the early 2000s, whether it was plumbing, business, early childhood or hairdressing, campuses across the country were training over a million students a year, with roughly one in 14 Australians choosing to get job ready at the local tech. Fast forward to the 2010s, and that number was in steep decline thanks to a range of factors, including a rise in private and expensive colleges, a decade of funding cuts and campus closures, as well as a cultural shift towards universities and degrees. Lower TAFE enrolments have meant less tradespeople across Australia in recent years, and a critical skills shortage, particularly in the construction sector. As part of its election platform in the lead up to the 2022 election, Labor announced a plan to introduce free TAFE. It officially launched in 2023 and since then has seen more than 800,000 people enroll in a course. On top of that, a program designed to incentivize both apprentices to finish their study and businesses to hire them has led to 32,000 new housing construction workers joining the field in the last 12 months. Going off all of those figures, it seems like we're heading in the right direction. But officially, tradie numbers are still down and the number of people becoming apprentices is as well. So is the government doing enough with its policies and how will AI play into it all? Joining me to discuss is the Minister for Skills and Training, Andrew Giles. Minister, welcome to The Briefing. Let's first start with the latest number of enrolments in TAFE. So 814,000 since 2023 is the government's official figure. I'm curious to hear where you're seeing the biggest interest when it comes to courses and what's being most popular.
7: Well, what's been really pleasing about free TAFE is obviously the number of enrolments, but particularly to see them meeting needs right across the economy and in our communities. So, you know, the biggest enrolment rate is in the care sector. That's been over a quarter of the enrolments, but we've also seen a really strong interest in construction courses, in digital and tech courses, in early childhood education and care, and in healthcare too.
6: Has there been a specific push by the government in terms of trying to attract people to those roles that are needed? I know you've had your additional policy, the key apprenticeship program, but separate to that, in terms of like advertising or getting out into schools, has there been a real concerted effort to try and attract young people and new people wanting to take up a vocation to those at-risk sectors?
7: A big part of the whole concept about free TAFE is not simply getting rid of the price barrier for a course. It's pointing people towards those courses where we know there's a good, secure job at the end of it. So anything that we're putting in conjunction with the states and territories on that free TAFE list is about a job that will give someone skills that they're interested in that will lead to a job that will make a real difference in the community, whether it's building homes for Australians or caring for our youngest or oldest Australians. Now, in terms of the promotion, there are a few layers to this. It's really gratifying to me when I travel around the country to see posters in cafes or on buses or on various forms of catch-up TV highlighting the opportunities that come from free TAFE. And I know it's something that's been highlighted in classrooms, in schools as well. But another part of it is about breaking down some of those other barriers that have held people back. And I'm really pleased that the large majority, for example, of enrolments in free TAFE have been on the part of women, that we're seeing a really strong First Nations response and a big pickup in remote and regional Australia as well. So it's about creating a first pathway for young people, but also breaking down other barriers and opening up opportunities to upskill and reskill for people who may have been in the workforce for a while as well.
6: Now, we know there's a skills shortage in this country. You mentioned it. It is still continuing. Another policy looking to address that is the Key Apprenticeship Program, which I touched on before, which is $10,000 incentives

0: for not only apprentices, but also businesses to hire apprentices. Tell me a little bit more about that and how it's going at the moment.
1: Just over 12 months ago, we launched the Key Apprenticeship Program for Housing, a program that delivers at the moment a $10,000 payment to an apprentice in a relevant occupation connected to building homes for Australians, $2,000 at intervals over the life of the apprenticeship. So this is really about encouraging someone to stay in the apprenticeship when cost of living pressures might be biting, as much as getting them to start. And there's also a payment to the employer, particularly those small businesses which are so dominant in the housing constructor sector, recognising that the decision to take on an apprentice is often a challenging one, and we want to encourage people to make that decision and make their investment in the next generation of tradies. So in just 12 months, we've seen 32,000 sign-ups and 27,000 businesses be connected to this. So that's something that we're really gratified by, because we know that we need more skilled tradies if we're going to beat those housing goals.
0: Look, if we're to believe these figures, interest and enrolments in trades then are booming. But we've also had numbers just out from the National Centre of Vocational Education Research, which does show commencements of courses and active apprenticeships are both down in the 12 months to December 2025. How do we marry up those two numbers then, the figures from the government, but then these numbers from the research centre?
1: Yeah, I think that the challenge here is that it all depends on what the start point from what you're measuring is. And what we would say is, let's look at the situation immediately prior to the pandemic. And what we can see is, between now and then, we've got apprentice in training numbers up nearly 9%, and trade is double that. Because decisions like the Key Apprenticeship Program are decisions that we've made to ensure that the public money that we're investing in the apprenticeship system is really focused on delivering outcomes. And with that in mind, we're also seeing trade completions go up, where they're at the highest level in a decade. We know that the apprenticeship system in Australia has been under pressure for some time, going back to around 2012 at least. We've made some decisions and we've conducted a really comprehensive review about the role the national government plays to really sharpen our focus, firstly, on those areas where an apprenticeship is the or the principal pathway towards getting your qualification, and making sure that we're doing absolutely everything, not just to get someone into a trade, but to enable them to finish.
0: Let's look to the future then, because trades are among, you know, the limited occupations that aren't predicted to be impacted by AI in the near future. Do you think that fact could help

0: drive more young Aussies to take up a skilled profession going forward? Do you think that we're in for a bit of a boom, so to speak, in the coming years?
1: Yeah, look, I'm really struck by the interest, and probably the one thing I should have said in response to your last question that I didn't, and I know it was a long answer, so apologies. But if we look at the Key Apprenticeship Program and the question you asked, the December quarter of last year, so the first quarter really when we'd had the opportunity to have the full impact of the Key Apprenticeship Program, trade commencements were up 12% compared to the previous year. So I guess I'd say again, we're seeing the investments we're making and the priorities we're setting have an impact. On the impact of AI, I think it's something that people are conscious of. People getting towards the end of their high schooling and their parents, but also mid-career workers as well. I have this very vivid recollection of chatting to a plumbing apprentice a little while ago who explained why he'd made the decision to jump across from being a Pilates instructor when he said to me very directly, I don't think AI is digging a hole anytime soon. So I think this is something that people are really conscious of as we think about how artificial intelligence and technology more broadly are shaping jobs. People are looking for jobs that can make a contribution. I think that's really important to people choosing the trades, that sense of being able to point to a building and say, I helped build that, but also that sense of confidence that's a career that will set someone up for life.
0: Can I just say, as the wife of a tradie, I tire very quickly of my husband pointing to things and telling me what he's built. I don't care, but I'm very happy that he's so proud of it. Hey, I'm interested to know if the government wants to seize on at all the AI stuff, because, you know, you've said that you've spoken to young people and they're going, oh yeah, like I'm considering it or I might do it. But have you thought about actually advertising around that space to try and drive down the skills shortage even more by saying, hey, AI is not going to be able to do your plumbing for you?
1: We're doing quite a bit of work on this to try and get the clearest possible picture of the impact that artificial intelligence is having on the labour market. And one of the things that's very much on my mind is making sure that we can have a really constructive conversation with young people, their parents and other workers about the reality, as best we can see it, about AI's impact on the world of work. And for me, one of the things that I'm really focused on is thinking about artificial intelligence as changing tasks, maybe more than jobs, and looking at that perspective of how lifelong learning, upskilling, reskilling will be a part of probably all of our working lives, even for politicians, and thinking about how we can use that as a jumping off point to engage people in the sort of career choices they are making. Mm. I also hope, by the way, that your husband will be pointing to lots and lots more houses and really annoying you as you drive through the city.
0: Yeah, the ICC in Sydney is his proudest achievement. Hey, the other question I had is around, you know, the perception of the trades. So as much as the government can do this work, as much as AI might help drive an increase in interest in getting into the trades, at the end of the day, when we're speaking about, you know, traditional trades, I'm talking even hairdressing, being on your feet all day, being a plumber, digging ditches, you know, construction, it's long, it's hard work physically, it does a number on your body. And also, if you do want to be an apprentice, you're earning minimum wage for an extended amount of time. Does becoming a tradesperson just have a bit of an image problem in this country as well? And people are just choosing not to, you know, be paid poorly to do really hard physical work. And, you know, they're opting to go for the comforts of a uni lecture hall and an air-conditioned office instead.
1: Yeah, look, I think there is a big cultural question here about the things that we value. And I think that's a big job for government, but it's a whole of society question to make sure that Australians don't see vocational education or apprenticeship as plan B, but as the right plan for someone who's interested in it. And I do think the perceptions are changing. I look at the enormous interest in undertaking an electrical apprenticeship as probably the most obvious example of that. But I do think that we do need to keep talking about equal value between a vocational pathway or a university pathway and really drilling it into people. We know that slightly more than half the jobs being created in the Australian economy require a degree, a little bit less require a vocational qualification. And making sure that we're really using that as our frame of reference

do think there is a real sense of contribution and satisfaction and great earnings that can be secured through an apprenticeship pathway into a trade skills. And while there are issues that I'm very focused on, and that's the whole reason for our key apprenticeship program, by the way, recognising apprenticeship wages as a deterrent, I'd say two things to that. Obviously, the award is the minimum. It's not the maximum. And secondly,

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1: That is a solid tackle.
0: Every try.
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2: Yeah, everyone relax. This is Willosophy with Will Anderson. I'm Will Anderson from the title of the podcast. Another return episode, a return guest, that is. Sam Taunton is back. I really enjoyed this chat with Sam Taunton, but I will say there was a little technical issue at the end. We recorded a block of episodes in January, and we had an amazing run. Like, you're going to record, like, we did almost 2 weeks of solid recording of episodes. That's a lot of episodes of podcasts, and it's months. Months of episodes. And obviously the worry is in that time that something, you know, technical will go wrong. At the time of recording this, and look, I don't want to jinx it. I'm touching whatever this Laminex is that I'm sitting at the moment. We've only had one where we had a technical difficulty, and it is this episode. Here with Sam Taunton, the microphone just cut out. At a point where most people think the episode should end anyway, around, I think, the 80-minute mark or so, I reckon this one's going to be, which I think would be most people.

Hope has become the show that he has been doing this year, because it sounds so interesting and so exciting. So if you get an opportunity to go and see it in Melbourne or other places, comedy.com.au is the place you can find his details. And if there are any of my shows left available in Melbourne or Brisbane, it is the place you can find the details to my shows as well. But yeah, enjoy this episode. There's a bit of a, yes, there'll just be a sharp, I guess we'll just go to music or something when it ends. It'll just end. But that's okay. Sometimes things just end. Hey, a lot of the time, I believe you guys just stop listening to the podcast before the end. So you're ending at the point you want to end all the time. So who am I to not present?

0: 50. At best, I get to go to Somerset in the UK. Not as exciting.
1: Mate, at best, when they asked me to do Sean's show.
0: Oh, yeah.
1: I was like, we'd be sailing your boat overseas through the Gippsland Lakes. It doesn't leave Denison, mate. You want to see my family tree? You can literally just walk up the road to where my grandfather lived and my great-grandfather lived. Like, it's all here, mate.
0: See, that's not bad, though.
1: You can see it from Dad's house, which is the only house he's ever lived on a road named after my grandfather who built the road by hand.
0: Yeah, but, dude, if you're like me about to embark on a journey through the past, that's awesome. You're done in an afternoon.
1: Oh,
0: you can
1: that's
0: wrap
1: true.
0: It all up. It's
1: my family tree.
0: Work.
1: It's one branch. Yeah. Go straight up.
0: Oh, that's right. Where are you for a sale?
1: I went to school in Sale. So Hayfield was the nearest, I'm from a place called Denison, population 220.
0: Yeah.
1: Anderson's Road, Denison. It doesn't have any shops. It has a tennis court and a community town hall.
0: That's good.
1: That's it. To play cricket or go to primary school or go to the shops or whatever, you would have to go to Hayfield, population 1200.
0: Love that.
1: And then to senior school, I went to Sale, population 12,000.
0: I love you doing the populations as well.
1: Just to give you a vibe.
0: I love popular, like it's my party trick. You would be similar, right? Because the amount of like gigs I've done in regional Australia, and there's a Will Anderson poster from from God knows when, like on the wall. It's like, and you can track it through like the different genres of Will Anderson over the years as well. So I am really on populations. I love it.
1: Yeah.
0: But I was talking to my cousin over Christmas. She's moved. I feel like she's moved to Dennis. Is that what it's called?
1: Denison.
0: It's in that area. And I just dropped your name. I was like, I'm pretty sure
1: Lake
0: Will Anderson.
1: Glen Maggie.
0: Oh, can you add
1: Mafra.
0: Populations to this?
1: I'm going to say Mafra is 8,000. I'm going to say Mafra.
0: Yeah, maybe she's out there. But she's
1: Stratford.
0: Stratford?
1: Mm-hmm.
0: Okay.
1: It's on the Avon River, Stratford upon Avon, named after Shakespeare is from.
0: Really? Yeah, I mean, that's quite fair. the family tree just got another branch, I think. That's very interesting. She's moved out there. I don't know what people are like out there, but she's moved out there to like, I'm not saying she's like, she's definitely not crazy. She's so lovely, but she's on a mission out there. Like she's bought like 15 goats. And she's hiking in the bush with her goats.
1: Yeah.
0: This is my cousin. And I feel like that could be representative of people are farming or they're out there to find themselves.
1: Yeah, absolutely. Nobody's batting an eyelid at somebody walking 15 goats up a mountain in that part of the world.
0: Because I was like, what do you mean you're walking 15 goats? And she's like, I just walk 15 goats.
1: And people are cool with it.
0: Yeah, she said sometimes people beep at her, maybe give her a beer or two. Yeah. And then I'm like, what is this? Yeah. This is paradise out there.
1: All right. Okay. Is there any more famous Sam Tauntons in the world than you? Are you the most, could you say that if somebody Googles Sam Taunton, you're probably the number one thing that comes up?
0: Yeah, I reckon. Mm. I don't think that's due to my career trajectory. I just think the lack of Sams and Tauntons. There's Tauntons, but they're not that many. But I reckon I'd be number one.
1: That's pretty good.
0: Yeah.
1: I mean, it's pretty good to be the number one person with your name in the entire world.
0: Yeah, and I've never thought about that. And, you have some low points in your career.
1: Right.
0: But now I've got that.
1: Because I imagine
0: fall back
1: there
0: on.
1: Are some other Sam Tauntons. And I imagine that at some stage when they've Googled their names, you've come up.
0: I love thinking of that.
1: Right?
0: And they've been like, the problem with my name, though, is like a lot of the news, a lot of the hits, if you Google my name, would be like news articles from the project.
1: Yeah.
0: And I mean, the project ended last year and just at the perfect time when like clickbait's still absolutely popping and TV's dwindling.
1: Yeah.
0: So it was like, I feel like the amount of news articles outweighs the amount of time I was on the TV show. So they would Google it and just be like, this guy, could be the worst TV host of all time. Just every three times a week, just being like, Sam Taunton makes a fool of himself. Awkward joke that no one laughs at, just in big print, my big dumb face.
1: I, at one stage in my life, was definitely the most famous Will Anderson.
0: What happened though? Who else?
1: Other more famous Will Andersons have come along. So one of them plays in the NFL.
0: Oh,
1: Will
0: nice.
1: Anderson Jr. plays for Texas.
0: You're not junior though.
1: I'm not a junior.
0: Yeah, okay.
1: But he is Will Anderson Jr.
0: Yeah.
1: And then there is Will Anderson who was on Love Island UK.
0: Oh, that rules, dude. Because I love Love Island.
1: The AI gets us confused a bit occasionally image.
0: Yeah, yeah.
1: And I'm like, he's got a lot better abs than me.
0: Dude, that would rule if you went on Love Island. Or they just it up and it went to your agent and you're like, well, I guess I've got to be in Mallorca, I guess I'll get over to the fire pit.
1: Sam, like, you would not believe this, but it is absolutely true. Sometimes

0: becomes the girlfriend or partner or whatever of Love Island UK contestant Will Anderson accidentally tags me in their photos.
1: Are you doing a bit about this? This rules.
0: I'm not, but I might. I don't know.
1: It's good areas.
0: But yeah.
1: Have you watched much of Love Island?
0: Never
1: seen it. It's like a debaucherous television show. I actually really like it. My partner's worked on it. And it is like heinous. It is like you get some of the, you know, when you're like, I don't know what people in their early 20s are up to in the dating and the partying world, but they get all the people that are really giving it a nudge and then are beautiful and then put them together in a room or on a, in like a villa. And then they're like, all you can talk about is each other.
0: Yeah, that's right. We're going to load you full of alcohol.
1: Well, I think they had to stop them drinking because the first season of the UK, I'm not sure when your man was on, but they were
0: recently in the last few years.
1: Oh, okay. Okay. Cause like, the first two seasons when it like, I remember being in the UK when the finale was on in maybe the second or the third season. Yeah. And it was like, they talk about when the MASH finale was on and like Hollywood was LA was empty. Like everyone was inside watching the MASH finale. It was so quiet in London. Everyone was inside watching the Love Island finale. And I didn't know much about it. And then I watched highlights and it ruled because that's when they would ply them with alcohol and they would let them smoke. So now you've got like, it's crazy to think about people smoking on TV. So you'd have these people just getting blind drunk, like smoking a pack of ciggies every day. And all they can do is talk about like who they want to f*** within the house. It was champagne television.
0: I mean,
1: you would watch that.
0: I don't think I would actually. I find that, so I watch a TV show called Love is Blind, which like, you know, reality dating show that's on Netflix.
1: Yep.
0: The bit of it, so in that they meet through like a wall, they can't see each other.
1: I've seen a bit.
0: They have the reveal. Then they go to Mexico on holidays, which becomes a little Love Island, right? There's a few days of it that is a little Love Island.
1: Yeah, nice.
0: But then it goes back to like they have to live together in real life and go back to.
1: Oh, so they legit have to try and do those things. Right? That's nice.
0: So I love the bit that I find least satisfying of all of those bits of the show is the bit in the middle where they're having the Love Island bit of it. That's not the bit I like.
1: Okay.
0: I like
1: you like the wall.
0: Yeah, I like the wall and then the having to live in each other, like see each other's apartments and like live in a house together and see what it's like when you're back at work and stuff like that. I find that really interesting.
1: It is interesting.
0: For a reality TV show.
1: To meet someone and then immediately they're in your life is quite crazy. I remember when I was very young, not very young, maybe like 25, I invited a girl. I was emceeing a friend's wedding. I don't know. Have you emceed a lot of weddings?
0: I have emceed my brother and my sister's wedding.
1: And then that's it?
0: I think that's it.
1: Yeah, right. Well, I was a bit of a gun for hire, I feel like. And I don't like doing it, but I was emceeing a friend's wedding.
0: Yeah.
1: I was single at the time. And he was like, you can bring a date as, I guess, payment to emcee the wedding. And I was like, well. Okay. Just a nice sit-down meal and no responsibility would be fun as well. Anyway, and I asked a girl we'd been on one date and I said, do you want to come to a wedding? And then that's probably the closest I think I could get to that vibe of like, you know, doing all the dating stuff and then you have to go live each other's life. Because she came to the wedding and then I was like, oh, I don't know. I'm like introducing her to people. I don't know a lot about her.
0: But also, if you're emceeing.
1: Yeah, she was alone for a long time.
0: You've brought a stranger to a place where there's only one person they know and then you've constantly gone away to do something else.
1: She had we both had a great time. Okay, and we were.
0: She met her future husband.
1: Yeah. She had a great time. No, I don't know. She might have known a few people there. I can't remember exactly, but I remember it being a fun thing that we did, but the relationship did not last. But I don't think that's down to the wedding being the first date.
0: Okay.
1: Yeah.
0: Yeah, but it is a big dive in the deep end, isn't it?
1: It's
0: Would you
1: stupid.
0: Like to come to a wedding with me?
1: It's crazy, crazy, crazy, crazy. But Love Island, reality show I don't watch. I mean, I don't want to sound like a big reality TV guy. That's literally the only one I watch and probably because my partner got me into it because she works on it. So I don't want people out there to be like, this guy loves reality
0: TV. I didn't find Love is Blind independently either. You always need a gateway
1: person to
0: be like, hey, you should watch this or maybe you should watch this with me.
1: Yeah.
0: And then you're like, okay, actually. And then you're kind of like, should we watch that show?
1: Yeah. It's just so easy, isn't it? I found it when I started watching it independent of my girlfriend. That's when I knew the jig was up.
0: Yeah.
1: You know, I'm just there on a laptop. She's like working. I'm like four episodes ahead of her. She's getting angry at me for skipping ahead.
0: You're Googling which of these couples are still together.
1: Dude, 100%. Have you been in my algorithm? I follow some of them on Instagram. It's pathetic. 5 months after it ends, I'm like,

0: Can you believe they didn't make it? It's crazy.
1: So have you ever done a reality show? Have you been on a reality show?
0: No. Have you? Oh, no.
1: Have you been invited to
0: do anything? Yeah, I've been asked to do the one a lot of people have.
1: Oh, yeah. That one.
0: But
1: and
0: like,
1: would you do that one? Because you worked at the network that does that one. So they must have been like, hey, you work here at this network. Maybe this would be a cool thing for you to do is to go on this show.
0: Yeah.

0: Maybe there would be a time when it would be interesting. Because the one thing I will say, we're talking about the jungle, by the way, if that's not clear. But the one thing I will say about that is that everyone that does it.
1: By the way, I love how like everyone refers to it as the jungle because nobody wants to say the actual name of the show.
0: It's so pathetic, isn't it? Does anyone actually ever, because I remember talking to Buttle, because Buttle did it and then I think left. But I thought the premise of the show was you had to say, if you wanted to leave, you had to say, I'm a celebrity, get me out of here.
1: I believe that is the premise.
0: Yeah, but I think Buttle left. I don't think she had to. It's pathetic if they make you say it. You're
1: I
0: want to go home
1: make
0: and they're
1: you
0: like,
1: say it.
0: Say the magic words.
1: I believe they won't let you leave until you say the magic words. I think that's the agreement, right?
0: That's so stupid.
1: I believe you have to stay for a certain period of time at the start, like whatever amount of days it is.
0: Yeah.
1: Because
0: I
1: believe that Akmal. And this is Akmal who stole this story. So like
0: Akmal stole the story?
1: No, told the story. Okay. I believe Akmal got out there.
0: Yeah.
1: And then basically immediately just said, I'm a celebrity, get me out of
0: that
1: here.
0: Rules.
1: Thinking that he would, get his money and
0: wouldn't
1: have to do anything. And they're like, no, you signed a contract that said you just stay for at least 3 days or whatever.
0: I'm a celebrity and I've done my contracted 14 days. Get me out of here. But it's so funny to make you say that.
1: Yeah.
0: I guess that's the jeopardy in the show.
1: But also the whole point of the show is that the audience tune in partly because these celebrities are being...
0: Yeah, in the muck or whatever.
1: Yes, they have to be humiliated in some fashion. It's not all about humiliating the celebrities. It's often about finding out, genuinely something about them or a different layer or the conversations
0: empowering.
1: And et cetera.
0: Yeah.
1: But you've still got to eat some dog testicles while you're being empowered.
0: Yeah.
1: Right?
0: Well, they're losing it all because Robert Irwin, he hosts it now and then he's not on board with the testicles. So I think they've got to eat like... vegan versions of testicles.
1: Well, that's
0: or something,
1: okay.
0: Which I mean, well,
1: maybe
0: fine.
1: Actually, maybe I would go on it now if we're eating vegan testicles.
0: Yeah, you could go on it and be like, Shane Warne apparently smoked a pack of ciggies every day out there.
1: Yeah.
0: So I feel like if you went on, you could be like, by the way, I'm just not eating the testicles.
1: Yeah.
0: Because you're vegan.
1: Well, vegetarian, yeah.
0: Yeah.
1: No, they can put some dairy in the testicles and I'm fine with that. They can mix in a little.
0: They should, really. It would be only polite. A little better cheese wouldn't hurt. Take my bull testicle. I've never wanted to do it, but maybe one day I will. I'm not snobbish about anything, really, in terms of like entertainment or TV. I quite like the entertainment world in all its weird facets. Everyone I've spoke to that's done it, genuinely says it's a great experience. And the more I think about it, you kind of would. It'd be like a weird, not a health retreat, but like some kind of weird, like there would be like corporate professionals that would pay $25,000 to go and have 3 weeks in a jungle for a team building exercise or something, you know?
1: Yeah, I agree with that. And I also agree with you that everybody that I know who has done it has found it to be a really wonderful experience.
0: Totally, yeah. The way Hellier talks about it, it's like one of the best things he's ever done.
1: Yeah, I think Hughie really liked it. I think that Geraldine Hickey loved it. She had a really great time.
0: Yeah, loved it.
1: Yeah.
0: Hughie's still whinging about his edit though. I saw him recently and it's, I don't know when he did it, but he was like, they stitched me up in the edit. They made me out to be like some guru, some health guru who got in touch with his spirituality. It wasn't the case.
1: You know what I love about Hughie though? Like is he doesn't have a lot of self-awareness. So the idea that he might be perceived in a way that is different to how he perceives himself is something that probably is always going to happen on a show like that.
0: Oh, totally.
1: All right. Well, if you're not doing reality TV and you're not doing the project because that's not happening anymore, was it ever? I never really got to the bottom of it. Was the project or the project? What did they say at
0: Great
1: the
0: question.
1: Project?
0: Great question. And I know I have a definitive answer to this, actually.
1: Right.
0: It is the project because I know this. So Max Rushton. Do you know Max Rushton?
1: Sounds familiar.
0: You know, the Guardian football podcast guy, but moved out here because his partner is Australian. They have a few kids out here. So he does a lot of, he worked for Stan Sport as well. He used to host Match of the Day in the UK. Mm. Anyway, he started kind of doing some hosting on the project in the last year it was on air. And he's brilliant, but he's like very English.
1: Yeah.
0: Went to
1: Cambridge.
0: So he
1: would say project.
0: He would say project.
1: Yeah.
0: And I watched an incredible debate argument between the EP, Chris Bendel, and him on the desk before the show started.

0: is the project.
1: You won't be on the project.
0: Here's a little project for you.
1: Yeah,
0: the project.
1: The project.
0: Yeah.
1: Okay. But also, it didn't sound right coming out of his mouth, saying the being like quite, you know, British, not posh, but quite British, and then leading into it, the project.
0: Are you familiar with this stunt performer, Johnny Knoxville?
1: Oh, right? yeah.
0: What was the name of his television program?
1: Jackass.
0: Yeah, right? Like, I mean, there's no way for an Australian to say the name of that movie properly.
1: We don't say it.

0: person.
1: Yeah.
0: And then if we say ass, we sound like we're doing an impression of an American person. So I feel like you just can't say the word.
1: I can't. Well, we shouldn't. Maybe we should have our own word.
0: Yeah. No, we probably do, don't we? Clacker?
1: Clacker. Oh, me.
0: Up your clacker.
1: Up your clacker. Put a cracker in his clacker. Yeah. Okay.
0: Up your clacker. That works. Yeah.
1: Yeah. Clacker. Let's bring Clacker back up.
0: Jack Clacker, the Australian spin-off. Perfect.
1: Yeah. I actually really like Clacker. We should be using Clacker more often.
0: We should, but don't you think it would get lost? What is the, I mean, all these Australian words, who knows where they come from?
1: Where they came from.
0: But Clacker.
1: Yeah.
0: I can't even comprehend a word where clacker has come
1: from. The origin or derivation of clacker?
0: Yeah.
1: James, can you Google clacker and tell us what the origin of the word clacker
0: James, please,
1: is?
0: Please, James.
1: In reference, obviously, to the bottom.
0: The bottom.
1: The bottom, not a clacker that might be. I mean, there might. What is another?
0: I don't know what a clacker is. I think it's standalone.
1: Clacker feels like that. What are those things called that you wave that like make clapping sounds, like, you know, that you might get at a sporting event.
0: Oh, no,
1: not Vuvuzelas. They're the ones that you blow.
0: Oh.
1: These are the ones that, you know, they're like little hands.
0: Those things? And
1: then you wave those.
0: That should be a clacker. That should be a clacker.
1: Yeah, right.
2: Well, okay. I call those clapsticks, maybe.
1: Clapsticks, okay. Uh-huh.
2: But this is from AI Overview. Yep. It says the slang term clacker, meaning anus or testicles, likely originates from the Latin word cloaca.

0: Look, it's just gone tits up, okay? And they nodded along politely. Yep. But he was like, what the f- are you talking
1: about? Don't even understand.
0: What- he didn't even understand what I was talking about.
1: Yeah. Did he understand tits?
0: He understood tits, yeah.
1: And he understands up. But yeah. He just didn't understand what
0: tits
1: you
0: up
1: saying
0: meant.
1: Tits up. Because it gives no indication. If you know what like tits and up yeah. are, it doesn't give you any indication what that expression might mean.
0: Absolutely.
1: Right?
0: If anything, it could be a positive
1: yeah.
0: thing.
1: Tits, like a wonder tits bra. You're trying to get your tits up, right? Yeah, yeah, like yeah. It's a,
0: they're getting perky yeah. again, you know?
1: That's right.
0: But I said it like it was the most common expression of yeah. all time. Like the word hello or goodbye. Mm-hmm. Tits up, you know, pop that in your English learning school.
1: Did you know in America they don't really say sultana?
0: What do they say?
1: Raisins.
0: Yeah.
1: Raisins for what we would call sultanas.
0: I do wonder what I've, you know, I think it's Australians have a weird thing consuming American stuff because I feel like there's just all these words that we hear and we're like, I'm sure that's something that, well, at least this is what I do. There's no inclination for me to look it up, but I'm like, I'm sure I'd understand that. I get the gist of what they're saying. I'll push through. Whereas like the other way, if you said sultanas to an American, they'd be like, whoa, whoa, whoa, whoa, whoa. What are you talking about? You well, know, like they just wouldn't. And that's why I think Australians, it's changed over the years, but Australians doing stand-up in America, they'd be like, what the f*** are you on about?
1: I mean, the reason I know that they don't have the word sultanas is from that exact scenario. Oh, really?
0: You're doing a big, long bit about Sultana Brand, 20-minute closer in your show.
1: I literally have this bit about like how sultanas are like what I like to call them disappointment grapes.
0: Oh,
1: because
0: yeah.
1: they could have been wine, but if they just tried a little bit harder. You know, like, anyway, it's like this bit, and people would just be like, what are you talking about?
0: Dude, would you get laughs from it?
1: Yes, but like—
0: Confused laughs.
1: Confused laughs. I mean, from context, I guess they would
0: people
1: work
0: would
1: out
0: people would understand it's like some
1: enough.
0: Kind of grape. Yeah, yeah, yeah. yeah.
1: But—
0: It's like, but America, I mean, that's polite that people still did laugh because I would feel like Americans would tell you they don't understand. Whereas I feel like there's so many things that I would watch on TV shows, comedy, movies that are American, don't know what they are, but I just vibe it.
1: But know? Also the boys from Auntie Donna were like, I went and saw their show in Melbourne and there were so many Melbourne references in it.

0: But it does seem disingenuous, especially for like AFL. If you're Chris Rock,
1: yes,
0: you don't know. You didn't know it existed till you.
1: But even if it was like, if he said, "I was like, you know, like this guy Travis Kelce, who's like your." ..., right?
0: That's way okay. Better. Yeah, okay? What a funnier gag.
1: Like, so that we know what it is.
0: Yeah.
1: We call it this, but you call it this. Like, I would do that a bit in America, where I would say what we would say.
0: Yeah.
1: And then, like, maybe, like, also, clarify.
0: That also
1: whatever.
0: Gives you a chance to get, like, another gag. Because if it f***ed up, you're like, well, I don't know. Someone told me that. Yeah. You know? Do you know what I mean? You can then play with it. It is that acting like you... just know is a bit weird. But I mean, whatever. Chris Rock's one of the best. So I'm sure he knows what he's doing.
1: Well, I'm saying he didn't know what he was doing. So.
0: Cop that, Chris Rock. Take that.
1: Poor old Chris Rock's actually copped it a little bit. For someone who I would consider to be one of my favorite comedians of all time, his name has come up a few times on this podcast.
0: And no way.
1: Copped it a little bit.
0: What, are you throwing shade at Chris Rock?
1: Throwing shade at some things that Chris Rock has done recently.
0: Yeah. I mean,
1: I think his last special was really poor. And I think the reason was that he took a year to respond to the Will Smith thing instead of responding to it like a week later.
0: I thought that was so weird. Wouldn't you just go like... I mean, I don't know. I'm sure you're the same, but my natural instinct would be to go do stand-up about it, unless it was something horrific, you know, very dramatic in your life that had really affected you. Maybe it did. I don't know.
1: But he eventually did do stand-up about it.
0: But like,
1: a year later.
0: Yeah, it's like, what are you
1: holding off
0: for?
1: He should have been doing it the next night.
0: I think he would have had much more success if he worked on it immediately.
1: Yes.
0: And when it was fresh. It was like, everyone was like, dude, he Will Smith hit you.
1: Yeah.
0: It's like, he could have had a new hour in a
1: week.
0: By
1: the end of the Oscars, he should have just said, keep the cameras go on and keep, like, honestly, from the minute he got slapped, because they would have known at that point that he should have got slapped, gone backstage and gone, is Will Smith winning the best actor?
0: Yeah.
1: And he goes, so when he does, he wins the best actor. He gets his round of applause. And you go, well, we've already got the cameras.
0: Yeah.
1: Keep it rolling.
0: Keep it going.
1: Here's my new hour.
0: Just lock the doors. Everyone is sitting where they are. Yeah. I'm going again. Yeah. You could riff an hour off the basis of just off the premise of what the f*** just happened. Like that is the basis of it. You could get the hour out of it immediately from that.
1: So this is why it's come up a few times on the podcast, which is that there's a famous story, which I'm sure you would know about, like Chris Rock testing material by going to clubs and just reading it off the...
0: Oh, totally. It's like that's like stand-up folklore. People love to tell you that.
1: Yeah. And so because of that, and because I've been one of those people who's like really subscribed to that, I think this is an example of when that is bad advice. Because that is him going, I've got to get the jokes right before I bring the personality to the table. This was the time when he should have brought the personality before he had the jokes.
0: Yeah,
1: he should have just gone to a club and started talking about it and just let himself be funny around what was funny or serious around what was serious and work it out. And he would have come up with, I think... so much more rich material than what he ended up doing on that special.
0: Because it is such a unique personal thing to yourself. Yes. It's totally right that it's like you have to back yourself as
1: a funny
0: person.
1: Don't put up the guard. Put your like self into it first.
0: Yeah, exactly.
1: Yeah.
0: I was thinking about that. I did some gigs with Gleason last week and he was at the Opera House and he was like kind of doing new, like a fantastic show, like, but kind of doing new. He'd done some trial stuff and he was just talking about, he's like, these are my stories that, and I think I remember watching you do like a newish show somewhere, maybe I opened for you somewhere. And you were saying a similar thing about like, you've been going a long time that you can put yourself into it first and trust yourself that your funny will come through the material.
1: Well,
0: if
1: you
0: that
1: hope,
0: makes sense.
1: You hope so.
0: You hope so. Yeah. I mean, you can never be sure.
1: No. Sometimes you're so wrong.
0: Yeah.
1: But you hope so.
0: You hope so.
1: And in that particular instance, I think that would have been a time where it's not a, there is no, I guess the reason I bring it up is not even about Chris Rock, really, in as much as it can be as damaging for us to repeat these myths without ever challenging them, is if they are these universal rules that will always be true or that will be true in every circumstance. That might be a really good thing to say 90% of the time, right? But 10% of the time, it might actually be the opposite of that, where don't worry about the jokes, come in with the full personality and do it that way and see what happens.
0: Yeah. I think you've just got to trust your gut. That's my new, that could be my 2026 stand-up mantra.
1: Trust your gut.
0: Just like, I reckon 95% of the time, it's always right in regards to like, you know, when you're making decisions on stage or with your
1: like what
0: work
1: sort of
0: or
1: like,

0: decisions. Give me an example.
1: Like whether to go into that bit of material or stop and talk to this person, or you know, because your mind works a lot faster than the words coming out of your mouth. Whether you're being like, do I push it further here with this thing?
0: I think I think that people would be interested to hear how many decisions are going through your mind at each time, right?
1: Oh.
0: Like, you know, that you are thinking, or do I go into this bit? What should I be doing here? Is that person interested? Like, how can I engage them? Should I engage them? Is that a red flag, or is that like somebody, like a really welcome place for me to go, are those lights really bright? Totally. Is there movement up the back right now?
1: On.
0: Like, am I hot?
1: Yeah.
0: Is the air conditioner on? What's that weird noise in the background?
1: Was that the light? Tinnitus? Did I get the light? Does the booker hate me? All these things just going through your head.
0: Okay. Well, some of those extra ones you've added at the end, which...
1: Well, I was doing with the Gleason show I just mentioned. I was doing, there was two shows I was opening for him. And the second show, I forgot that my partner and her parents came along. And I'm like halfway through the set, having a good set and doing some pretty like sexual material. And she really just pops into my head. I'm like,
0: some real sexual material.
1: Fuck. Her parents
0: at
1: are
0: the
1: in
0: the Sydney Opera House.
1: The concert hall. And literally, I was like, do I pull out of the bit? I'm like, what do I do now? I'm like I'm losing my mind, right? Uh-huh. And then...
0: Because you've stopped thinking about what you're doing and started thinking about an entirely different thing.
1: Oh, totally. But then I think I did a bit where I like asked the, I think I'm in that bit and, you know, when I do stand up, I try to make it a bit like, I try to play with the crowd as well. So I mentioned something and looked in the crowd and then a guy answered me in one of the sex bits. And then he had one eye, and that's fine to have one eye, but I can't tell you to go from being like, parent to hear and then be like, well, that guy's got one eye.
0: Yeah.
1: I was losing my I was having like a meltdown in the moment on stage.
0: Yeah.
1: Apparently I had a great set and everyone was like, God, you look so casual up there. But I was just like, he wasn't wearing an eye patch either. So then for the last 30 minutes, I'm like, yeah, there's a lot of confidence not to wear an eye patch, you know, in the front row at the Sydney Opera House. And then I
0: imagine that he would think that an eye patch draws more attention.
1: Yeah.
0: Like,
1: totally.
0: You know, an eye patch, everybody's like, oh my God, there's a pirate.
1: Yeah, it's
0: here,
1: a pirate.
0: You know? Like, whereas, like, no patch is just like that.
1: I think no patch is cooler for sure.
0: Me too.
1: And I'm all for, like, if I walk past someone on the street, eye patch or no eye patch, I don't blink an eye. I keep walking. But when you're in crisis mode.
0: Well, you should not blink an eye to a one-eyed person. That's like the ultimate of all insults. It's like rubbing it in, isn't it? You don't wink an eye.
1: You don't wink an eye. Well, my eyes weren't moving because I was having a panic attack on stage. My face had turned white and my eyes were lodged open, okay? It took me by surprise. But I think there is there's a lot of thoughts that go through your head. And I think, I don't know about you, but I'm always chasing those bliss moments when you can kind of just relax and let it go. But increasingly I'm finding like combining the thoughts and the decision making and that flow state, having them kind of like combined, is actually like the sweetest spot I can find to perform, where it's like I'm making decisions, I'm at one with the things that are going on in the room, and I'm comfortable with like the result. I sound like a sportsman or something, but
0: yes,
1: but that's where I'm trying to get to, as opposed to like being like, don't think too much. Whereas I'm like, just trust your gut and just let it all happen.
0: We might have talked about this before because it's something that comes up a lot. But I was talking to Steve Waugh once and I asked him what it was like to face the West Indies, like, you know, 90 miles an hour. Like, how do you decide whether you're going to play a pull shot or a cut shot or whatever?
1: How do you?
0: And he said, well, you can't really. He said, like, there's been studies and stuff that really you can't. Like, you don't really have the time. What you've got to do is practice, know what you're doing, do all the work, and then try to get out there and let your instincts take over. Be in the moment. He said it's why the minute you start thinking about, I've got a problem outside off stump or I've got a problem, you're gone.
1: You're
0: in trouble. Because if your brain is trying to make a decision for you to execute, you don't have the time to do that. If you are able to get to the point where, like you said, they're all combined into one and you are still taking in all that information that is there in the room, you see the one-eyed guy, you see the blah, blah, blah, you like see if that person's interested or the light was flashing or you remember, but you're not in any of those moments. You're just in the actual moment that you're in. You know where the field is, but you're not thinking about where the field is.
1: Yeah, I mean, the cricket innings analogy

0: is pretty good for doing a stand-up show or like a stand-up set. You got to get it. You got to get your eye in, face some balls at the start.
1: Yeah.
0: You know, see off, you know, a fast bowler or whatever you got to do. Yeah. And then once you get your eye in.
1: It's good to get some, if you can hit a big one early on, it does get some confidence.
0: Oh, open on your best joke, close on your second best. Sometimes you got to come out and just face it. You got to open with, I know what you're thinking. Yeah. I look like fucked X or whatever the joke is.
1: You've got to play to the conditions of the pitch.
0: Exactly.
1: No point, you know.
0: Exactly.
1: Maybe sometimes you just got to leave a couple until the shine's off the ball and you can start to.
0: I've done a few corporates that were green tops. Tough to get some runs out there.
1: But also, to extend this analogy, honestly, the biggest mistake you can make in those is to like lose all your confidence because you don't get them away early, right?
0: Yeah. You got to grind it out.
1: Yeah.
0: Think of Steve Waugh. Perfect example. He pushes through.
1: I did gigs in New Zealand that very much are like, as an Australian doing comedy in New Zealand, the first 10 minutes is always the diciest pitch you've ever batted on. But if you can just get through those 10.
0: Been a cloud cover out there.
1: Just, if you can still be there 10 minutes in, they will come around.
0: I've never done stand-up in New Zealand, but I do get that vibe of that's what it is like.
1: Yeah.
0: They'd be like, "F you for being Australian."
1: Yes.
0: Yeah. And fair enough. Well. Yeah. Like, no shade. I mean, that's fine. Absolutely fine.
1: Yeah. To everyone else, we're New Zealand, but to New Zealand, we're America.
0: Oh, that makes me feel sad. I'm like, come on, be better, New Zealand. Be America, be your America.
1: America's still America.
0: America's America.
1: But we're also America.
0: Yeah.
1: We're closer America.
0: Closer America. Closer, shittier America. The way they talk about us is so funny. They're like, you uncultured swine, you disgraceful. And we're all like, how good's Queenstown?
1: We love New Zealand.
0: We love New Zealand. Like,
1: you boorish, horrible people.
0: They're like disgusting, dirty Australians.
1: Anyway, we're coming to live here.
0: Yeah. Well, you know, if it keeps getting hotter, I'm over there, don't you? Well, I'll go back the other way.
1: Yeah.
0: I'll go South Island of New Zealand. I'll stay there forever.
1: I mean, it is a beautiful place.
0: Oh, my God. Best place in the world.
1: Yeah, stunning. All right. Mm. So where are you at comedically at the moment? What are you up to? So have you got a new touring show this year?
0: I do, Will. Thank you for bringing it up.
1: And where are you touring to, Sam? Where do you start?
0: I started
1: in Perth. Have you already started? No, you started in Perth.
0: I did last year. I had planned, I was working through the year, like planned to work. And then all of a sudden the 6 months kind of freed up in the back end of the year, 5 months or whatever
1: what
0: it was, you know, just the media industry collapsed on itself. But what that meant is that I could go and do, and I've never done this before and always talked about wanting to do it. I went and did regional like work in progress shows.
1: Oh yeah.
0: Started with nothing and just built up this hour over time. And it was one of the funnest experiences I've had, like going to like just getting like a small room in a small town. Like I'd go to Warrnambool or go to like, you know, I did this little university theatre in Wollongong on like a little room in Brisbane or whatever. So not all regional, but it was the best time. And so I'm now starting properly in Perth, but I feel like I'm ahead of the game, which is the greatest feeling of all time to be somewhat confident before you actually start the tour, because often you start and you're like, you know, a bit apprehensive about how it could go and you're going to be working on it a lot. And I'm sure I still will be, but it's in a really, really good spot. It's the most excited I've ever been to go on tour.
1: Okay, that's good.
0: Yeah.
1: That's a really good way to
0: be
1: going into
0: something. Which is good because I felt like at the end of, halfway through last year, I'd sort not fallen out of love with stand-up, but I felt like it didn't love me that much. And it wasn't like I was having bad sets. I was doing well, but I just didn't. For the first time in my life, wasn't feeling the spark of stand-up. And that was like worrying me quite a lot, because I feel like most people that do stand-up, when they start, it's this like immediate love affair. And you're like, this is the thing. I found the thing I want to do. And for me, it was very much that. Not only stand-up, the community of comedians. And I felt like, I was like, oh, I'd been waiting to work out what I was going to do with my life. And now I found this and it was great. So to have a moment where I was like, I don't know, it was never like I was absolutely never going to quit.
1: I mean, how long have you been doing it for now?
0: This is my 11th year.
1: Yeah, okay.
0: Yeah, so I feel like, I think there was a moment where I'm like, hey, it is fine to have 6 months where you're like, you know, it just felt like a job. And that was kind of a bit worrying. But I think I've come out the other side of that now and I'm kind of more excited.
1: So how did you reignite the spark?
0: Well, I Just went and played golf.
1: Which is also how it happens in relationships sometimes.
0: Is it? I think so. I pissed off for a while. And yeah.

0: And I came back.
1: No, so for people who don't know, you were a very, I mean, you still are, but you were a very good golfer.
0: I was a good golfer when I was younger. And that was the trajectory of what I was going to do.
1: You thought you were going to do with your life, yes.
0: So all through like school, it was like I was going to be a pro golfer. I was probably going to go to college in America. Like we were talking to colleges. And then I kind of had what I guess you would call just a breakdown. It was just one day I woke up and I'm like, I'm done. And I was probably 18, almost 19. Like
1: And you put everything into one thing.
0: Yeah.
1: And then for whatever reason, which would be pretty common, I reckon, in the experience, some people come back to it afterwards, but like you hear these stories of people, you know, people who were talented at something, put their life into something, and they just got to the point where they're like, I can't do this anymore.
0: Which was why when I started feeling it, a bit out of love with stand-up, I started getting quite worried because I was like, oh no, has it happened this again? You know? And so I was really worried. And I don't know why I went and started

0: actually. And then I just found myself going playing and fell back in love with playing golf over the last 4 months, which in turn has somehow manifested, I don't know, this bigger sense of identity, being like, oh, cool, that was a part of me that I turned my back on. I've got this new thing. And now I've come back to, just approaching stand-up in a different way that I feel more engaged and more excited about it than ever before.
1: This is the Willosophy Podcast. Never miss an interview. 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
7: Okay, I've got a few questions.
8: Because you're not a golfer.
7: No.
8: Yeah.
7: And I know that I love you and I love my friends, you know.
8: Everyone's playing golf.
7: Everyone's playing golf. And here's what I honestly need to tell you.
8: Okay, tell me.
7: It makes me think less of any of you. No. I know, it's fine. It's fine. Everyone has their own interests and it's okay for people to like whatever they like. And
8: That's fine.
7: No, it's like, for whatever reason, golf has never captured my imagination to either play or consume in any way. And that's fine. Like, people like different things. Understand that there are a whole bunch of things that I'm passionate about that other people would find completely boring or like wouldn't want to engage with in any way. So I don't really care, but I have been made very aware of how middle-aged man I am and how many of my friends
8: it's do crazy.
7: The majority of their social engagements on the golf course.
8: Yeah, it is. Yeah. Like, I've started doing gigs at golf events because of how big this is.
7: Yeah.
8: Like, as soon as people found out I play golf, they're like, oh, come play in the event and do a gig after the thing.
7: There's a circuit. There's a whole separate circuit.
8: Well, there was a guy a few years ago.
7: What clubs are you playing? Golf clubs.
8: Golf clubs, yeah. Exactly. Or comedy clubs. No, they're more of a bistro vibe. There was a guy who had a golf show called Fairway to Heaven.
7: Yeah, right.
8: Terry North was his name. And I don't know if he's still going. I haven't seen him, but he used to do a golf hour, which I can't imagine how much money he made out of doing that. It would have been fantastic. But everyone is now playing golf. The amount of messages I get from friends that get to their 30s and like, I'm in my 30s and they're like, I need to start playing golf. Everyone else I know is playing golf. If I don't do this, I won't have any friends. So like, people are coming to me. I took Waleed to the golf course the other day.
7: Oh.
8: Waleed. Mr. Academic himself. Yeah. It's like, I want to go hit golf balls.
7: Did he have any experience?
8: He'd never done it. But he, like most, he was quite a good cricketer.
7: Yes, he's got a quite good hand-eye coordination.
8: Yeah, so he picked it up faster than I thought he would.
7: What's the sort of advice? Yeah, so if somebody is starting out, like a Waleed who goes down there, and you're going to give them advice, and this is someone who's your friend and colleague, but also he has like stature and, whatever else as well. Like, what sort of advice do you give a Waleed in a situation like that?
8: I loved it because it's probably the only time I've ever had more knowledge about something than Waleed.
7: Yeah.
8: Because even when I started on project, you know how you have like things that you're like, you know a lot about footy, you know a lot about cricket, politics, all these things. And you're like, I could hold my own in a conversation. Often I probably would know more about these things than the person I'm chatting to. I at least thought I would have Waleed covered.
7: Yeah, in something.
8: In something. Turns out I had him covered in nothing, like immediately nothing. Once I think I got him to say one of my opinions on offsiders and I was over the moon, but he had me covered. So finally to get the chance to be like, oh, do you not know anything, mate? You haven't read Ben Hogan's Five Principles to a Golf Swing, you idiot. So that was fantastic. But I mean, you've got to keep it simple because the golf swing is very complex. Yes. So you don't try to overload people with information. Try to simplify it. It's like the way you throw a ball, the way your weight shifts. If you don't throw a ball on your back foot, a lot of cricketers, especially when they go to hit a ball, they get stuck a long way behind and they're not transferring their weight properly. So I think if you're going to throw a ball and you're right-handed, you throw all your weight goes into your left foot. You don't throw it off the back foot. I tell people that to kind of get them feeling the movements of how to hit a golf ball. Because if you've never done it before, it'll feel like the weirdest thing you've ever done. And then I tell them to go pay someone for lessons.
7: Yeah, that's fair.
8: Yeah, yeah, yeah.
7: No,
8: yeah,
7: I
8: yeah.

0: Understand that. But is there, when you say that going back to golf got you in the right position to go back to like stand up, to enjoy, engage with stand up, can you, when you're out there playing golf, think of comedic ideas, or is your mind on golf all the time?
1: No. And I think that is, I think it's a bit of both, because it's like depends on, because I still play at a pretty high level. Mm. It's like I can have a few mindsets when I play golf. I can either be locked in and it's like we're going to try to
0: playing with some really good people. Yeah. I'm going to play the best that I can possibly
1: which
0: play.
1: Which I don't like to play. And that's kind of why I kind of stopped playing it, because it just got
0: that
1: too
0: wasn't your favorite part of it.
1: I used to walk off the 18th and my brain would hurt from just thinking and concentrating. I'm like, this is not for me. Uh-huh. So I can lock in like that and it's just all golf. Or there's like you play with friends, you might have a drink or two and you just, it doesn't matter. You're just walking around. Or, and this has kind of weirdly become my favorite way to play, it's either just before it gets dark or first light, I go out and play alone. And it's just, I'm just out there. And
0: you're
1: it's
0: just basically having a nice walk hitting a ball.
1: Totally. And then you just let your brain go, you know? And then that's been like, I'm so happy I found that again. I mean, it sounds crazy that I'm just talking about playing golf, but like the way it kind of just rebalanced my life. I was able to really start thinking clearly again and, start thinking about my shows, start thinking about premises, being like, I want to go do stand-up tonight. Because I really had gotten to the point where it was like, and where it's like, I used to, if I could do, like I'd fight with my girlfriend being like, we'd have dinner booked and I'm like, can I do a spot before I go to dinner or whatever? And then it got to a point where I was like, I don't even feel like doing stand-up tonight. I want to stay in on the couch. Never happened before and I was worried. And now I'm back to that love where I want to get back out and
0: graft.

0: to just go to dinner with your girlfriend and not do a set beforehand.
1: Yeah, I trust me, I know this. I've spoken to many a therapist about this as well. A couple counsellor as well, potentially.

0: let me hold the bat or anything.
1: Yeah, without the... You're like, hey, Pat, throw us the ball, would you, mate? I'm going to throw down a bit of right arm over the wicket, mate. But it's, you know, when you go to the cricket and you sit there in a full day's test match and you kind of, not that much is going on really in terms of like actual action versus time there. And so you kind of just talk about other things that have happened at the cricket and then, oh, do you remember this cricket guy? And how about that other time we were at the cricket? Or you just talk about, and that's kind of the same as golf.
0: Except you're not talking about cricket, are you?
1: You're just talking about golf. You're like, oh, that tree's there. I'll hit it into that tree.
0: Oh, my God.
1: That hole's a weird hole.
0: It's honestly the worst conversation I've ever had in my entire life.
1: What's that? The podcast is ending. One of Australia's favourite podcasts has ended dramatically.
0: Taunton's done it again. He's brought another show down.
1: So I've actually been thinking about starting this podcast where, because occasionally my girlfriend will show a bit of interest about golf and she'll be like, can you explain the scoring system like for members or whatever, blah, blah, blah. And I explain it to her and often she, and I'm not making this up, she will fall asleep so quickly.
0: Oh yeah. So like you're going to do it as a sleep story.
1: Yeah. Like I say, and I'll just, I'll very like in a monotone way, just talk through a round of golf that I played and I think people would eat it up. I think they would fall asleep immediately.
0: I am asleep right now. Just even hearing about the concept.
1: I can't wait to see the data spike on this podcast. If there were no spike, the spike of everyone just tuning out just immediately. Like,
0: you know what? It'll probably be the most popular bit because everyone loves golf. Probably go viral. Everyone's like, oh, Will's doing a golf podcast. It's great.
1: You rebranding to a golfer would rule, I think, because it would be left field. I could see you out there, but I don't think nothing about your current aesthetic or vibe suggests golfer.
0: Nothing. Yeah. I can't see anything about it that I find appealing.
1: Well, hanging out with friends?
0: Yeah, but there's like I have other opportunities to hang out with friends that I don't need to involve golf.
1: True.
0: I don't get enough time to do the un-golf related activities I like to do with friends to involve a new activity.
1: Yeah. But it is that

0: thing. And like, obviously, you know, women, it's the highest uptake in the world of golf right now. Women are playing in record numbers. But for men, you know how men need an activity to hang out quite often? Doesn't matter what the activity is. It is just the ultimate version of that.
1: Yeah. Well, the great part of that sentence you just said was, doesn't matter what the activity is, so I don't need to get golf involved. No, it's, I don't even care. My nana loved golf.
0: Oh, yeah?
1: My nephew, Fletcher, who is, oh, no, I'm not going to guess at what his age is, like, on the podcast, but I'm going to say 11.
0: Oh, I was about to have a guess, and then I was like, you don't know anything about Fletcher, Sam.
1: No. Just got his first hole in one.
0: Shut up.
1: Yeah.
0: You're kidding.
1: No.
0: That is actually awesome.
1: Pretty cool, isn't it?
0: Where does he play at?
1: Mornington somewhere, I reckon.
0: Oh, it's good down there.
1: Yeah. So.
0: It's a good call. Oh, good on him. See, already I'm like, is this being filmed? You will see me being the most engaged I've been this entire
1: you
0: podcast.
1: You sparked right up. You're like, okay, now I'm interested.
0: I legitimately like had my legs crossed the entire podcast. I got out of
1: my body
0: seat.
1: Language is so
0: I'm
1: good.
0: Like, tell me more about this hole.
1: You started
0: in
1: looking
0: one.
1: Directly at me rather than over my shoulder like you've been doing for the rest of it.
0: Can we get Fletcher on the line?
1: Yeah.
0: Can we get him to call in? Take us in shot by shot.
1: Yeah.
0: That's awesome.
1: Playing with his dad too. What a good time.
0: Oh, so proud.
1: Yeah.
0: You'd be so proud. So proud. Anyway, the point is going back to golf. And enjoying it and realizing I could still, you know, play and get a lot of out of it.
1: Yeah.
0: I think that was the catalyst for me kind of rejigging my brain to go back to stand-up. I'm like, oh, it's fine to have breaks out of these things. I feel like we all have pillars of things that we kind of are attached to in our life. You might stumble into them, but whatever. They kind of form a kind of loose storyline or kind of map of how you live your life. And so I think that got rid of the worry of like, falling out of love with stand-up, and then I was able to kind of just work my way back into it, and then naturally it's just also it was just good to have a little bit of a break, and then sometimes you're refreshed and you come back and you're like, oh, I am funny and I do have funny ideas and I am good at speaking in front of people in a comedic way.
1: So is there lessons learnt from playing golf that are helpful to
0: 100%? If do you want me to continue and ruin the podcast?
1: No, Sam, you know I was just teasing you.
0: No, but I couldn't agree.
1: Yeah.
0: I honestly, if like I had listened to their podcast, I listen to your podcast quite a lot because they always have interesting people on. But for 40 minutes they started talking about croquet, I would be like, guys, come on.
1: No, I think one of the things I enjoy most about this show is when somebody is talking about something that they are passionate about.
0: Yes.
1: That's all I ever want. I don't care if it is croquet. I don't care if it is golf.
0: Yeah.
1: I genuinely am. If you're interested, I'm interested.
0: Yeah. You want to see that look in my face that I had 3 minutes ago when I heard about the hole in one?
1: Of course I do. And I want to know how it relates to stand up.
0: So I feel like there's a lot of similarities. And I think I learned that pretty early on. The first point I would say is like when you're a kid and you grow up playing golf, you have to play with older people a lot of the time and you get paired together with random people. So I spent like, I often joke that I lost my childhood to golf, but it's like, you know, I did my 10,000 hours, but you spend so much time hanging out with like a weird group of old men or old ladies that you would no other 13-year-old, 14-year-old is hanging out with. I remember as a 14-year-old, I grew up in Nowra. I used to play golf. One of the members owned the local brothel and he told me that. I remember playing golf with him and then I went home and told my parents and they were like, I don't know if... Maybe we should look into a different membership category over at the golf course or something like that. So I think from that perspective, immediately talking to, you know, people from different walks of life helps you. And you're very social. Like I feel like I'm part of my appeal doing comedy is that, you know, I can talk to the crowd and relate. And I do think that kind of stems back to I call it my upbringing, but it kind of was my childhood that like I spent it in this place with different people that I'd have to engage to and talk to. The other thing I think it really does is, you know, you talk about the cricket analogy of putting together how it does relate to a set. I'm not sure if all people do this that have played sport at a high level, if they've come to stand up. And I know there are people that there's quite a few people that have different backgrounds that are from sports world that have found their way into comedy. But you really do putting together a body of work, whether it be like your performance in a sports game or your performance in a comedy show, I feel a huge similarity because you have to do all those things. You have to get into a position to do well. You have to keep it going. You have to make decisions. And it's kind of the thing about decision-making and trusting your gut. When I would play my best golf, I wouldn't be

0: like overanalyzing and just in this mental grind. I would have trusted I'd done all the work and done all the right things and backed my ability just to try to get into a place instinctively. I understand the shot, I understand the situation, but just pull the trigger and do it. When I am at my best doing stand-up, it's exactly the same, which is why I can trust my gut. I can just be free. I've been doing it for almost 12 years. You know, it's like, I know I'm at a position where I'm capable. Just get out and do it. And it's easier said than done. Like, you would know sometimes you just don't have it. But I really, those two things I've always found them like direct parallels. And also choking, you know, like when you're having a good set. Mm. I don't know if you've ever had the thought being like, you know, you're three quarters of the way through being like, don't f*** up that ending. Like you've done so well to here.
1: Oh.
0: Like you've got to bring it home strong.
1: Ah.
0: That is a huge thing in golf, like trying to finish off a good round. Like that's when it gets really hard because everything stiffens up. You get more nervous. 3-foot putts end up feeling like 7-foot putts. And early on, I think because of golf, like I struggled with that with comedy. Like I would be destroying for 15 minutes and then just have a real lukewarm last 5 minutes of the set. I don't have that problem anymore, weirdly.
1: Yeah, but, I was going to say, I've never had a problem closing, but the example would be the opening. You know, missed the first, you know, four putts, I'm for the rest of the round.
0: I mean, totally.
1: That would be my problem.
0: Totally.
1: If I've got

0: them, if I've done well enough that 50, you know, 5 minutes ago, you know, it's been going great. There was never a moment in my life where I was like, I haven't got it from here. Dude, it would be the problem just getting it.
1: Dude, you're the Tiger Woods of comedy.
0: Yeah.
1: You get me out in front. Yeah, I'll close. You're the leader. Yeah. You're a front runner for sure.
0: But it's that early bit that is the problem for me.
1: Well, I think that's the thing about being in your head a bit more. And I think that's kind of, you know, been my downfall a few times to that getting too locked into what. Overanalyzing everything that's going on. But yeah, the starting thing, definitely similarities. You want to get off to a good start. But I think that's the same with kind of anything you're doing that is, you know, you're going to be judged. Like comedy is, you know, it's an artistic pursuit, yet it's kind of, it is consumed a little bit like sport in the way that people are like, good, bad, how are you going? You know, it's because of the laughter that what you're doing elicits. There is almost a scoreboard the entire time. So.
0: Oh, yes.
1: Have you ever thought about that?
0: No, but you're absolutely right. That there is the audience. It's in the same way as in junior sport now. They to a certain level, they're like, we're going to let you play.
1: Yeah.
0: But we're not going to put there's no scores, right?
1: Yeah.
0: But the kids all know what the score is.
1: Yeah, exactly. They're keeping score in their head.
0: They're keeping score. And in an audience. People are keeping score, whether it's like that person was my favorite and that person was not as good or whatever. There is a scorekeeping of some kind that is happening.
1: Well, there's a score. Yeah. There's scorekeeping going on, whether it be the amount of laughter in the room or comparing to, like, I love talking to my friends, non-comedian friends that come and watch stand-up, or I'll send them to shows or comedy festival. And then they immediately are like, and I don't ask for this information, but they're like, I like this person. I didn't like this person. Yeah. I don't know what that person was doing. Love this person. And you're like, oh, you guys are just comparing. Yeah. And I feel like having played a bit of sport or done anything competitive does at least get you into that mind frame when you're doing stand up. Now, you don't have to think that way when you do stand up at all, but it is part of the deal, I think.
0: But it's also a good reminder that audiences, we know this with sport, that some people are going because they love the game. Some people are going because they love a specific team.
1: Yeah.
0: Some people are only going to be happy if their team wins, but other people are like just happy to be there, right?
1: Totally.
0: It's the same with what we're doing as well, that people have different levels of engagement to what it is that they are consuming. And some people are going to judge or like to react against something or to be provoked by something, and some aren't, or some might view exactly the same thing from very different perspectives.
1: Yeah. And I think it's not for anyone to put it out there how people should consume it in any way. Golf's simple because it's the lowest score wins, you know, but it is also the same thing where it's like, you could just be out there for a nice walk. You know, a lot of people don't play for score either. They're just out there to be amongst it, be around their friends or be in nature or whatever they want to do. So, yeah.
0: But I bet they're still in their head. Keeping score.
1: They have to be. They have to be. At the end of the day, it's like the score is why you're there.
0: And I still think in their head, even though they're not writing it down, they're shaving two off the score.
1: Yeah.
0: Because who knows? It's just in their head.
1: It's just in their
0: head. No one's going to know.
1: Yeah, exactly.
0: You can lie to yourself a little about your golf score.
1: You got to lie to yourself. Otherwise, why would you do it?
0: What are the ambitions that you have for this show? So if you got a new spark, you went back out there, you breathed a little, you thought a little, you gave yourself some time to grieve from what you'd been doing into starting afresh and new with what you're doing. I think it's really healthy, by the way.
1: Do you? Yeah, yes. I appreciate that. Because I was a bit confused for a while with the feelings I had.
0: Yeah.
1: Yeah.
0: But what you did was you took some time with those feelings and worked your way through the confusion. You didn't immediately throw yourself into a new scenario and then get all messed up in your emotions and your connections. And like, it's great. I think you did exactly the right thing, which was take some time, have a think about what it is that you want to do and why, reconnect with it in the right way, go back into it with like having had time to think about what's important and why it's important and what it is that you want to say. And
1: yeah,
0: I think all those things are great and really important.
1: I didn't intentionally do it, but I found myself doing it, you know. My goals are, I've never been in this position where I've genuinely been like, I've got a good show here.
0: Yeah.
1: You know, and
0: what are you talking about? You don't have to specifically tell me, but what's
1: my show is about, so last year my dad sold the house I grew up in and I hated this house, this old fibro house in Nowra near the hospital, south coast of New South Wales. And I despised it my entire childhood. He never did any work on
0: it. Yeah, okay.
1: Like, we were very poor, but like,

0: it was like people, I didn't want people to come over yet.
1: Yeah,
0: it was kind of a bit magical as well, this house, because he was a country music musician. Yeah. So it had a recording studio in it. It had this amazing workshop. He would build guitars in it. My mum was a naturopath. It had a naturopath clinic attached to the house. There was always these crazy people in our house at all times, whether it be like people coming to see mum or musicians coming to hang out with dad. So it was kind of like a magical place. I resented it all growing up. I was like, why couldn't you be a teacher and a carpenter, mum and dad?
1: Of course.
0: But dad sold the house and it just caused me to kind of reflect and kind of go through my childhood and start piecing together some of these stories from growing up.
1: Yeah, great.
0: And before I knew it, I started touring and I had this kind of like show that
1: I like it. This is a good idea.
0: It was a really good experience.
1: It's an anchor for a story because it says so much. We all have a I mean, even the idea of having somewhere to live is such a topical, thing. It's in the zeitgeist. You know, people are worried that they won't be able to afford somewhere to live, to rent, to whatever. You know, the idea of even having a house itself is like these days, you're like, oh, that's right. You know what? Like we were real poor and things were, but we also had a house, even if it wasn't
0: I feel like the whole show is drenched in nostalgia because it does also feel like it's from a period of time where, I don't know if it doesn't exist in this country anymore, but it was like, you know, now it's a kind of a low income area, but it was like, you could have a fibro house and kind of live this kind of amazing kind of life that you couldn't even dream of living in the city, you know, with normal jobs today. Do you know what I mean? Like, I feel like the world was our oyster, whereas now things are kind of, I feel like it's changed a bit, which that's why I've noticed that doing the show and chatting to people after, everyone's coming up and swapping stories about the houses they kind of grew up in and what it was kind of like. And I'm only talking about the 90s, but it does seem to be an area that people are interested in chatting about.
1: I think it's interesting. Yeah. It's both universal, but also really specifically you, an individual, because you're telling your specific story, but about this thing that everybody has their own connection or understanding, or like for some people it'll be, I never had a home like that. My family moved around because they were in the military or whatever, but they still have a relationship to what it's like to not have a permanent home. Or someone like me, my dad still lives in the, you know, home he's lived in since he was 14 years old.
0: The one branch family tree.
1: Yeah.
0: Yeah. Well, it's interesting because my partner's parents came and watched me do kind of a work in progress show. And they, you know, they grew up in Buenos Aires in Argentina in like an apartment. Everyone lives in little apartments over there. And they were talking about, you know, similarities in their upbringing and the connection that they had, you know, two kind of completely different cultures on the other side of the planet living their lives in very different ways, yet the similarities are the kind of main touching point. So I'm really excited to do it because...
1: That's good. That sounds really good to me. That's like juicy. There's so many good themes.
0: Yeah.
1: Like it talks about you, which I think
0: my favorite topic.
1: Well, but at the stage of the career that you are at now, where you've had this period of time where a lot of what the majority of people would know you from is like the project.
0: Yeah.
1: Like...

0: doing stand-up during that. Yeah, like yeah, I saw totally. Your show at the festival. But yeah. like I but where it's like the own like kind of the only creative focus yeah. thing you're doing. And for it to be something that you can put so much of your origin story back in, so that if there's people coming to see you for the first time, they're getting this whole like, this is where I'm from and this is who yeah. I am and this is what shaped me and this is my perspective. That's a really good show to be doing, I think, at this point in your career as well. Like,
1: yeah.
0: it just feels like the right time and the right idea. That's it's really clever. It feels really original.
1: I hope so. I hope so. It's. I feel like the.
0: I'm so glad it's not about golf. I'm like, there's so many bonuses.
1: Next year's show.
0: Yeah, I'll skip that one.
1: I've actually got
0: like this house one. This house one sounds good.
1: I've got a big golf show in the works. Don't you worry.
0: Right. Well,
1: but I feel like for the first time, the reason I'm excited for it and is I feel like there's going to be some heart in the show.
0: Well, it sounds like
1: and I feel like often I've avoided that in stand-up and tried to go down.
0: Why have you avoided it, do you think?
1: I don't know. I just think my comedic sensibilities, especially from the time I started and the things I consumed and the people I admired, there's all the kind of classic tropes that comedians like to make fun of, things that people do or if they get, deep or whatever. But the thing I think I've kind of stumbled upon with, it doesn't matter if it's genuine to you, it can be soppy, it can be funny, it doesn't really matter. Does that make sense? Whereas I tried to do stand-up and not show any emotion and just always be like, this is the style of comedian I'm going to be. This is what I'm going to do. I'm just a pure comedian is the way I thought about it. But that's
0: I'll be legitimate by not being legitimate.
1: Yeah. Whereas I think you've got to be...
0: yourself.
1: You've got to be yourself who's a funny person. That's who you are.
0: The only project is to be yourself.
1: The project.
0: It's why when people first start out at open mic, they can often be great straight away because they're not in the way of themselves.
1: Dude, Ursula. I think about Ursula all the time. Just immediately out of the gates, knew who she was, funny.
0: Because she was old enough and developed enough and et cetera.
1: Skyrocketed.
0: To just be ready to go.
1: Yeah.
0: And didn't go through the period that a lot of us go through, which is we come okay. And then we think we learn all these things that get in our own way for ages.
1: Yeah.
0: Because we have all these rules.
1: Yeah, that you can I have only, rules. Why are there rules?
0: You can, I've heard that Chris Rock only goes to a club and reads his jokes off to things. So that's what I must do. You invent all these things. And the only project is to be your legitimate self or get as close to being your legitimate self. The only thing in this world where anything can be replicated by a large language model, AGI, right?
1: We
0: live in an era now where people could feed everything of you that like they've done previously into a machine and then spit out.
1: Dude, ChatGPT can. You just say, write me some Will Anderson jokes.
0: That's what it can do now, right?
1: Yeah.
0: So the only thing that is going to be compelling or interesting or legitimate about you is you getting closer and closer to being like the true story of you as an individual and you as a human being.
1: Mm.
0: The more that we can, and that doesn't mean you're always

0: Totally.
1: And, you know, right? Because that is also genuinely, but it would be manufactured if I was like, I'm going to do a show about how I love golf because I've heard that golf is like a lucrative,
0: you know? You've heard about these golf gigs Taunton's doing. I've got to get on this golf circuit. But I had set those rules up and you're talking about the, you know, cutting yourself to bleed. Yeah, in my head, I was like, it's one lane or the other.
1: Yeah.
0: And I don't know why I'd built that up. And also my show is not a sob story in any way. It's just, there's some heart to it.
1: Yeah.
0: And there's like a bit, there's some feelings in it for sure. And I think it, for the first time, I've opened myself up to that. And I'm definitely more excited about doing this show, touring it, than any show I've ever kind of put together ever. Mm. So I can't wait.
1: So when you put together a show like that,
0: how do you
1: choose what's going to be in there? How do you choose, like, how much influence do you let audiences that you're trying in front of it have versus what you think needs to be there, you know, to tell the story properly? And
0: well, I think I started with the ending, which I've never done. I had the ending first, which is good because then you're not trying to piece together an ending to make it work. So the ending had been bumping around in my head for a year. So I was like, once I'd worked that out and then had done a trial and it worked, I was like, oh, great. Now we can reverse it.
1: Fill in the backstory.
0: Yeah. And so I kind of wrote like a treatment kind of in the way you would write a treatment for any kind of narrative story. I was like, these are the things that kind of happened. And because it's a collection of stories that's kind of leading towards kind of one story at the end that kind of sums up, I guess, the feeling I have towards this house and my childhood in general.
1: Yeah.
0: I kind of, you know, plot pointed where I wanted the thing to go. And then I had some stories and I had some other bits and I tried to fill them all in. And then I started putting it together and testing it in front of audiences. And I let them dictate it a little bit too much. Like, bits were killing and I was like extending those bits. And then I was like, oh, I'm getting a bit further away from where I kind of need to be.
1: Well, that can be a problem, right? If you've got, this is one of the challenges with having this type of a narrative or thematic show is how much do I let the good jokes get in the way of what it is. There was a part in my show a couple of years ago where it had started with a story about –

0: the bowel test.
1: Is it going to be a bowel testing show?
0: Because
1: you can't do it.
0: Yeah. Otherwise, you can't, right?
1: But I think people don't realize how much, not everyone does it, but I'm sure you do it. I definitely do it. A lot of comedians do it. Like, you write on stage and these bits get longer. Like, the process of putting a show from when you start touring to the end of touring, it's just an editing process where you just start having to cut stuff out because bits are getting stronger and bits are getting longer.
0: I mean, there's a period of time if it's going well where I'm cutting every night and it's still going longer every
1: night.
0: And that's
1: where you want to be though, right?
0: Yeah.
1: And then you have to think, the other thing I would struggle with is like, I love when moments happen in the room, you know? So you don't try to...
0: But you got to leave some space.
1: You got to leave some space for things to happen. That's what live performance is all about. So I think, I kind of would... I probably went a bit too far in

0: great 4 minute bit that did work and kind of fitted pretty well. It's like you kind of got to do it because the dream world, I kept telling myself, and I'm almost there with it. And hopefully once we get underway, I think I start in 2 weeks, it'll just be a standalone thing that won't, that will kind of not exist in other stand-up I do. Like there will be maybe some bits that pull out and you can repurpose when you're doing club sets or doing what you need to do. But I love the idea of it being this separate show that I've got and it's just there, you know? So that's where I'm trying to get it to, basically.
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0: happen?
1: Howdy. I'm that bright, crunchy breakfast cereal crafted for y'all's cravings. And I've been on quite the journey to get here. I've been extruded till my fibers stripped away, emulsifiers and starch shattered. Oh, I live endlessly. Artificial colors, high fructose corn syrup too, engineered and processed all the way through.
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0: But I also remember being an absolute dickhead. We had Chris Roach, who was an international player for the Wallabies,
1: right.
0: Rugby union, Australian rugby union team, when we were at Brisbane State High School, just across the river here. We've been in the first for 3 years, and we used to say it's a bit hard to get pumped up for the game. So we used to jump in the cars and go for a little race around West End. And by the time we came back, you could feel the heart absolutely thumping, pounding away, and we'd then run on the field.
1: First ever job. That was your first car. What was your first job?
0: I was working in a sports store, actually. Butler Brothers Sports Store was the name of it. It was at the Indooroopilly Shopping Centre.
1: Butler Brothers.
0: Yeah, and it was a case of always being around the footy boots, where I'd get myself an extra cheap pair of footy boots.
1: Best piece of advice you've received on your journey?
0: Never give up. Never give up. And I try to put that on to a lot of the guys that were involved in sport. There's some difficult times that come along in life, just as much about sport. And if you give up, well, you're not offering much of a hope. But if you remain consistent and very determined, you're a fair chance of winning and gaining plenty of attention and admiration from those around you.
1: Love it. What is your favourite movie?
0: Shawshank Redemption.
1: Oh, it's a good film.
0: What a show. Yeah,
1: that is a
0: Tim Robbins
1: film.
0: And Morgan Freeman were in that show, and I watched it again a couple of weeks ago, and I reckon I've seen it 10, 15 times.
1: I love it when they're on the roof and they're tarring the roof, and he does some deal where they get beers, and he's like talking about drinking suds on this warm summer's day or something. That is a beautiful scene.
2: I'd only ask 3 beers apiece for each of my co-workers.
3: Co-workers, get him. That's rich, ain't it?
2: I think a man working outdoors feels more like a man if you can have a bottle of suds. It's only my opinion, sir.
1: Favorite TV show?
0: TV show. Ooh, that one, I used to get the chance to do it, and it was Get Smart.
1: The old shoe phone.
0: Yep, on the shoe phone. And Maxwell Smart, he was very good on that. Would you believe? No.
4: Pinchers, would you believe it? 100 cops with Doberman pinchers.
5: I find that hard to believe.
4: Would you believe 10 security guards and a bloodhound?
1: Do you have any superstitions?
0: I do. Yep. I always put the left boot on first.
1: Right.
0: Put the left boot on first, but it didn't always work. And I think right at the end of the career, neither did the right. I'd put that one on. So I was learning things as far as I could go.
1: We're talking about Shawshank Redemption and Get Smart. What are you currently watching? Like a series or anything that's caught your eye?
0: No, not really. I'm not watching too much at all. I do. I like to go on and watch multiple footy games. And I pretty much watch every game every weekend. I like to take a look at the guys that are playing today, the skills that they that they boast, that they have on board, prepared to do. And it's the younger kids that have sort of got me in absolute awe. The ability that they have is quite remarkable considering the pressure that they play under.
1: Couple more for you. You are known as one of, if not the greatest rugby league player of all time. What is something else that you think you're good at that we may not realize you're good at? It can be anything. Like, you could be a good reverse parker. You could be a good writer of poems. I don't know. What else are you good at, Wally, apart from rugby league?
0: That is a good question.
1: Finally, 2.5 hours in, I've asked you a half-decent question, mate.
0: No, that I'm good at... I'm very proud of the patience that I display when I'm talking to people that deal with epilepsy.
1: Fantastic answer.
0: I feel very comfortable in doing that. And one of my replies to the people is, I'm not a doctor. I can't tell you what to do, but I can tell you what your options are. And the choice is up to you. I had a couple of parents came to me and they said, should we be undergoing the surgery, the brain surgery, to overcome epilepsy?
1: Which we talk about in the main episode.
0: Yeah, yeah. To

0: I was in sort of hundreds of kilometers out in the desert. But I was like, you go past a convenience store, a tire shop, and then the city literally stops and the desert starts and bang, there they are, aren't they? Yeah. It's quite remarkable.
1: Oh, it is. But to try and work out how the hell they put those things where they've had to bring them over sand.
0: Well, they're
1: to,
0: big,
1: to
0: get aren't they? They're taller than me.
1: They're monstrous.
0: I thought there'd be blocks like 40 centimetres by 40 centimetre cubes, but then as you described, they're not.
1: They're gigantic.
0: I don't know how they do it. Bucket list destination. Haven't been like to go?
1: Lake Louise in Canada.
0: Okay. Yep. Beautiful part of the world.
1: Got to go there and a chance may go at the end of this year.
0: I hope you get to. This one is not on the sheet, but this is the final question I have for you. Your full episode is out next week. Now, in some ways, I ask this with trepidation with you because you'll understand why in a moment. This is the most important question I have for you. And this defines you as a father, as a husband, as a Queenslander, most importantly, as a rugby league immortal, but most importantly, as a Queenslander. I believe there can only be one answer to this question. If you give the opposite, I don't know what I'm going to do, Wally. Are you ready for this? You've got to look me in the eye when you answer this one. You've got to look me in the eye. It's uncomfortable. Wally Lewis, Queensland legend. Pineapple on pizza, yes or no?
1: 7 days a week.
0: Yes! That's why he's the king. Wally, your full episode deck next week. You're a star.
1: Thanks, mate. Great answer. Thank you.
0: Well done, mate. Tedesco.

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1: Listener.
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0: their eyes. For all he did on rugby league fields around Australia and the world, Wally now really wants to help people in the community, to educate people, whether it be around CTE, epilepsy, and more. It is a great thing from a great man.
1: Kilroy running back on after 5 minutes in the sin bin. Here's Kinescu getting it to Lewis. Lewis. They hung off Lewis. Lewis is going to score. Oh, Lewis has done it so easily.
0: You can follow Wally and everything he is up to day to day on the gram at @WallyLewis_official. That's @WallyLewis_official. Enjoy the story of Walter James Lewis AM, a true legend in every sense.
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0: Well, we've been privileged to have some wonderful guests over the 9-year history of this show, but walking from the hotel in Brisbane this morning to the studio, I must admit there was a little bit of trepidation because this man, well, he's a rugby league immortal. He's done it all in the game. I've never met him before, but he's coming here with a big smile on his face. Wally Lewis, I can't tell you how much a privilege it is to have you on the Howie Games. Nice to see you. How are you going?
1: Thanks, Howie. Yeah, good, mate. Good. Enjoying having the opportunity to get on air. Always enjoy it. Talking about footy, best friends, and you know the people I love watching on TV.
0: There's so much we need to get through. I have never watched so much old State of Origin footage on the plane yesterday and last night. And I want to talk a lot to you about State of Origin because you were there from the inception, and I didn't really understand how it all started. But as we were just getting set up here, you said you watch every game of footy, NRL, every weekend.
1: Every weekend,
0: so tell me about that. Why do you do that?
1: Love watching the champions playing, and love watching the champions of tomorrow taking place, watching the thrills, the skills that they present and present every week. And I think it's also we have a thing up here in Brisbane, Queensland, that we like to keep an eye on our State of Origin stars of the future. Yep. Look for the kids that are going to be wearing maroon jerseys in State of Origin in the next couple of years. And I think it's always fantastic to see them in their younger days when they've got that. You can just see they've got it. They're about to present it, but they're still in the learning curve.
0: And in the present day, when you look at it with a remarkably skilled eye, for the next generation, obviously work a lot on AFL, and the game has become a running game where you need to run and run and run probably in the last 15 to 20 years. So the game has changed a lot. A modern NRL player, what are you looking for when you're looking at someone as identifiable talent?
1: Creativity. Yeah, that's something that I can remember speaking to a couple of the legends in the game. Johnny Raper was one of those, and Bob Fulton was another. And he always used to say, when you're carting the ball forward, try and create doubt in the mind of the defender. Mm-hmm. And I remembered it absolutely perfectly, thinking that's what it's all about. If you're one of the attacking players that are the creative ones, you love to be able to run to them and cause drama in the opposition defensive line. And it's something that I think I got around to enjoying. It didn't always work, but there are the thrills of the current day game where I'm watching these guys go out. The most modern, Darren Lockyer, was one that created doubt in the mind of the defenders.
0: Absolutely.
1: Virtually every time that he did it. Andrew Johns, Joey Johns, he did it, although I didn't enjoy watching him do it for New South Wales against Queensland. But it's a real thrill, and you just see the guys. And we get to talk about it once we've retired. We're sitting back in the chairs, and you probably thank your parents more than anything for giving you the opportunity to play the game. And

0: learn virtually every time that you go out onto the field.
1: We'll get to where you started the game and your connection with the game, which if you could choose to watch one NRL team at the moment, and I'm hoping you give me the right answer here, Wally, who is it?
0: Melbourne Storm.
1: There you go. That's the right answer. We're going to get on famously. Why? Why?
0: I've been a Melbourne Storm fan. I still remember watching them in the second year of their existence. They won a premiership. Yeah. There's only been two teams that have come up with a record like that, and that was back in 1908, the first year of or whatever it was in the competition, and the team that did it in the second year. That was remarkable. And to be honest, there weren't a lot of star players in the team. They had Chris Anderson as the coach, and I can remember him saying at the stage, he said, "There's no layers here. They're all playing for their opportunity that they want to stay here." And to be able to do that in 2 years of footy was quite remarkable.
1: Yes.
0: And I've loved every bit since. Now they've got Craig Bellamy, who's probably one of the chief officers for the blood pressure.
1: I loved when you show those shots and he's got his veins poking out of his head. And they can be 20 up at the stage.
0: Yeah, that's it. They can be way in front. But he's a perfectionist. And he had some time under Wayne Bennett, playing with Wayne Bennett as coach at Canberra, I believe, and Tim Sheens. He had plenty of time with Tim. But just to watch how he turns things around, and he hates losing, but he loves to see his team absolutely perfect. They can win by 30 or 40, and a player will drop the ball with the line wide open, and he'll blow up. And I can understand that if you're out to be absolutely perfect about your game and become a team that no one can underestimate, you've got to be a perfectionist.
1: I was at the football, the AFL last week at Gather Round, and I was working with Alistair Lynch, who won three premiership here with the Brisbane Lions. Mm. And he said, "Oh, when are you coming up to do tonight's game, Brisbane and Collingwood?" I said, "I'm coming up the night before to do a podcast." He said, "Oh, who with?" I said, "Wally Lewis." And he said to me, and I don't wish to embarrass you, he said, "Do you understand the privilege of this?" And I said, "Yeah, I think I understand." He said, "No, I don't think you do understand." And he told a couple of stories about you from when he first came up here and the effect you had on, you know, the population. But when you're walking in here today, Branko, a text like, "Oh, bloody Wally Lewis, you got Wally Lewis coming in." Like, on the street now, how do you deal with the fact that, well, it's a pleasant thing to deal with, there is just so much love for you in this country, but especially in this state? And how often do people come up to you? Is it every half hour, say, "Oh, Wally, I saw you do this, I saw you do that, I've got a memory of this, I've got a memory of that"?
0: Most of the general conversation is very kind. It's fantastic. You just get to say good day. People might ask what you're doing now, how things are. They're very caring people, which is fantastic. I've had some health issues with epilepsy, and in the early days that was... it took me a long time, and I made sure that I got back to everyone that working up at Channel 9, I had letters sent to me, and I made sure that I returned every one of those. It took me quite some time.
1: A handwritten letter.
0: Yeah. I used to, if I couldn't get them on the phone, I'd write a letter. Most of it, the general conversation, was done on the telephone, which I find to be far more comfortable.
1: So you'd ring people up that sent you a message?
0: Yep. Yeah,
1: and
0: most of the time they'd have their address on the back for return letters, and I'd look it up in the phone book. There wouldn't be a telephone number with it, and most of the time I managed to get it. Sometimes they didn't; they just put their name on, and that was it. So it was a bit hard to get back. But
1: how was the reaction when you said, "Oh, knackers, it's Wally Lewis"?
0: Well, most of the time it was really good. A couple of times, "Oh, mate, Jono, that mate, you're not sucking me in. Get out. You're a D head. You know, and they'd go on and on. I'd say, "Mate, it really is." And, "Oh, bull. You know what?" And they don't. And I said, "Well, mate, do me a favour. Ring me here at Channel 9. This is the number you can ring." "Oh, no, you've pulled a name and a number out of the book. No, no, won't do that." And the vast majority of times they got back and they said, "Oh, sorry, mate." And I said, "You don't owe me an apology." I said, "It was good to hear that, the humour attached to it." So, but the one thing that I used to say to them, I'm no different to anyone else, but my job was...

0: have on you?
1: Dealing with chronic traumatic encephalopathy.
0: Right.
1: That's the thing that, and I said exactly the same thing when I spoke to the doc. I said, I'm just having some real issues with my memory.
0: Okay. How long ago was this?
1: The first issues were probably 6 or 7 years ago.
0: Okay.
1: The ones where I got to speak to the doctor would have been a bit over 2 years. And it was the fear factor, I think. I didn't want to be seen as a guy that wasn't quite the full quid.
0: Okay.
1: And I had the opportunity to be able to deal with it with my personal doctor, who basically said, mate, you know, this is it. He said, but I'm just a GP. I'll put you on to. So I got the opportunity to head south, speak to some doctors here in Brisbane first and then head south and,

0: moment.
1: What were you embarrassed about?
0: The doctor basically just said, what are the issues that you're dealing with? And I said, mate, I can't remember things.
1: Okay.
0: I really can't remember things. And I had a short sleeve shirt on, and I remember he looked at me and he said, take a look at your arms. I had the goosebumps all over him. He said, don't be embarrassed. He said, you've come here to get assistance. Don't be embarrassed about asking for it. So that's pretty much gone on ever since getting the doctor's prediction for the future. And it was all about doing things in a way that you're going to feel quite comfortable to go on with progress as your number one priority. So I've done that. The great thing has been the amount of people that I've spoken to. A lot of the footy guys have come and they said, you know, when you said you've got this CTE, does this happen? Okay, yep. Does this happen? Yep. This one? Yep. This one? Well, no, I don't know much about that or another one. I'll say we all could be a little bit different. I said, but have you spoken to a doctor yet? No, but I really don't want to go. I don't want to be known as the bloke that's not the full quid.
1: Right.
0: And I'll say, well, you're kind of seeking answers for me. I can't give you the answers. I can get three or four of them out of 10, I guess. But the assistance that you're going to get, the best assistance, is only going to come from the medical staff. And I think it's been pretty good since. I've moved on. The time in Sydney I had dealing with the doctor the first time, I could feel my face go red the first couple of times, and I thought, you idiot, stop worrying about the embarrassment. You've come here for help. Don't think that now it's going to cause some real distress in your life. And the advice that I was given, and I think I've kind of felt pretty comfortable too, the guys that I've spoken to from footy, and it's not just rugby league, there have been rugby union guys involved in it, and you know, one or two AFL guys that sort of say, well, you know, it's pretty rife out there at the moment, isn't it? And you just want to be able to help somebody, but at the same time, I'd be a liar if I said that I'm not looking for support as well or advice on what the future should include.
1: So what do you do from that diagnosis? I spoke to a chap called Owen Wright on this show, who's a surfer from the coast, and had a very serious concussion where he couldn't basically operate for a year. And he did a tremendous amount of research and plugging his brain into, these are ignorant statements, Wally, but into electrodes and all sorts to stimulate stuff. Is there anything that you do now as a result of your diagnosis to slow a situation? Like, these are ignorant questions, so I excuse the ignorance of the questions, but what do you do to
0: stay in constant contact with the doctor? Ask him, is there anything that I should be doing? And they're up front. They'll say, I can't give you a couple of tablets and things are going to go away for you. That's that's not the way. There is no cure.
1: Right.
0: And I think when he delivered that that sentence to me, it was a slap in the face.
1: Yep.
0: And I swallowed pretty hard. But by the same token, I think it was I was being a realist in not expecting marvellous things to happen and just to be able to deal with it. And the knowledge I think that I had was when it became public, the guys that put their hand up and wanted to talk about it, I felt very comfortable with that, because there were plenty of other guys from all codes dealing with it in the same way, with a full knowledge that there is no cure. We've just got to be able to get on with everyday life, and it's probably not the answer that I was expecting or hoping from the doc. I thought that there must be some sort of thing, and I've seen a couple of guys that are in a horrendous state, absolutely horrendous state, and they are from rugby league, but there is a pretty handy support group that are helping each other through the times.
1: So how, these are personal questions, so ask them, answer them as you will. How does it, or does it manifest itself in you in day to day? Like, you talking about this, obviously you're very happy to, because of the benefits it can have to the community, but how does it manifest in day to day life?
0: I think I described it to the doc, and I've mentioned it to a couple of the guys that I work with every day. Gene Miles is, I'm very close to Gene, a former player, and now there are times throughout the day where I'll ask him that question, and he'll just put the hand up, you know, that's twice, three times, and

0: case.
1: But my partner, Linda, she's been fantastic through it and has been very patient. But the amount of times where I've seen this expression on her face, and same with Jean, seen the expression on their faces, and I know that I've obviously said something or said it wrong. And I said to her, have I already said that? And she, oh, it doesn't matter. You know, don't worry about it. I said, how many times have I said it? And she'll go, oh, and I'm putting my fingers up here 2, 3, 4, 5 times. And the embarrassment of being repetitive is not something that I'm looking for. But to be honest, I'm kind of past that now.
0: Okay.
1: I don't worry about the embarrassment. I apologise and just say, you know, I get on with life. But it's a question that most of the guys that are seeking answers will put to me.
0: I don't know if you could answer this. Would you have any idea of how many times, and it's a different time, and it's viewed differently, but how many times
1: concussed?
0: Yeah.
1: When I got asked by the doctor the first time, my answer to him immediately was, what, are you looking for an average how many times a year? And he went, what?
0: Okay.
1: And I said, is that what you're after, an average of how many times? And he said, how many times would you say you've been concussed? And I said, well, I said that. And he said, in total. And I said, I really don't know, but it probably used to happen 5 or 6 times every year. I said, if you're looking for a total, I don't know, I don't know, 50, 60? I said it was the sort of how serious the concussions were. And I said, I put it in my book a while ago. I said, but I remember a couple of times when I was sort of in the peak of my career where I was about 25, 26, and I remember going into a tackle. I got up, fell over, couldn't make it. The doctor came out onto the field and walked me off. And there were no concussions. Once you got replaced in the early days before the rule change, that was it. You were off for the game. And the doctor, Dr. Tom Dooley, I went to see him the next day, and he said, mate, do you remember what happened when I walked you from the field? And I said, well, yeah, I was concussed. And he said, no, what happened next when I was walking you from the field? And I said, you walked me along, and then I watched the replay and you pushed me to the ground. And he said, yeah, do you remember what happened?
0: So you're reflecting off the replay you've seen.
1: Yeah. And I said, no. And he said, you were pissing your pants. We had these white shorts on, and he said, I could see the urine.
0: Jeez.
1: And he said, and I pushed you to the ground because there was a camera coming up, as they always do when you're being replaced. And I said, I don't remember that at all. I don't. And he sort of just nodded and said, well, let's keep that as a record. That was probably the early days for me. I was in my early 20s, but concussions were to become part of a game for all sports.
0: Back to Wally in a moment. Next up on the show, we step into the commentary box with a remarkable chap by the name of Matt Hill. Matt is a modern sports calling master. Known to most for horse race calling, he's now dominating AFL on Fox Footy, but it does not stop there. Just roll through the list.
2: Interestingly, there's a couple that I'd like to call, but I've never done it. So horse racing, harness racing, greyhound racing, AFL, equestrian, athletics, rowing, curling, speed skating, alpine skiing, luge, badminton, tennis, modern pentathlon, floorball, billiards.
0: Hang on, what's floorball?
2: Floorball's a Scandinavian indoor hockey.
0: What were you doing?
2: Yeah, world championships.
0: You were in Scandinavia?
2: In Latvia.
0: Gosh, you were. Sorry, go on, floorball.
2: We can play that later if you like.
0: Righto.
2: Yeah, billiards, soccer, volleyball, beach volleyball, ice hockey, hockey, triathlon, Paralympic cycling, Paralympic goalball, Paralympic basketball,

0: when I was like 16. Does camel racing? 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Camel racing was at Moonee Valley one day. I did that, and for a function, I did mouse racing. Does that count?
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9: I'm helping out coach my son's under 14 AFL team. And we've been talking about this because not just, I think, like mums now, obviously I work in the industry, I'm very cognizant of what is going on. I think it's fathers as well who like you look at and think, okay, well, the days of, mate, get your head over the ball and get in, come on, you got to have a real crack, don't be a wuss.

0: let me rephrase that, that after getting a little bit older, they would continue to have some health issues. And when they are all about some brain damage, that concern will go through the roof. Absolutely.
1: Mm. Gee, it's a can of worms, isn't it? You do some work as well now. I was reading with Dementia Australia. Mm. You're involved in that organisation. Why have you tied in with them?
0: Well, that's basically what it's dealing with, the head knocks. When I first went to meet the people from Dementia Australia, they were talking about the thanking me for giving a warning to the players on behalf of them. And I said, look, to be honest, I wasn't working for you. I was trying to help the players out.
1: Yep.
0: I think we all stick together and we've all got cares and concerns for these guys with the hope that that they're not going to be dealing with this in 10 or 15 years' time.
1: So this is the obvious question. It's a $64 million question. Mm. This game that you obviously still love, you're still watching every game and has afforded you so much in your life, which we're about to talk about. How do you reflect on the game and the position it's now put you in?
0: Mm. There have been a couple of guys in the rugby league game who are in absolutely appalling condition. They really are. They're the older guys that played back in the days when it wasn't the score on the scoreboard that was the big advertising feature for the day. It was how many blokes got carried off.
1: Mm.
0: Oh, it was a tough game. Oh, have a look at that. Boy, these blokes certainly are, you know, they don't play for the win, the 2 points for a win, do they? They play to be able to dictate terms to the opposition. And that's the way that it was. And I'm very happy now that the guys that are in charge of the NRL certainly take extreme interest in the health and safety of the players.
1: So, last question on this, Wally. Do you... Courage comes in many different ways. Talking about it is courageous. Obviously, the way you played rugby league was courageous. Do you have fear about what is coming down the pike for you?
0: After seeing a couple of the older guys, yes, I do. I'm very hopeful and I'm very determined that I'm going to enjoy the rest of my life.
1: Yep.
0: But I have seen a couple of the older guys that they're not enjoying life too much at all. There is quite a few of them that are spending their everyday life in nursing homes.
1: Mm.
0: And I don't want to be in a nursing home in the years that come. And I've been out to visit a few, one here in Brisbane, and I won't bring his name up.
1: Mm-hmm.
0: I think the hardest part was watching

0: Yep. That's the bloke he was, wasn't he? I said, yeah, he was. He was one of the real backbones for rugby league. So stories like that, I think, always ease a lot of the tension, particularly at the functions that I'm doing at the moment. There may be some concern for the head knocks, but there is still a fair few people that prefer to hear the enjoyable parts to a conversation rather than have the fear about what might happen to them when they continue their careers.
1: So the obvious question is, do you want to tell me about Kerry Packer? I'd like to hear about Kerry Packer.
0: Okay, well, in those days, playing football in Brisbane was wonderful, but we did not get payment anywhere near what it was in Sydney. It was probably two or three times higher. But in also, if you wanted to play for Queensland in those days, in the interstate games, you had to sign a stat deck saying that I promised to stay in Queensland for the next 2 years to follow. And the lawyers used to say, that's illegal. That is straight illegal. You can't go on with that. And the QRL used to say, Ron McAuliffe used to say, well, it's probably not, but it's going to take us 18 months, maybe 2 years to get the court case ready, of which you won't be able to play.
1: Right.
0: The players were really angry about that. And it was a situation where we were probably making $6,000-$7,000 in the early years.
1: In the Brisbane Rugby League?
0: In the Brisbane Rugby League competition. I got it up to $13,000 and I thought, that's something that I'm going to be pretty happy with at the moment. I thought if I can go to Winner Manly, that's something different. I went to the Winner Manly club and unfortunately they went broke. They couldn't pay the players. Gene Miles and myself said, we've got to look around. We were informed by the Queensland Rugby League that there was somebody that wanted to discuss the opportunity of us going and playing in Sydney. And we asked, who was that? And they said, we can't tell you. Can't tell you who it is. If you can just come in here and we'll start the conversation. I said, okay. So we went in and had a discussion with the Queensland Rugby League. How much are you going to pay us? They said, well, we'll get a payment. We've got to get the one from Sydney first. And I said, oh, look, just get this going. if you can just get the offer from the Sydney club and then you can come back. We can't afford to lose two more players and it's for you and a certain other player a centre. And I said, it's Gene Miles.
1: it's got to be Gene. Boys.
0: Yep. So we were told to meet this person so that the conversation could continue at the Brisbane airport, at the private section away from the public Qantas and Virgin area. Virgin didn't exist in those days.
1: It might have been
0: Ansett. Yeah, it was. We went out there, so I said to Gina, "This is for both of us, you know." He said, "Oh, look, it's got to be done one at a time." And I said, "Okay, righto, that's the way we'll do it." So I went out, was involved in a little bit of testing my patience.
1: So you still don't know who you're meeting?
0: Around, did not know, and I said, "So where are they? Just going to drive up here and this private plane pulled in and made a taxi its way over, and there was only a few people in the private plane section. It's nowhere near the public airport." So

And Packer was in there, had his feet up on the desk, the cigarettes one after another, and he said, right, you're the two chaps. Causing the same, started with the same word, or started, you're the two blokes causing us all the trouble. He said, there's a contract, sign it. And I said, oh, well, Mr. Packer, we can't. He said, why not? And I said, you've got to make us an offer first. And then we go, he said, son, let's get one thing straight. I don't gotta do anything. And I'm swallowing hard, and I've looked at Gino sitting next to me for a little bit of support, and he's looking out the window at Sydney Harbour and how's it looking, you know, and how's things, and I'm kicking him. And I said, well, the way that it works, Mr. Packer, is that we're required to take an offer from you and the club, take that back to the Queensland Rugby League to give them the chance to try and match that offer. If they match that offer, then we are entitled, we have to stay. If they can't match the offer, then we can continue the conversations and perhaps come down here. He said, son, let's get another thing straight. If I make you an offer, those chaps from up there are no chance of ever matching it. And I said, no, I don't suppose they are. And I've looked at Gino for support again, and he's looking out the window of Sydney Harbour and, you know, how things are. And I said, and they had Doug Daly, the Manly secretary, was standing in the corner of the room, and he just said, Mr. Packer, if you don't mind, different players get different contracts, so could we do this one at a time? And Packer said, yeah, we'll go one at a time. And I looked at Gene, and he was on his way out of the office. He took off, and I thought, oh, no, I'm going to go first. I'm sitting in here with Kerry Packer, Australia's prominent businessman. Oh, no. And he said, son, I don't mean to be rude, but I've got a few things on today. So if we can just get through this as quickly as possible. So how much do you want? And I said, Mr. Packer, you got to make us that offer. He said, I'll say it again. You're in my office. You'll do business my way. How much do you want? And I thought, oh, well, say, Jim, what was I talking about to Gene? He said, would you like some thinking music? Is the question too hard? And I thought, you bastards. I said, no, Mr. Packer, I was just working out a few of the figures. Said, if you want me to come and play for the Manly Warringah District Rugby League Football Club Limited,

0: cross my best mate. Oh, no. I walked back in, sat down, and I couldn't look at Gene. He was to the side, and I was sort of looking at Packer that way and looking at Doug Daly. And he said, oh, well, Bob Fulton, got yourself two new players. I think you'll be very happy with that. Lewis is on 150, and I thought, oh, no, I've just got given up here right in front of Gene. No. And I couldn't look at Gene, and Miles is on 130,000 a season. I've turned straight around to him, and he had the tongue stuck in the corner of the mouth, and that was it. We were then contracted to play for Manly until Doug Daly said, Mr. Packer, there's just one thing we've got to do here. If the rest of the players find out how much these two are on, they will revolt. So could we please split that in half and do it where it's half to play for the Manly Warringah District Rugby League Football Club Limited,
1: yep,
0: and the other half is to come for PBL Marketing Limited, your company, and we'll do it that way. And that's the way that we did it. We came home, we thought, we're going to Sydney, you beauty, and we kept it, said to the QRL, we've got to come back in, talk to you guys now and have a meeting. We did. We went into that meeting and they said, it was with Ross Livermore, God rest his soul, and he said, we've got to come up with some figures here to match that. And I said, yeah, no chance.

0: Scott.
1: What was the team?
0: That's Win a Man League.
1: Right.
0: And he had the under-18s and then the Colts, as they were, and then he coached C grade, reserve grade and first grade in Brisbane. But I had this love where I used to run on first and always enjoy it, which was a fair bit of fun. And to be able to do that was fantastic.
1: So who would you have first played football
0: I
1: for?
0: I played for Cannon Hill. We were living on Creek Road, Cannon Hill. In those days, Dad used to say, I bought this place on a nice quiet street, Creek Road. Now it's a six-lane motorway. And he, every afternoon, used to come home from work and I'd say to him, Dad, teach me how to do this. Teach me how to do this. Teach me how to do this. And he worked over at Lutwyche, got home, and usually it was dark, certainly in rugby league seasons. It was dark, yeah. But he'd always spend time in the backyard teaching me how to do things, and I got the chance to be able to do that and enjoyed life, played footy through my primary school days and then moved to Brisbane State High School just out the window here and had to play a different sport. That was rugby union where I was playing, and got to play union on Saturdays and league on Sundays.
1: And were you... I always badge this the same way. Most people that have had tremendous success that come on this show are very modest, as you obviously are as well. But were you a standout? Looking back, Wally, were you the kid that everyone's like, oh, we're playing against Wally Lewis this week?
0: There was always a couple of guys in the team. Certainly my early days at Cannon Hill, a lot of the guys, they were playing it because their parents told them they had to play it.
1: Yep.
0: And I used to say some of those kids were living out their parents' dream.
1: Mm. They didn't see that today, Wally.
0: Yeah, sadly. So that was the case. And it went on and I enjoyed it. The rugby days, it kind of got serious and I felt that my career got a little bit better when I had my time in rugby at Brisbane State High, because I learnt some new skills from a different code, which came in very handy. And one of them was a spiral pass, a spin pass, and no one in rugby league had ever seen it. In

0: in your pocket again, but you're the most gifted footballer I've ever seen. And he said, well, I've achieved everything I wanted to. What else is there? He said, I did the Grand Slam tour. He said, we beat the All Blacks. Mm. I've achieved everything. He said, I don't really want to go to training every second night and do it. And I felt that there was a real shame for the Australian sporting public that he was a kid at 24 years of age. He just decided his life, his everyday life, and you know, having a couple of kids guaranteed that there were other things to do.
1: I mentioned to you at the start that I was going to play you some clips to reminisce. It's an amazing thing, YouTube. I don't know if you spend any time on it, but so we go to the 1979 Brisbane Rugby League Grand Final, where you're playing the South Magpies.
0: We beat them 26-0.
1: You did.
2: Lewis, long floating pass. If they pick it up, they'll score. Whelan picks it up on the bounce. The Wally Lewis pass. The Rugby Union. Background of Wally Lewis, a beautiful torpedo pass.
3: McNeil converts it and makes it 6 out of 6. And the score, 26-0, turning out to be a real thrashing.
1: See, this is the thing about your recall. That's extraordinary. So you're playing for the Fortitude Valley
0: Diehards.
1: Diehards.

0: team. Ross Strudwick, God rest his soul, was the captain coach of that team. And the one thing that I always used to enjoy about Ross, he gave me free rein. He used to say, everyone else in this team, he said, I tell them what to do, where to go, where to, when to do it, and how to do it. Again, you've got free rein. You go wherever you want to do. The only thing that I insist that you do is support play. Come into that. Chris Close was also playing for us. We both went on to play State of Origin the next year.
1: So you win, as you said.
0: 26-0, actually.
1: 26-0 front of 35,000 at Lang Park, which becomes synonymous with you. But this is now post-game. I'm taking you to the rooms post-game. So you mentioned Ross Strudwick. So this is, when we talk about man of the match now, so you're about to hear what Ross gets here, Wally, I'd love this, for the man of the match. I don't know who this chap is who's doing the presenting.
0: David Wright. He played for Brothers in here in Brisbane and also played for Queensland and Australia.
1: Okay, so have a listen in the 1979 BRL Grand Final.
0: Oh, no.
1: What you get for man of the match.
0: Yep.
1: Here we go.
2: Valley's the deserving winners and the best side throughout 1979.
3: Couldn't go past Ross Strudwick for the $100 Metro Ford man of the match. Ross was in everything and must be a very happy.
1: $100 from Metro
0: 100 bucks.
1: Ford, yeah. Wally.
0: Yeah, $100. There was you tell people about it and they think you're telling stories. I'm glad that you actually play that $100. It was quite remarkable, and we were insisting that he put that money on the bar a little bit later on, but I don't think we saw it.
1: We do hear from you now, and we hear from you very briefly, and then you need to explain to me who the bloke is next to you.
0: Who has the best mustache in...
1: And he asked him a question, but his name. Okay, so this is you, post-grand final win.
4: Wally Lewis, how does it feel, Wally?
5: Oh, it feels really good, George. And as Ross said 12 months ago, we had tears in our eyes, and we got tears in our eyes again. You know?
4: How about you, Squirter?
6: It's good to be a diehard, George.
4: Peter Falvey, he wasn't there last year.
7: Oh, great, George.
4: How about Johnny McLeod, who went over for a try?
8: It's just the greatest feeling of my life. Like,
4: and Elky Summer got there at last.
1: Who the heck is Squirter?
0: Squirter is Peter McQuirter. He had his own menswear business here in Brisbane. He was in charge of fashion. And
1: how do you feel, Squirter? So he was a menswear man. He's got a good moustache.
0: Yeah, it's a beauty. And he always used to look after that absolutely perfectly. After a game, he'd have the brush or the comb and standing in front of the mirror, just making sure the moustache was in absolutely perfect position.
1: That is the end of Wally Lewis Part A. In Part B, Wally talks about his farewell to State of Origin, the goosebumps, the tears, and the family.

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10: You are listening to episode 238 of the Howie Games, Part B, featuring rugby league immortal Wally Lewis. Roll it, Tommy. So I want to take you forward. So now, I didn't understand all this, and a lot of our listeners won't. So State of Origin comes along. So

0: boys, Sydney-based players, play much of a role. Yeah, they sure did. In our forward pack, we had Arthur Beetson, John Lang, Rod Morris, Rod Reddy, Rowan Hancock, who are basically, you know, all international players. We got them to play for Queensland.
1: So they're playing.
0: I was the lock forward.
1: They're playing in Sydney, but they're from Queensland.
0: Yep.
1: State
0: all
1: of
0: except
1: origin.
0: Rowan Hancock. He was a Queenslander, and all the other boys were up there. And then we had a few blokes in the back line. Greg Oliphant, Alan Smith, they were Queenslanders. Then we had Chris Close and Mal Meninga. Mal was still playing in Brisbane, so it was a real. Most of the Sydney people wanted the end of interstate football. They said it's a pain in the ass. We can't be bothered playing it anymore. We thrash Queensland every year, and it used to be quite a common feature for five or six blokes to pull out and say, oh, I've got a crook leg.
1: So
0: they didn't want to miss their Sydney club
1: game.
0: Which is
1: what was the death of State of Origin football in AFL.
0: Yeah.
1: Exactly. Yep. And we look at what you have and think, wow, it's amazing.
0: And they quite openly, they got it from AFL. They studied what they had to do to make it a bit of a success. When it started with game one in 1980, instantly Lang Park or Suncorp Stadium now, it was absolutely jam-packed. The next year in 81, it was packed again. And then in 82, they said, well, we're enjoying what we're seeing here. Now we're playing all three games at State of Origin.
1: So just hold that thought. So we go, there's some great stuff here, Wally. So Queensland win the first match 2010.
2: Rockets over on the grandstand side. We've had the scenes of jubilation like this. Somebody could get hurt out there. The players are in very severe danger of being mobbed and molested. There must be by now 1,000 kids on the field. The scores again.
1: And I've linked a couple of things here. So Arthur Beetson, who is also a legend in your part of the world here. So this is the first time at age 35 he gets to play for Queensland.
0: Yeah.
1: Because he's had to play where he was playing rather than the state he was from. Here we go. So he comes onto the ground for the first time.
0: Yeah, I still remember the commentator saying, well, there he is, Arthur Beetson, and playing for Queensland.
1: Yes.
0: Is this the beginning of history?
1: And the reception for him.
0: Oh, they were nuts.
2: Now there's a sight to see. Big Artie and the Maroon of Queensland and captain. Well, there's no doubt about it. Arthur is excited about leading a Queensland team for the first time, and real professional that he is, he'll want it to be.
1: So this is a big thing that he's playing for the first time, yeah?
0: And watch the swinging arm that came into play. Arthur was playing for Queensland against some of his best mates, against some of his teammates from weekend football, Sydney club football.
2: Arthur beats him, first touch. Nothing half-hearted about the way he went into that.
0: And it was a thrill for him.
1: So I'll pull up some game highlights here. So this becomes the first blue in State of Origin footy.
2: The natives are definitely restless. Beetson's involved. In one whole occasion, and one of them's riding piggyback on the other side over there. Johnny Lang was on top of Bob Cooper. Now Meninga's in there trying to pull him apart.
0: And how did it start? Bang.
1: Bang. Who's that chap?
0: Greg Oliphant, who was the halfback. He was a pretty hot-headed young man. He threw a punch, and the New South Wales player got up and returned it.
1: They've
0: and
1: come
0: Arthur,
1: from everywhere.
0: Arthur Beetson was standing alongside, and Arthur Beetson went bang, hit him. The headlines in the Sydney paper were about the drama of State of Origin. Arthur actually hit his best mate, who was Mick Cronin, who was playing for New South Wales. And
1: state versus state, mate versus mate.
0: Exactly right. All the media said to him, why did you do that? And he said, because I was on the opposition. That's why. And State of Origin, certainly the drama was born on that occasion.
1: So let's have a look. So these, and this is why it's such a treat to chat with you, because you can tell me the history of

0: Suncorp Stadium now, said that when Queensland scored that first try in State of Origin, they could feel that the tin roofs starting to rattle. It was the exaggeration of the time, but it was something that it sent the crowd absolutely nuts.
1: Well, this
0: absolutely
1: is,
0: nuts.
1: So this is it's Hooter in rugby league. Yep. This is the final moment when Queensland win.
2: There's the Hooter. The crowd comes up. The referee's called the game off. Edie's kick finds the touch, and you can see from the rockets are going off.
0: There should have been a restart of play. When you get a penalty, if you kick it out,
1: right,
0: wherever it crosses the line, the touch judge will stand, the ball boy will put it down, and then you got one more play till the next tackle. Well, the crowd didn't want to wait.
1: just have a listen to what happens here.
2: Rockets are going off, setting up rockets over on the grandstand side. We've had the scenes of jubilation like this. Somebody could get hurt out there. The players are in very severe danger of being mobbed and molested.
1: There's punters covering. The players are in serious danger.

0: like you're in the sheds afterwards. Is there any understanding? And what does this mean to you as Queensland players at this stage, in this inaugural State of Origin?
1: Interstate football was born again.
0: Right, it was back.
1: It had died. The guys didn't like playing it. You had the thrill of playing for Queensland, but you didn't like to get thrashed as they did every time we played. So Origin footy was born. To have Arthur in charge, and then later, 12 months later, to have him back on board was fantastic. But I can remember Arthur.

0: Hooter. Referee's not heard it. Wayne Price, the kick goes up in the air. Bostead stands his ground, takes it well. It's a win to Queensland. And a deserving win. So the referee's finally heard it. Queensland come up with a win by 10 points to 5 over New South Wales team. Wally Lewis was a try scorer for the Queensland side. Rowan Hancock.
1: And that was fantastic. 83, we won it again.
2: There it is. Stanger diving on the loose ball. The victorious coach, Arthur Beetson, congratulations to him and to his fine team. Queensland have defeated New South Wales 43 points to 22.
1: And then 84, we got to play, and I often say that that was as confident a Queensland side as I've ever seen, and I dropped the line. I went to the post-match press conference with Senator Ron McAuliffe, and he was the man in charge of the Queensland Rugby League, and he got up and he made this wonderful speech to the media, everyone that was around, and one of the guys said, it sounds like he's in Parliament again. He's just giving us this line, and he continued on, and one of the guys said, Wally, do you mind if, Ron, can we ask Wally a question? Wally, do you mind if we put it to you? And I said, oh, no, I'm waiting my turn for a question here. Ron's had about 20, and they said, okay, here we go. Okay, who would you say is most responsible for Queensland's success that they've had in State of Origin football?

0: game have played against or alongside each other at least 60 or 70 times. And every one of those blokes, by the time that they played tonight's game, have played against or alongside each other at least 80 to 90 times. So I think the big bloke upstairs has been pretty good to us. Wouldn't you say that, smart ass? And all the journos are scribbling it down, racing out. They wanted to get it on the radio first. They wanted to get it in the paper. And I looked at Ron and he said, what are you looking for? All the journalists are gone. And I said, yeah. I said, that's remarkable, but you're right. All of the blokes, you're exactly right. And he said, what are you talking about? And I said, about all the guys, you said, with their birthdays. And he said, I've got no idea whether it's right, but those dickhead journalists swallowed the story. And he said, it was a very short press conference. And he turned and walked out. And I thought, that's the way that I'd like to be able to control the media in the future.
1: So we have skipped ahead, but your first State of Origin try. So it's 1981, your made captain, which I want to ask you about in a moment. Again, it's only a one-off match because the first two matches are, again, still state of residency. You win at 22-15, but you're 15-0 down after 15 minutes. Okay, now I got to read you this. Following the break, new Queensland Maroons captain, Wally Lewis, sparked a second-half revival when he stepped past Sterling and went on a long diagonal run, breaking a late attempted tackle by Ray Price to score a dazzling and much-replayed individual try. Barry Ross told the television viewers that Lewis had told him earlier

0: the way to the juggernaut that it is now.
1: Yeah, no, no. I think I played 31 State of Origins.
0: Oh, I cut you short.
1: And it was just a real honour to get the opportunity to be able to play for Queensland was great, but the thrill was made so much greater because of the players. When I was a younger guy, when I was, you know, 20 years of age in my first game, I was playing along some of the superstars in the game. And that first forward pack, again, I know I'm being repetitive here, but Beetson, John Lang, Rod Morris, Rowan Hancock, and Rod Reddy all had played for Australia. And I was just this kid from Brisbane that they said, you know, had a bit of speed. What I had was youth, probably more than anything, and I got the opportunity. I was given the chance to do it, and there are so many dormant champions out there that just don't get a go in footy, and you feel sorry for them. And I think it's just what the boss, Ron McAuliffe, had in mind, and I think he informed me that he added a little bit of weight behind the selector's decision on selecting me. I owed him a massive thank you for that. But it was the opportunity that I needed. And from that moment, I don't think I ever looked back, but I had always some wonderful players around. And again, I go back to that part where we had a

0: Well, go from here, King. And from that time forward, every time the guys used to say, you know, mine or introduce themselves or say something to me, it was King. What do you think we'll do? And, you know, we'll go and have a couple. And it got to me and I absolutely despised it, but I made the stupid, well, I was stupid enough to blow up every time the players call me King.
1: Makes it worse, Wally.
0: Yeah, exactly. And I wasn't smart enough to think of that. And they just kept going. And it still happens today. I work pretty much in close proximity every day with Gene Miles, straight across the road at Suncorp Stadium. And he still calls me that. He knows it pisses me off to get called King, and all the boys do it. Oh, King, oh, here he is. We've run into him again. So sympathy certainly wasn't part of it.
1: Back to Wally momentarily. One of the most popular league episodes we've featured on this podcast was episode 96, the master at the Melbourne Storm, Craig Bellamy.
2: What should have been nearly the best night of my footy career, you know, my footy life, especially coaching after coming back, you know, from that salary cap era to win a premiership in 2 years. That really spoiled it for me for probably a week when I really felt for those players that had lost their premierships. And they were playing at other clubs then. And, you know, I don't think any of them, I don't think Greg Inglis was there that night, but he did win a premiership after that. But the other guys never ever got a chance to get a premiership back. And, you know, that stuck with me for a long time. And so, yeah, like I say, I suppose that's just my personality as well. You know, always thinking of other things instead of probably, you know, what's just passed. I'm always sort of moving on to the next thing when something finishes. But I really found it hard after that 2012.
1: That's Craig Bellamy on episode 96 of the podcast.
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1: Hello, it's your left ear. 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

0: That didn't go down too well with either the representative selectors or the players. We all wanted to play Origin footy, but the consistency needed, and I think that I learnt and most of the other guys that were playing for the Broncos that had come from the Brisbane Rugby League comp had learned the necessity for consistent performances. They had to perform every week to the same level. And Bennett said when he went down to coach in the Sydney comp, he did that with Canberra, where Mal Meninga and a whole pile of other blokes, Gary Coyne, Peter Jackson, God rest his soul, were playing. And they said that they found it easy for the first 5 or 6 weeks.
1: Yep.
0: And then they realised how tough it was for the rest of the season.
1: Gotcha.
0: And that's what it was. They needed to be consistent performers.
1: Indulge me in one more set of highlights. So we get to the 1991 State of Origin series, which becomes your last. The first game, Queensland win it. Reading about this, it's declared one of the great State of Origin series. Mm. The first game, Queensland win a tight low score, a 6-4.
2: Meninga kicks off the very last passage of play. The siren sounds. A penalty has been given at the halfway. It's not over at all.
3: The ball went dead over the dead ball line on the full.
2: And Greg Alexander has said, I want it.
3: Well, I think Michael O'Connor would have struggled with the distance here. I don't know about Greg Alexander. I'll predict that he won't get the distance as well from halfway.
2: Alexander, he hasn't got the distance. Sterlo was right. Lewis takes the ball. He won't give a voluntary tackle. Now, the game is over. Queensland, 6. New South Wales, 4. And the big scoreboard says the Emperor strikes back.
1: The New South Wales win the second one, 14-12. This is the way the broadcast is introduced.
4: Lewis just strolling out, acknowledging the crowd, the Emperor of Lang Park, as they say, and this could be perhaps the last time we'll see Lewis in the Queensland jumper. There's some speculation that Wally Lewis may retire tonight if Queensland wrap up the series.
1: So that's the way the broadcast starts. We'll get to that retirement. Queensland, you end up winning 14-12 after trailing 12-8. The winning try to a non-rugby league person, I watched it, and the emotion around here, I'd just love you to play the winning try and get your memories on this game of football. So it's set up that it could be your last State of Origin. It's 1-1. You're down late in the game.
4: They're losing ground. Now if they can get it out to Hoff, he gets it back to Meninga. Meninga standing there like a colossus, gets away to Langer. Shearer heading for the line. Yes, Shearer's there. Unbelievable football. Can you believe the State of Origin? One side scores and the other one comes back. Oh, boy. 12-12.
3: Well, that's Queensland. There must be 8 or 10 passes involved in that movement. It looked like breaking down on a number of occasions. The strength of Mal Meninga came out. The guile of Alan Langer.
1: You got goosebumps?
0: Goosebumps.
1: So do I, mate.
0: All over.
1: The names, the Langer, the Meninga, the Lewis, the fact that the play was dead a couple of times. I've got goosebumps now seeing your goosebumps. That's and the crowd are losing their mind. What are your memories of that, Wally?
0: That moment, knowing that the players had started to talk, and I'd heard a few of them screaming before the game, we've got to do it for Wally. It came up again during the game, got to do it for Wally, and I said, just do it for yourselves. If you're doing it for someone else, you're not going to be performing at your best. And to have a finish from the guys was quite remarkable. Something that I don't know if he can start the vision again, where Mal takes the kick.
1: Let's do it.
0: It was at a space where scores were.
1: Oh, yes.
0: Yeah. Scores were square. And. He had to kick it to put us in front.
1: So,
0: yeah.
1: So before you describe the kick to me, so I'm so used to watching rugby league and you come around like on a hook and hit it with the side of your foot, but Mal's running straight at the footy.
0: Yeah, and most guys, 99% of the kickers prior to this time were toe pokers.
1: So it's a toe poker.
4: There it goes and looks okay from where I'm sitting. Oh,
3: Yes, he

Mal came back and, oh, here I go. I remember he came back, he was looking up, he gave the clenched fist a go, and then he did that one was for you. Because I told the guys just before we were running on, I said to the trainer, Dick Tosser Turner, this is my last game. And he raised an eyebrow and he said, what? And I said, I got a little girl to look after now. I just found out my daughter, Jamie Lee, was profoundly deaf. And families are always more important than footy. And I made the decision pretty much in our final training session. I said to Toss, I've just got to go do a family thing with Jamie Lee. She's just at the doctor's, and I was expecting to be there half an hour, and I think I was there 2.5 hours, and they had the training session, and I came back from the docks, and I wasn't in a good mood, and I said, oh, sorry, I've taken so long, mate. I said, and all the blokes were giving it to me, oh, you're late as usual, Wally, you know, you've never been on time in your life. And I told Tosser, I said, Jamie Lee's profoundly deaf. I said, I need to get my mind on something. And they said,

0: we're not doing that. We're not doing that. We're finished. We're all over. And I could see that Tosser had whispered to one who whispered to another and another. And everyone said, yeah, we'll just do another five minutes. And wow. I got the ball passed to me twice and I dropped it both times. And I said, I don't think this is a good idea. Let's just wrap it up. And every one of the players came to my room in the build-up for the game the next day. And they just said, mate, I said, I've decided I'm going to retire from this game. That's it. I said, I got a little girl to look after. And Mal came in. I think he was probably the second last. And then Tosser Turner, the manager, came in again at the end. And he said, mate, they're going to win it. The boys have said that they won't lose this one. And when Mal did that kick and he was coming back, he did the, yeah. You know, that's for you. And I can't sort of describe how much it meant. And if I had some other support, it was the fans. It was fantastic. And I got the chance at the end of the game to accept the shield. And I said to the public, I think my last words were, I got a little girl to look after now.
1: I'll play that in a sec because it's a great story and it's great to see you reflect back on Mal and he's pumping his fist. It says, so I didn't know whether this was urban myth or not, but it says 10 minutes before the end of the game, this was the match report, 10 minutes before the end of the game, the Lang Park crowd announcer advised the 33,226 strong crowd that Wally Lewis was playing his last game for Queensland. Lewis had decided to retire from Origin football after receiving news on the day of the game that his daughter Jamie Lee was deaf, with only his family and the Queensland team knowing about his decision. Queensland manager Dick Tosser Turner later admitted that Lewis had given an instruction and plotted the perfect timing for the announcement to be made. True story, not true story?
0: Yeah, he said, do you want this to be made public? And I said, no, not really. I said, I'm having enough trouble dealing with it. And he said, he said, you sure? And I thought about it for a while and I said, actually, Tosser, I said, if we're behind, if we need it, yeah, get the crowd, let them know. And I didn't hear it, but apparently it did and they all went nuts, the crowd. They gave us some wonderful support and they got us home. They did that pretty often,
1: yeah,
0: at Lang Park, as it was known, but it was something and I got the chance at the end of the game to say thank you to them.
1: Let's have a listen. It's a brief interview at the end. I was hoping there'd be an interview on this highlights package and there was.
2: Queensland take out the 91 series. Easily the best series in Origin history. They take back the State of Origin shield. But has there really been a winner tonight? I think both these states and all the players that represented

0: efforts, superhuman efforts. Wallyoua's probably bidding his last farewell in that maroon jumper.
1: Wally Lewis, another 2 points. I mean, you cannot split these teams. 2 points the first game, the second game, the third one. Magnificent.
2: Yeah, that's right, mate. We won the game, but I think congratulations has got to go to both teams. That was a magnificent game of football. You know, there weren't many goal kicks in it, but I don't think anybody can hope to see a better game.
1: Is it your last one?
2: Yeah, that's it, mate. I've got a little girl to look after now. I love her very much.
1: Go and enjoy it, mate.
3: It's a fair tough finish, that, isn't it? I can see you're emotional about looking back on it.
4: Yeah, all parents at some stage in their lives, they get some bad news most of the time. And it was something that, I didn't take too kindly at the time. But she's gone on. I'm very proud of my beautiful daughter, Jamie Lee.
3: Represented all sorts of.
4: Yeah, she's played for Australia in water polo, which is remarkable. She's the first

0: things back with you and see the smile or emotion it puts on your face, you step away from football eventually. We could talk a lot more about football. But you become a television star as well, amazing with Channel 9 and reading the sport for all those years. I didn't know that you were dealing with epilepsy till I read about it throughout your career. Can you tell me about that?
1: Yeah, I had it. I kept it quiet. I basically was determined not to make it public information.
0: So who knew?
1: I was having just my family.
0: Right.
1: And I told Gene Miles, who was the close mate that I used to play with at Club Footy, Queensland and Australia. It was something that I don't think I understood too much about it. There were times where I'd just be in the everyday life and I'd be sitting there and I'd feel this strange feeling come over me. And
0: what type of feeling?
1: Well, I'm about to point that out.
0: Okay.
1: Where I said to the doctor, you're gonna laugh at me when I describe it. I said, you get the tingles go through you. You get this and you know that it's coming on. I said, it sort of comes in and goes through you a bit like an orgasm.
0: Right.
1: But you don't go down Pleasure Street
0: right.
1: at the end.
0: Right.
1: And,
0: that's the
1: and he
0: part.
1: And he was laughing. And I said, see that's why I don't know how to really describe it to you because you're laughing at me. I've made a dickhead of myself. And he laughed and he said, no. He said, well, what I'm laughing at is that that's the way that it is. And I kept dealing with that year after year after year.
0: Why are you playing?
1: Yep. It was something that I felt was just information from my family and the doc. And I dealt with it, continued on, and then got to the stage where I was working and reading the news
0: on Channel 9
1: in 2007,
0: yep.
1: I think it was, and Channel 9. And I used to get so nervous before every time I'd go on. I think, am I going to have one tonight? Am I going to have one?
0: So that would hang over you before every bulletin.
1: Yep.
0: Jesus.
1: Yep. Every time.
0: And it's a fair to front up every day.
1: Yeah, it wasn't something that I used to look forward to. And I used to say to the boss, people don't like listening to me. I said, I can do a story outside where I'd cut a story up and

0: oh, that's okay. Maybe if I have this determination to get through it. And then the next night, I was sitting there, and just as the story previous to mine went on, and the vision of that was coming up, I started to feel it. And it was, I thought, oh, no, I'm going to have one. And Jesus. He threw to me, I can't remember what he said, but I felt the seizure coming on, and I started to wobble and think and tried to talk, and I could not get the words out. The words were backwards, sideways, upside down, not pronounced correctly. And all of a sudden, I could hear in the earpiece, there was a little screaming going on. And that was apparently the man in charge upstairs. He was staying in the director's room. Pagey, take over. And I was still trying to talk.
1: Good evening. Despite
0: the boss had gone home and gone to some function that he was speaking at. Pagey said, are you okay? And I said, oh, no, I'd prefer not to tell you, actually. I will, but... And then 3 days later, I had another one. He just said, what the hell is going on? And I said, mate, I've got epilepsy. I'm dealing with this. It's not something that I've enjoyed. And then I had to go in front of the boss and was given wonderful support. That was good. From there, it was a situation where I went back to Melbourne, felt very comfortable going to Melbourne all the time, where I felt extremely comfortable with the way things went. I got to meet a guy down there, Professor Sam Berkovic, who's the man in charge of the Austin Hospital epilepsy. Then I, after that, was introduced to Professor Gavin Fabini, who was the surgeon that did the surgery on me.
2: What's the surgery?
0: They cut part of my brain out. It was a situation where I knew that I was sort of not headed for probably the future or the present that I wanted.
2: Yeah.
0: I was just panicking, and I used to be embarrassed all of the time that I'm going to have a seizure somewhere, sometime, where people get to see the real me.
2: So while he's just showing me his phone, so there's how many stitches are there, Wally? Like, it's basically a question.
0: They're the big staples.
2: Yeah, so it's a question, like a question mark shape from your forehead leading back into your head and then cutting down next to your ear.
0: Mm.
2: Shit. So yeah. They take part of your brain out.
0: Yep. Yeah, and they that was the thing that they'd make the decision on that following the tests. I had some tests, and it was a case of me laying in the bed basically for days, day after day after day, and it really couldn't be monitored until I had a seizure. So the intentions were for me to not get much sleep at all, which would almost guarantee that I was going to have a seizure.
2: Bring a seizure on.
0: Oh, and I had it. Then the surgeon, Gavin Fabini, worked in with the advice that he had with Sam Berkovic, and they decided, he came in and he said, we're going to have the brain surgery. He said, we'll be removing something that's about the size of your thumbnail. He said, might be a little bit bigger.
2: Oh.
0: When it actually took place, they had some further scans which came into place in the following days, and he cut it. It was about 4.5 centimetres long by 2 by 2, the part that they cut out. And my question was always going to be, am I going to be the full quid?
2: Yes.
0: It was made, and so good was the surgery. That was in 2007 where I had it. I went down in November 2006 where it all took place. But in 2007 I had the surgery. The part was removed. Until this day, I haven't had a single seizure.
2: Are you serious?
0: So it's quite remarkable.
2: It's amazing medical technology.
0: Yeah, they are. The doctors, our doctors in this country are wonderful, absolutely wonderful. And I still send messages to Sam and Gavin. I don't know whether they get them all, but every Christmas time,

0: I'll send them. I've forgotten a few, but it's you know, I'm enjoying my life again now. I don't fear that I'm going to have a seizure, and it kind of has started a different part of my life where I'm getting messages from people that are saying to me, what should I do? Well, my child has got epilepsy. What should they do? Where should they go? And I keep telling them, I can't tell you what to do, but I'll put you in an area where you can be in conversation with these people. Start here, and if you get the chance, I'd love you to go to Melbourne. They're wonderful down there.
1: Well, that's what I want to ask you about, because you went on the television and spoke about your experiences, yeah?
0: It was enormously embarrassing, but it turned out to be the best thing that could have possibly happened. It finally forced me to stop hiding and seek the best possible help. Originally, I feared the option of undergoing brain surgery,

0: seizure was actually the day before the surgery itself. Now I get the chance to help others dealing with the big E, and I can say that talking to the patients or the parents about dealing with epilepsy, it's quite honestly been the most satisfying experience of my life. And that's the sort of help that the staff at Epilepsy Queensland provide each and every day.
1: What was the reception from the public? Because it obviously happened...
2: Wonderful.
1: ...in a very public place originally.
2: Yeah. Yeah, it was. It was... I felt very guilty, very nervous, and wondered, am I going to be treated like a moron? You know, are people going to be full of laughter? But, you know, there might have been one or two. But everyone else was enormously supportive. They were fantastic and wished me all the best, said, hope everything goes well. You know, it's good for the family and they're not going to be too upset. But they were terrific, my family. Gave me wonderful support, and it was pretty much like 9 months at home. I told my boss, you know, I'm going to be off for about 3 or 4 months. And he said, if you turn up to work, I'll sack you. Go away. We'll tell you when to come back. So that was the 9-monther. Lee Anderson was the boss's name at 9. And I got the chance then to go back slowly into television work.
1: And did it have that anxiety again, sitting back on the desk?
2: Yeah, I went...
1: Like first night's going to be tough.
2: When I had my first read,
1: yeah,
2: I shit myself.
1: Right.
2: I was shaking and, again, I had Bruce Page there who just put the hand on my leg and just said, mate, that's all right. Said, I've seen you more nervous on a football field. And I took that very well and got the opportunity to be able to do it. The great thing since then is that I've frequently... received calls or letters from people asking what to do. And I keep saying, I can't tell you what to do. I've probably repeated this. Can't tell you what to do, but these are the people to go and see if you want help. And they all deal with it in the same way. And it's been fantastic.
1: Well, it's been I loved the 48 hours before chatting with you because I spent so much time, as I said, reading about State of Origin to hear your stories. And that story about Mal Meninga really touched me, and to look back on that, you've been so generous with your time, and it's been a massive privilege for me to chat with you and see how well you're going at life and your recollection of some of these amazing moments in Australian sport. For someone that's had tremendous success in their field, not just in football but in broadcasting as well, we always finish the podcast the same way, that we are lucky on this show to have all sorts of people listening all around the world nowadays, which blows my mind. A lot of young people listen that want to achieve success in their field, and it may be in sport, or it may be in science, or it may be in the field of epilepsy research. I don't know what it may be, but what advice would you give to those people that are listening that want to achieve some success in their life based on your experiences?
2: Set yourself a goal. Don't make it impossible to achieve. Set it at the halfway mark and work away from that until you're quite pleased with what you've been able to achieve along the way. Other things may be on the sporting field where they want to be able to do that, and people will say that's different. Well, it's not really. You're still setting yourself a goal. You're still trying to achieve that. If it's don't miss more than 2 tackles in the next game that I'm playing, those are all pretty easy and quite acceptable to have on board. But I think at the end of the day, you get the intention to work away at whatever you're trying to achieve in the best way possible. If you're not able to achieve it, seek assistance, ask for help.
1: Yep.
2: I've been in the very proud stakes for a long time, and I think if there's one where I was asked to name my proudest moment, was it when I was Captain Australia. I used to say no. It's every time that I'm asked to give someone help. If it's with epilepsy, I'm only too happy to do that, and I'm an expert in that subject. If it's CTE, well, I'm going to feel damn glad about that. I don't know everything about it, but to be honest, neither do the doctors, and that makes any information that we can provide for them so valuable.
1: I can't thank you enough. For someone that I haven't met before to be so open, so honest, it's a stunning podcast. People will love the sport component, but they will also love the vulnerability and what you've discussed about CTE. Thanks for joining me on the Howie Games, mate. You're blowing my socks off. I really, really appreciate it.
2: My pleasure, mate.
1: Well done. I can't thank Wally enough, or his partner, Linda, who made this episode possible. Wally's genuine want to help people in the community is something that I found inspiring. May life be kind to him moving forward. Until next time. with Mr. Commentary himself. He'll love that name. Matt Hill.

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2: Hey, Sasha Barber-Gatt with you. Welcome to The Briefing. Australia's theatre industry has been dealt a number of significant blows in recent weeks, with three major performances cancelling runs that were meant to last months. Beetlejuice, Waitress and the Opera Ada all reporting being impacted by two major issues: the cost of living hitting audiences and the cost of touring, making it increasingly harder to sustain major productions. In response to these high-profile cancellations, the Media, Entertainment and Arts Alliance has been lobbying Canberra to step in, and this week held an emergency meeting to get workers on board and launch an open letter and petition. So, what's next for musical theatre in Australia, and can it survive without intervention from the government and fans alike? Joining me now is Michael Bourke, the Federal President of Australia's Arts Union. Michael, welcome to The Briefing. Thanks for joining us. Look, you guys held an emergency meeting this week on Monday night. Could you tell us what happened and what was discussed?
3: We had about 200 workers from across the live performance sector join us, along with senior staff from the Media Entertainment Arts Alliance. Essentially, that meeting is a response to what we're seeing happening in the performing arts in Australia. We had two pieces to talk on. One is an open letter, which is calling for support, obviously, from the audiences, general public and industry, and also a petition to government to request some state and Commonwealth support in collaboration with the industry to try and correct what is, frankly, a pretty unsustainable structural industry at the moment.
2: From my understanding, it was called the Live Performance Action Plan that was discussed. So, was there any other factors to that particular plan aside from seeking government support?
3: The action is an open letter and a petition, but inside of that, there are a number of asks and some key pieces that we think are going to make an enormous difference to the sustainability of the sector. The first thing to call out is that there are obviously cost of living pressures when it comes to participating in performing arts. Ticket prices are high, which often reflects the cost of production in Australia, and that creates a barrier for access. And with that comes a number of considerations. If people can't afford tickets, they're not going to go and see shows as often as they would if they were more affordable. And that also means that only a certain type of person can go and see live performance. So one of the things we're asking government to consider is helping subsidise access. Another piece is obviously the cost of touring shows in Australia is significantly high. We're an enormous country and some of the regions are quite isolated. So transfer costs for a production, particularly a big production, can run into the millions. So we're seeking some support to try and make the touring of shows more affordable. And then there's obviously a big piece with making the work sustainable. Performing arts workers, and that takes into the list actors, musicians, crew, creatives, writers, venue workers. Those workers are some of the most poorly paid and insecure workers in the country. So we can do a lot with the government support to make sure there's some sustainability in the work itself. That's not a big ask. Most industries have had the support of the Commonwealth in that space. So they're just some of the key asks in that open letter and the petition.
2: This conversation has obviously accelerated in the wake of the cancellation of Beetlejuice and Waitress. And the big concern in that immediate aftermath, which was, you know, a couple of weeks ago now, was all of the people who are suddenly without work. Explain to me what happens to those workers if they're told, oh, hey, we're cancelling the run in 3 weeks' time. Are they just out of a job once that 3 weeks is up?
3: Yeah, essentially.

0: agreement or contract, it varies from somewhere between 1 and 3 weeks of pay. So yes, essentially, if you're given 3 weeks notice, it can be that you receive 3 weeks of pay and then you are without employment. It does also vary on who you are on the team. Musicians tend to be employed locally when a touring show arrives. Obviously, the conductor and the musical director may be touring with the production. Cast tend to travel, as do some of the other key creatives. So they often have different deals. But what is common is that the work is only attached to the project. So there's no transfer to a different show. If you're on a show and the show's cancelled, well, then our workers are no longer able to receive the income that comes with that work. It's devastating, particularly given that the wages are not very high and that the opportunity to work is already limited. Actors aren't able to just move from one production and into another production. Sometimes that work might be the only work they have access to for years.
1: How big is the workforce attached to the musical theatre side of the entertainment industry in Australia?
0: It depends which source you reference. We at MIA believe, from the numbers we've got access to, there's a workforce of about 300,000 people, and that

0: include the creatives and the front of house and the venue workers who help to support that. So it is a large workforce, but I think the common factor again, and the most important part, is that the majority of those workers are in insecure work. So they're not 300,000 people on permanent, well-paid positions where they've got access to all of the entitlements that other sectors would find in permanent and long-reaching employment. So that's the big piece, I think, that we're really trying to encourage learning on, is that we're not dealing with just a bunch of shows closing. We're dealing with a bunch of shows closing in a sector where there isn't a lot of secure employment. It's a convergence of a whole lot of problems. As I mentioned, we've got the cost of living crisis for the audiences. We've got soaring production costs for the producers. We've got the insecure work piece. And there's also a whole piece of culture around Australians participating in the performing arts, which is an ongoing problem. That's not a new piece.
1: What has the response been from government so far?
0: We've spent a little bit of time recently in Canberra talking with MPs and senators, and I think everyone is very alive to the fact that this isn't just an economic piece. This is a cultural problem. I think most governments are happy to discuss it. Whether there's anyone who's got the courage to make meaningful change yet, we're yet to see that. If we don't take action soon, what we're going to see is a departure for a lot of our experienced and skilled workers. That will mean there is a skills loss, which will mean there's a lack of capacity to tell Australian stories. And once there's a vacuum, something else will take that place for audiences. If we're not making Australian stories, we'll see that money redirected into other parts of the economy, and it won't be easy to get it back. So yeah, there is support from government across all levels, but we need more than talk. We need government to legislate some reform that is going to mean the industry is more sustainable. And from our perspective, we need the workers who underpin the industry to be at the table when those discussions take part. It is also a cultural problem in this country. We have arts organisations that are run by people who are not from the arts sector. You don't see ballet dancers and opera singers sitting on ASX-listed boards, but you do see people from the private sector sitting on arts boards. And that, in a part, plays a big role. We need people who are working and creating stories in this country to be a part of the decision-making and the leadership of those organisations.
1: Michael, before we let you go, we're talking about the challenges that the industry faces, but I can think of quite a few major productions that have had blockbuster runs recently. Wicked, Moulin Rouge, Book of Mormon's come back for, a second time. Lion King is back. Hamilton, of course. All big runs, all huge interest, all able to sell out shows for months and months and months and stay in Australia and earn lots of interest and accolades. Is the issue then that the other stage shows that are being put on aren't tapping into the cultural zeitgeist and people just don't want to go and see them?
0: There is definitely a question about the sorts of shows that we put on in Australia. But what I think we need to be very clear here is that there is only a small population in Australia. And as opposed to bigger markets, if a household has discretionary spending to see the theatre of $100 per person, that might mean they can only see one show a year and they have to make a choice. And that might be go and see something like The Lion King instead of a smaller, possibly less known piece of work. And that's the issue. We really don't have enough money in the system at the moment for families and audiences to participate in everything. And that is part of the problem.
1: Mm. Michael Bourke, thank you so much for joining us on The Briefing today.
0: Thanks, Sasha. Thanks for having us. We really appreciate your interest, and I hope that the listeners will support us. It's a really important part of this for us, is to bring audiences with us. We need people to understand that if the performing arts isn't successful, it's not just an economic piece, it's a cultural piece. And there's a lot we can ask of audiences. We can get involved talking to our local members, to our state and to our Commonwealth members. And we can also turn up and ask for government to support the artists that tell our Australian stories. So thank you. Means a lot to us.
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9: Hey, Sasha Barber-Gatt with you. Welcome to The Briefing. Donald Trump's legacy is being written as we speak, and a question mark hangs over how he'll be remembered. His second term in office has been defined so far by wars, whether in Iran, Ukraine or Gaza, hardline immigration policies, tensions on the world stage, and also his obsession with building grand monuments. Since taking office last January, the 47th president has demolished the East Wing of the White House to make way for a massive ballroom, announced plans to build a Triumph Arch in Washington to rival Paris's Arc de Triomphe, tried to completely recolour the reflecting pool at the Washington Monument to be American flag blue, and he's turned the Oval Office gold. And none of that is to mention repetitive language around things being big and beautiful, whether it's his crowd sizes or legislation. It's fair to say he has a preoccupation with the grand and the lavish, but what does this say about him on a deeper level? Is it just a thing about style? What is he actually trying to achieve with this desire to build everlasting monuments to his leadership? And will he be successful at achieving that goal, whatever it is? Joining me now is former Republican Congressman Adam Kinzinger. He served in Trump's first presidency and became one of only 10 House Republicans to vote to impeach the president for incitement of insurrection after the January 6th Capitol riots. Adam, welcome to The Briefing. When did you first notice Trump's obsession with the grandiose becoming a hallmark of his presidency? Was it the first or the second term?
10: Yeah, I mean, I guess in the first term, grandiose in terms of like his desire to be worshipped or to build himself up, you could see a lot of that, right? I mean, that's when you started to see, and people kind of forget the difference between the first and second term, you started to see this like desire that you always had to compliment him and all that kind of stuff. But it was really in the second term when you start to see it in terms of buildings he wants to build, things he wants to rename himself after. And it has been markedly different, actually, and something that you just kind of look at and you're like, what is this guy chasing? What is the demon he's trying to chase or the void he's trying to fill? Because it's been massively, massively pronounced in the second term.
9: Yeah, and I had that written down, and I'm interested to know from your perspective, because there's this kind of trope or, I mean, knowledge really, that in his first term, there were still people around him that were willing to say no a lot of the time. In his second term, it does feel like he's got a lot of yes men surrounding him and yes women. Do you think he always wanted to reshape Washington at this scale with things like the reflecting pool and the arch? Also, the White House, obviously, and demolishing the East Wing for the Grand Ballroom. Or do you think this obsession with grandiosity kind of expanded purely because there was no one sitting there saying,

0: no, you can't do this?
1: I think it's a little of all of it. So, you know, in his first term, yeah, he was surrounded by people that kind of generally had qualifications to be in government. And, you know, I call it kind of the highway of life. You start to veer off the highway, and at least in the U.S., there's the rumble strips that wake you up, and you kind of go back onto the lane. And that's what people served as his rumble strips. And he learned something in the intervening time between his first and second term that he gets to hire whoever he wants. And so in the second term, he hired people that were desperate to please him, that would clearly go along with whoever he wanted to go along with. And so there's a little bit of that. There's not people around him saying, this is dumb, this is a waste of money, this isn't something you can do. But I also think there's a sense of his own mortality. I think he's deeply narcissistic, and narcissists, you know, they don't necessarily think about what the future for the country is because they're not going to be in it. But he does think about how people think about him. And all of a sudden, what are the things he can control? Clearly, he can't control the war in Iran, for instance, like he wants to. Clearly, he can't control all these different policy issues, but he can build stuff, and he's a builder. And to him, in the world now, you can go and see a Trump Tower, and that is some ode to his magnificence. And so I think that's what you're seeing now, is a guy that feels out of control in certain areas, but these are things he can control. It's like when you mow the lawn and sometimes you stand back, grab a cold beer and admire your work, because that is something you can do when you see the end results of it. And I think that's part of it. I think it gives him a dopamine hit, you know, in a soul that's very, very empty and hollow. And that's his drug of choice. This is a man who, by the way, is really good at manipulating people one-on-one. It's why you see so many people that go into the Oval Office and come out Donald Trump supporters, because he's very good at doing that. He's a manipulator, and that's what manipulators do.
0: I want to talk about the reflecting pool, which is kind of the latest in his great big grand ideas and kind of ones that come out of left field. He wanted to turn the reflecting pool at the Washington Monument, you know, the blue of the American flag. It's been what most people are calling a complete unmitigated disaster. It's cost an estimated $14 million. The surface has been peeling. The water is full of algae. How has Trump been handling the fallout from the reflecting pool disaster?
1: I would equate this to, I have a four-year-old. I would equate it to sort of how a four-year-old would react when something goes wrong. You know, typically, if you're going to do something like paint the reflective pool or improve it or whatever project is, most well-formed adults will understand when something doesn't go right or something is their fault, how to kind of take, I don't know, credit or blame for it in a way and turn around and fix the problem. And instead, when something goes wrong, it's all projected outward. So everything with Donald Trump, I mean, he can never accept blame. He can never be wrong. There's always an external force that has come against him. He's actually the biggest victim for being the most powerful man in the world. And so in this case, they hired through a no-bid process, so it didn't go through competitive bidding, which is typically what happens here in the U.S. It was done by somebody that has not done work like this before. And I think it's pretty clear that it was messed up when he drove, your listeners probably don't know this, but he drove a huge motorcade out onto the reflecting pool and it created cracks in it. So then when you fill it with water, water seeps under, the paint that you laid down comes up. And instead of admitting fault, they create this whole narrative about it being vandalized. And somebody reached in and touched a piece of peeling paint and got arrested for that. Well, to believe that somebody walked along this hundreds of yards reflecting pool with a razor blade and cut it is asinine. But we're at this weird point right now where it doesn't even really matter what the truth is. What matters to many of Donald Trump's supporters is, can he give them a reason or a explanation for why something went wrong that isn't Trump or isn't them? Even if they don't believe it, as long as they have a narrative they can glom onto and use, well, that's effective. And that's what you see a lot, which is, I've got to tell you, growing up as a Republican, one of the things we always learned is take responsibility for your own actions, right? Be strong, be willing to stand and take the fire. And it's been quite the opposite with this new Republican Party.
0: I'm interested to know, you kind of mentioned it there, it's come down to such partisan politics where you are on one side and you either believe what Trump says

0: and you follow what he says is gospel, or you're on the other side where you're going, this can't be true, and how is anyone believing this? So are people buying his story about the reflecting pool, or even his supporters going, oh, this isn't quite adding up?
1: Well, look, we've become so tribal that to be a member of the tribe, or the cult, as I call it, you have to do what the cult leader says. And so I think if you put the vast majority of Republicans, for instance, on the non-existent, but it's in the movies, you know, the CIA truth serum where they inject you with it and you have to tell the truth, I think the vast majority of Republicans would say, yeah, I mean, it was probably a really bad job. But they won't say that publicly because their leader tells them it's not their fault. It's not a bad job. Donald Trump is the best builder ever. People don't necessarily believe it, but that doesn't matter. It's what matters to people is, are you following through with the narrative that your tribe told you to follow through on? And if so, that's all right. You'll win that way.
0: The demolishing of the East Wing to make way for his grand ballroom is another one that caught headlines. That one did make more news down under. The other thing that I want to point out and talk to you about is, you know, the obsession with gold and how he's changed the Oval Office and he's got all these gold embellishments. With these two things together, so we can see it's a style choice, let's say. So other presidents before him have come through and put their own flair on the Oval Office and maybe made certain decisions about, you know, decorating and what was happening. Is he any different then? Like, why isn't he allowed to put his own stamp on the White House and the Oval Office when he's president, just like others have before him?
1: Well, he certainly is allowed to. And, you know, I don't like the gold. I think it looks like Saddam Hussein's palace, but that is a stylistic choice that a president gets to make. I think the difference is with like the East Wing, and you don't get to, although he did, you don't really get to destroy the People's House without going through the process of getting Congress and various committees to approve it. You know, look, in the United States, and I know it's similar in Australia, actually, the White House is not seen as this palace for the king that the king owns to live in. The White House is actually considered the People's House. It's why it has such a basic name. It is Donald Trump basically gets to live there while he exercises the power of president. He doesn't own it. And I think the arrogance of destroying it, building his grand ballroom, is what's bothered people so much about this. I mean, the ballroom's probably going to end up being beautiful. But again, our government is not about these big grandiose things. It's government for, of, and by the people. And I think that's why it struck a nerve with so many, including myself, is this idea that he is above accountability for the People's House. We own that. I mean, I own, you know, 1/360,000,000th of that, like every other American owns a share of it. And the president made a decision without going through the proper channels. And I think that's why that sticks so much. The gold's tacky. It's nasty. It looks like Saddam Hussein, but he does get to put, you know, his little flourishes around as he chooses.
0: Look, you know, he's in his second term. He shouldn't be elected again. Do Americans, I suppose, just have to kind of suck it up and deal with it while he's in power? He's going to build these big things. He wants it to be his legacy. He wants people to look up and go, oh, Trump, the greatest president ever, built that big arch, or, you know, look at that beautiful ballroom. Is it just a matter of sucking it up and dealing with it until 2029 when, you know, he can no longer be president?
1: It's a little of both. So yes, I think there is going to be some aspect of that. The president has a lot of power, but there is a Congress that has to fund everything, that can stop stuff. The courts actually in the United States have been a very big bulwark against this kind of overreach. And in fact, in some cases have slowed down the arch and all this kind of stuff. So there are ways to resist it. There's ways to push back on it. And especially, which likely is going to happen, the Democrats take power in at least the House of Representatives, maybe the Senate. So it can certainly be slowed down. I have actually encouraged whoever is running for president on the Democratic side to make it clear that basically any kind of grandiose memory that Trump has built to himself will be destroyed in 2029. And I think that's important. Not

0: that any attempt you make to go outside of the will of the people is not going to have a lasting impact, and that may dissuade future presidents from doing the same thing. So yeah, there is going to be a little bit of having to just suck it up, right? But also there are mechanisms in place to slow it down or prevent it, which some have been successful and certainly will be harder for him to be able to do with a Congress that is not as compliant as this one is.
1: Well, midterms are coming up, so we'll see if that all continues. Look, what do you think his legacy will be? Let's say those monuments are built but aren't destroyed as you would hope they are. Do you think future generations will look back and say this was a grand presidency, it was successful and prosperous for America, or will history remember him differently?
0: Personally, I think that history will judge Donald Trump as the worst president in American history, which says a lot because we've had a few bad ones, and as an example, an important example of the opposite of what America aspires to be. I mean, I really think there is very little chance that after he's done, after we're out of the haze of the daily kind of propaganda and fighting, I have a hard time seeing how people will walk away and say that was

0: I think Americans at their heart feel like this is gross and wrong, even if they like Donald Trump. So, yeah, I think he will be judged as a complete failure for the United States.
1: Adam Kinzinger, it's been very interesting talking with you today. Thank you so much for your time.
0: You bet. Have a great day.
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0: not, because at Pirtek, we supply the hoses in cranes like this. They're designed and tested to handle all kinds of pressure. No drama. 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
1: How to escape and unwind with heart in one easy step. Step one.

0: that Australia was a world leader when it came to things like Medicare, superannuation, and the social media ban, and will also be one when it comes to regulating artificial intelligence. Among the things he announced a new National Office of AI, coordinated work on national AI standards, that AI data centers will have to produce more energy than they use and will have to pay for their own water infrastructure. He also put a politically open question to rest by announcing that AI models that train on Australian work will have to pay to use that material.
1: An artist's creative endeavor is their work and their property. No company should use Australian books, music, art or news to build or train AI without the artist's

0: it's great it's got the Prime Minister's attention, and it's great that they're putting the decision-making right at the centre of government. The Office of AI is going to sit in Department of Prime Minister Cabinet. You don't get any closer to the top of power in Australia than that. It's a whole of economy transformation that we're going through. So it should be a whole of government problem. And so putting it right in the centre of government, because it's going to involve, you know, legal changes, changes to, you know, the way we run our economy, changes to our national security. I mean, it's every aspect of government it's going to touch, just like it's going to touch every aspect of our lives.
1: Are there things that set apart our Office of AI versus the ones that you've just mentioned there that could potentially give some, you know, backing to the Prime Minister's claim that this is world first?
0: Yeah, well, I mean, the UK's Office of AI wasn't sitting in the equivalent of Department of Prime Minister and Cabinet in the UK. It was still out in the fringes of government under the Department of their Department of Industry. So yeah, I mean, he has put it right at the centre, right next to the Cabinet. So it has, hopefully that empowers it. You can't get much closer to power than that. So there is another difference. When the UK announced its Office of AI, they also announced £1 billion of spending to see some of the upside, not just to avoid the downsides. We didn't see the Prime Minister make any spending commitments, any investments in the upside. That's something that still does trouble me. It's good that he's thinking carefully about the downsides and thinking about how we need to regulate. It's a bit of a backpedal for the government, let's be honest. They had said very clearly they weren't planning any new regulation of AI in the past. Now the Prime Minister is making it clear that they are going to put some regulation in place about, for example, the standards we put on data centres and the way that we protect our children.
1: Speaking of data centres, after the Prime Minister's speech, you said it would be a good idea to have a pause on data centre approvals. And that's because he's talking about streamlining approvals, but also creating some uniformity. So it's not a state by state thing or a territory by territory thing. It's a very national approach to these things. Are there any other actions or pauses that you think the government should be taking?
0: Oh, one very clear action is that we've got this digital duty of care being discussed in government, and that really needs to be expedited. And not only should that digital duty of care apply to the social media platforms, it should apply to all these AI tools that started to turn up into our lives. We shouldn't be giving AI companions to young children or AI therapists to young children that are designed with great care. And the responsibility needs to be put directly on the AI tool providers and on the social media platforms. They need to anticipate the harms, not like with social media where we waited till after the event, we had seen the harms and then we regulated. We need to think about this. We need to be on the front foot here. So we really need to expedite that and start protecting young people from, you know, repeating the mistakes of social media.
1: As I understand it, the way that countries across the globe are dealing with this, it's kind of like a contest between building up sovereign capability and looking to become an investment destination. Albanese has come out to say that that's his intention. He wants Australia to be a very attractive investment destination for a lot of the leading labs. Do you think, though, our government is doing enough when it comes to building up our sovereign capability? And things that spring to mind for me are things like building our own AI models or building our own data centers. Are things like that a good idea?
0: Oh, 100%. You're spot on. That's exactly where I think the Prime Minister's ideas fell a bit short. Great and attracting that investment. We are a very attractive destination. We've got the second largest pipeline of data centers in the world when we're only the 12th largest economy. So we're very attractive and that's actually keeping our economy afloat at the moment, all that investment, inward investment coming in. But, you know, are we going to have any capability ourselves? Are we going to be able to get more of the upside? And you're right, we need to be investing in our own sovereign AI capability. That means building our own Australian AI models for, you know, Australian problems. No one's going to fix our bushfires. No one's going to fix our flooding. No one's going to preserve, you know, the Australian environment and find critical minerals for us. We're going to have to solve those problems ourselves. Investing in AI talent, investing in AI startups. You know, as I said, UK put £1 billion on the table when they open their office to stimulate some of that sovereign AI development. We've yet to see the government put similar money, invest in our AI future.
1: Do you think it will?
0: Unfortunately, they've been trying to manage the books very carefully, and they've not been spending much money on anything at all. Mm. I think this, you know, it's very clear that the returns from this are fantastic. I mean, the Academy of Science has estimated you get $5 back for every dollar you spend on R&D. Well, none of the infrastructure projects that we build, none of the metro lines and motorways we build give you $5 of economic value for each dollar. So it's the best money.

0: the government could actually spend. And so I really wish that they would think, well, actually, there's something here where it's actually going to be investing in our future, investing in our children and our grandchildren. We need to make those sorts of investments. Of course, you know, at the end of the day, we do need to balance our budget and stop building up a bigger deficit. But this is one area where I think you can afford to be a bit more generous.
1: Now, after his speech, the Prime Minister was still speaking up the productivity benefits of AI, but said he wants workers at the negotiating table when businesses are going through transitions. What does that look like in practice?
0: Yeah, no, I think this is really important. And indeed, one reason why the public's concerned about AI, because they feel like AI is something that's being done to them, that they've not got any agency or choice. And I think that's really important if we're going to see the benefits, but do it in an equitable and fair way. But workers need to feel that they're engaged in decision-making. In China, it's been taken to an extreme, indeed, that they've passed a law that says you can't fire anyone because of AI. If companies the wrong sizing and lay off staff, you've got to find some other reason than AI to lay off staff. It can't be AI alone. I'm not sure that we should be going to such an extreme, or we're prepared to go to such an extreme, but I think it's wonderful that, you know, that the unions, employers should be involved in the decision-making as to how AI gets used, where it gets used. And ultimately, when we're making those big consequential decisions, you know, who to lay off, who to hire, we shouldn't be just leaving it to AI. We need to have humans who ultimately make those decisions, because only humans are accountable. AI is not accountable for anything. It's a machine.
1: Hypothetically, what would happen if the world stopped drinking the AI Kool-Aid tomorrow and governments took steps to get us off the train?
0: The world would stop, I'm afraid. You know, there's lots of customer service. There's lots of internet companies today that would just completely grind to a halt without the AI doing many of the dull, repetitive things. So it would bring the economy to a halt. Australia would go into recession. We know that. The Australian Bureau of Statistics last quarterly figures showed that spending on AI was the only thing keeping our economy from recession. So we would go into a recession. They put interest rates up. Their life would become very tough. So I'm pleased that we're having the AI boom, even if we're going to have to manage it more carefully. And I'm pleased to say the Prime Minister's put that on the table, that he's going to take responsibility for ensuring that AI is managed in a more responsible way, that more equitable way, that brings benefits to all of us Australians.
1: Do you think the Prime Minister's plan at the moment puts enough emphasis on people in a realistic manner?
0: I mean, he sung all the right notes. The devil is in the detail, and he didn't give us much of the detail. Exactly how he's going to turn these ideas, fantastic ideas. We're going to protect creatives. We're not going to water down copyright, for example. We're going to ensure that creatives get to choose how much their work is sold for and who it's sold to. Those are, you know, fantastic principles to follow. But how, you know, when the rubber meets the road, how are we going to meet the demands of the AI companies who are, you know, continuing to build their AI models by taking all that copyrighted material? What are we going to do about that? Are we going to be suing them? How are we going to be enforcing those rights of creatives? We've yet to see what the government's going to do with respect to that.
1: Yeah, it's something we'll be watching very closely. Toby Walsh, thank you so much for joining us again on The Briefing. We always appreciate having you here.
0: Always appreciate being on.
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3: 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Morning Brisbane, no accidents or breakdowns on the roads. Got some traffic lights on Flash and Stafford, intersection of Stafford Road and Appleby Road. No delays meantime, all the Brizzy's majors. Clear run to be heading up through the Sunny Coast, Bruce Highway. Freedom's flash sale is on now. 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
12: 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Mitre 10 Trade.
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14: Good morning, I'm Lauren Howarth. The owner of a distillery in Laos has been charged over a methanol poisoning incident that killed two young Aussie women. Bianca Jones and Holly Morton Bowles died in 2024. Four other tourists also lost their lives after having tainted drinks. According to Danish officials, the owner could face 3 months to 4 years behind bars. Pauline Hanson has hit back at criticism over her appearance at a fashion show in Italy.
15: I just see a lot of jealousy out there. It's no cost to the taxpayer, and I reiterate that. I can't even walk around without being photographed.
14: The One Nation leader also saying she'll be back in Australia soon to put out hardcore policies. Three men have been charged over a break-in and child abduction offences in New South Wales, police finding the 4 and 7-year-old children following the incident last month. And Andy Burnham will become the new UK PM next week after winning a Labour leadership contest.
16: Triple M Sport.
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14: The Roosters have moved to second on the ladder after a 14-6 win over the Storm. Coach Trent Robinson admits it wasn't a pretty victory.
17: You know, just coming out of Origin, I'll take that with different guys in and out in the wet. Of course, I would have liked to have had better combinations.
14: While a blow for Melbourne, Will Warbrick will likely be out for the rest of the season after suffering a suspected Achilles tendon injury. Earlier, the Sharks beat the Knights 20-18.
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14: Partly cloudy with a shower or two today, a top of 22. Tomorrow, much the same, a max.

0: class of 23. And Triple M has slightly more than the most free Ecca tickets. Keep it locked to win on Brisbane's Triple M.
1: Would you say Triple M is Brisbane's home of INXS? Yeah, that checks out.

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1: It's amazing. It's a vibe bringer.
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0: 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It's all about the music. 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

0: 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No accidents or breakdowns, Brisbane's Road. So those traffic lights have been fixed on Stafford Road in Stafford. All clear, all of Brizzy's majors, including the M1 to the Goldie. And a smooth run too if you're heading up towards the Sunshine Coast this morning on the Bruce Highway. Southbound all clear too. Police are making Queensland safer. They have an important job to do, so there's no excuse for abuse. Authorised by the Queensland Government, Brisbane. For good times and greatest hits on your smart speaker, just say play Triple M Brisbane.
1: 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And Cherie from Newport knows what happens after that. 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
4: Hey there, I'm Lauren Howarth. Charges have been laid against a distillery owner in Laos following a methanol poisoning incident which killed Aussie teens Bianca Jones and Holly Morton Bowles in 2024, as well as four other tourists,

0: Danish officials say the owner could face up to 4 years in jail. The UK will have a new prime minister next week. Andy Burnham's won a Labour leadership contest, with King Charles expected to invite him to form a government on Monday.
1: This is a proud moment you have given me and my family today, and an emotional one. But it is one for which I am ready.
0: A baby humpback whale that washed up on a beach and died in Sydney will be tested for bird flu as a precaution. And tributes are pouring in for all-time West Indies cricket great Sir Garfield Sobers, who's passed away at the age of 80.

0: price
1: partly match. Cloudy with a shower or two today, a top of 22. Tomorrow, much the same, a max of 23. And Triple M has slightly more than the most free Ecker tickets. Keep it locked to win on...

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1: 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No accidents or breakdowns on Brizzy's Road so far this morning. All majors clear, including the M1 to the Goldie. And if you're heading up towards the Sunshine Coast this morning on the Bruce Highway, that's a nice smooth run. Southbound back to Brisbane, all clear too. 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

0: Partly cloudy with a shower or two today, a top of 22. Tomorrow, much the same, a max of 23. And Triple M has slightly more than the most free Ekka tickets. Keep it locked to win on Brisbane's Triple M.
1: 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Kiss off. Good times and greatest hits. Here's

0: 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And Sharif from Newport knows what happens after that. 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
1: Partly cloudy with a shower or two today, a top of 22. Tomorrow, much the same, a max of 23. And Triple M has slightly more than the most free Ecker tickets. Keep it locked to win on Brisbane's Triple M.
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1: Like, say, it's a Beatles song, for example. 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
1: 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Got a breakdown eastbound Stapleton, Jacobsville Road, just after the M1 on-ramp at Stapleton. No delays for the day. No delays. All of Brizzy's majors, including the M1 to the Goldie and a smooth run too, heading towards the Sunshine Coast on the Bruce Highway. 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

0: Just the news that matters. 104.5 Triple M, Brisbane Airs.
1: Hey there, I'm Lauren Howarth. The owner of a Louse distillery has now been charged over a methanol poisoning incident that killed two young Aussie women. Bianca Jones and Holly Morton Bowles died in 2024. Four other tourists also lost their lives after having tainted drinks. According to Danish officials who've been involved in the case, the owner could face 3 months to 4 years behind bars. Pauline Hanson has blasted critics of her trip to Italy and appearance at a lavish fashion show, the One Nation leader saying it didn't cost taxpayers a cent and she'll be back in Australia soon.
2: We'll be putting out hardcore policies because my heart is with my country and the people, and I want to do the best that I can for you.

0: Injury blow for Melbourne, Will Warbrick had to be taken from the field with a suspected ruptured Achilles. Earlier, the Sharks hung on to beat the Knights 20-18. Coach Craig Fitzgibbon says there's always positives and negatives.
1: We could have picked up a couple of kicks that we didn't. Other than that, I thought we were hustling pretty hard. So to come out of a win like that, get behind the eight ball and then get going, I thought, more pleased with that.
0: Partly cloudy with a shower or two today, a top of 22. Tomorrow, much the same, a max of 23. And Triple M has slightly more than the most free Ecker tickets. Keep it locked to win on Brisbane's Triple M.

0: Triple M's Lou and Judge, the weekend edition.
1: Lou and Judge.
2: A big happy weekend, everybody. It's Lou and Judge from Triple M.
3: I love the weekends, but content doesn't sleep, baby, so we're back in the studio.
1: And nor do we. We don't sleep, Lou. It's good to be back.
3: You actually don't because you got a newborn.
1: That's it.
3: Hank, and I got to meet him.
1: You did.
3: Look, let's just say it didn't go...
1: It didn't go well
3: to,
1: for you.
3: No, it didn't go to plan
1: for
3: me. So we'll talk about that next. And we have Reverse the Verse, which is such a good game. We haven't played in a while.
1: That's because we haven't been here, kids. So it's great to be back. It's good to be playing these games. LP, can you remember how to do it?
3: Come on.
1: That doesn't sound like a confident man.
2: Yeah.
1: Okay,
3: perfect.
1: Good. Got it. Yes. Good, great. Yeah, good.
2: Okay, Lou and Judge, Triple M.
1: Great.

0: Lou and Josh for your weekend on Triple M.
1: Daddy's in the studio.
2: Correct.
1: Your daddy, by the way.
2: That is correct, Louisa.
1: So you've had your child.
2: Yes.
1: Hank. Mm-hmm. Little baby Hank.
2: Mm-hmm.
1: And I've met him from afar.
2: Mm-hmm. You did. You were a bit crook or something. Yeah, so you said keep away.
1: Well, I said I didn't want to come near him. And then you actually text me saying stay the... Away from my
2: child. That's correct. Yes. That is correct. So yes, that is.
1: I stood in the doorway and I waved at him. Remember?
2: You haven't forgotten.
1: Yes.
2: I see.
1: No, I vividly remember. I've screenshot the text message. It's my screensaver. I got to properly meet him yesterday. Now, I didn't tell you this at the time, but obviously when me and Lockie, my partner, arrived, he was sort of in and out of dozing. So he was in his cute little bed sitting in. Or like on the couch, yeah. On his little bed.
2: Yeah.
1: And I just went over and I was watching him and he had wrapped his little fingers around my finger.
2: Yeah.
1: You know, he was so cute.
2: Yeah.
1: And I was sort of just waiting for Steph to be like, you can hold him now.
2: Oh, you were waiting for the go-ahead, were you?
1: Because he was trying to go in and out of sleep and Steve was like, oh, he's trying to sleep. So I was like, in my head, I was like, oh, I'm not even going to get to hold him today.
2: Yeah, so I think when a mum says he's trying to sleep to someone who's in the house, that is code for my text. Stay the fuck away from my son.
1: Yes, exactly.

0: So I was like, I'm not going to touch him. And then he sort of started crying and Steph picked him up. Mm. And then she said, would you like to hold it?
1: The opportunity then arose.
0: And I said, please, pass little baby Prince Hank my way.
1: Please.
0: He was fine. He was a little bit, few little tears with Steph.
1: Oh, well, he seemed pretty happy if you ask me.
0: I put him in my arms.
1: You did, yeah.
0: The face of pure terror.
1: Terror took over.
0: He was petrified of me.
1: Yeah. I think it was like, number one, it looked like you were holding like two bricks. You felt like he was making you uncomfortable. And then he was sort of like, hold on, I've just been in absolute bliss. Now suddenly I'm on a bed of nails.
0: But you know when it's like, when it's not your baby, like 100%. You were saying to me, I was so worried about his neck that I was sort of, I had my arms almost up like this.
1: Oh, mate.
0: And you're filming it and he's looking at the camera literally going, yeah, and I'm just going, it's just me. It's just Auntie Lou.
1: But you're dead right. When my little brother had his bub, he goes, give him to Uncle Jack. And I go, oh, nah, I'd be right. He goes, no, give her hold. And I'd hold her. And I'm sort of like, God, if I drop this thing, I'm in so much trouble. So I was like, mate, you just have it. It is, you know, it's awkward. Yeah.
0: But Lockie, my boyfriend.
1: Yeah, so he squealed his little heart out when you were holding him. Then obviously the big dog takes over. What happened?
0: Lockie just grabbed him, put him up here like when they sort of rest their head on your shoulder.
1: Mm.
0: So natural. Instant tears gone.
1: Oh, mate, he'll be a great mother.
0: You'd be a great mother. Will I be a good mother?
1: You'll be like the weird uncle. He comes over and he's like, super fun, but like, I don't know.
0: With my own child. Your own child. Oh, it's got it on my tit.
1: Yeah. Like he's got more to give.
0: Nothing's changed.
1: No, it's good to be back. Mm. But you were, look, I think, no, there was definitely maternal instincts there. You can't pick them.
0: Can I just say one thing?
1: Yeah.
0: When he did obviously warm to me, he kept grabbing my hand with my fingers. Like his hands are tiny. Mate. And the tiniest.
1: What about the nails on them?
0: The tiniest fingernails.
1: It's weird. You think that babies shouldn't have nails or something.
0: I agree.
1: But they do, and they're just so proportionate.
0: And he just squeezed.
1: Yeah.
0: They're so small. Everything's so small.
1: Yeah.
2: Mm.
0: He's got a chin as well.
1: His father's son.
2: He's got a chin.
3: Triple M's Lou and Jarge. The

0: Lou and Judge keeping you company for your weekend on Triple M.
1: No, you really are.
2: Oh, my God.
1: It's good to be here.
2: Have you forgotten how to radio?
1: I got a yarn for you.
2: Hit it, King.
1: Oh.
2: Sup, Daddy?
1: Sorry.
2: What's up? What's up over there?
1: You shouldn't say hit it, King, and then call someone Daddy.
2: You know what, Jack?
1: Do you know what I mean?
2: You're right.
1: Thank you.
2: You did right.
1: It just adds a bit of radio. Hey.
2: At least it's 2 o'clock.
0: It's okay. Kids are at school.
1: I've seen a couple of these videos going around. And it's blokes hiding from coppers. I saw one bloke in a fridge. Now, yeah, in like a little tiny bar fridge.
2: Oh, I was going to say, it needed to be a big fridge. No, I just moved all the
1: All the shelves were out, shelving were out, and he's just sitting in there. They found him. Now, this bloke, Hertfordshire Police, or Hertfordshire, I'd assume, police have shared body cam footage of one of those more unusual attempts to avoid arrest. So they were looking for a 52-year-old bloke who was wanted for failing to appear at court over a theft offence.
2: Yeah.
1: They searched his address and they found him laying on a bed with a shopping bag pulled over his head, hoping it would stop officers recognising him. But it's like, if you can't see me, I can't see you.
2: Yeah, it's like when you're a kid and you're like hidden, but your feet are hanging out.
1: Yeah, the curtains.
2: Yeah.
1: It literally.
2: I can't see you.
1: Yeah, I'd lay on the ground, curl up in a ball and close my eyes. And I'm like, well, if I can't see them.
2: Sir, we can see you on the floor.
1: He was arrested without incident and was later charged with 2 counts of shop theft. Have you ever done any good hiding? Have you?
2: Used to play hide and seek a lot, but I didn't really have a go-to hiding place. You?
1: I did. I used to hide from babysitters.
2: Oh, where?
1: Leave the house, run out, and then leave their house, run back to my house, and then hide.
2: That is so annoying.
1: I know. I was like 3.
2: How did you even think to do that 3? You're like the kid from Home Alone. He's running amok.
1: That is correct.
2: Yeah, you're Kevin.
1: If you would like to hear a bit of audio, I think we've got a bit of audio of this bloke. Should we play a bit of audio? Just for a bit of fun?
3: Hello, how are you? You okay?
4: Yeah,
3: I'm right. Yeah?
4: No.
3: Can we come and have a look? Has he been round here at all? Does this go all the way round? Hello,
2: found ya.
3: Keep your hands where you can see him.
0: Keep your hands where you can see him. Talking to him like he's a child.
1: I know, like a little kid.
2: Hands up.
1: That audio actually very reminiscent of when I would get caught by the babysitter. Very, very similar. Now, what we were thinking, Lulu, if you'll indulge me.
2: Oh, I will always.
1: Thanks.
0: Mm.
2: You say, mate.
1: 133353. Where'd you hide?
0: Yeah.
1: Who'd you hide from? Now, was it the coppers?
2: I'd love a coppers story.
1: Was it babysitters?
0: Yeah.
1: Was it?
0: Sometimes you hide from your own mum because you're at your mate's house.
1: Yeah.
2: Did you have a good hide and seek spot? I never could find a good one. Spot.
1: Yeah, buddy. Yeah, I mean, if you had an outdoor tank, and potentially you'd be good, or just like in the dam. Why is there a boy in the dam?
5: You and Judge.
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7: 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Got a breakdown southbound the Gateway Motorway just before Depot Road, Teagan, and another one eastbound Stapleton, Jacobsville Road just after the M1 on-ramp in Stapleton. No delays. Meantime, all of Brisbane's majors, Bruce Howay to the Sunny Coast, fairly clear too. 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
5: Morning, I'm Lauren Howarth. Charges have been laid against a distillery owner in Laos following a methanol poisoning incident, which killed 19-year-old Aussies Bianca Jones and Holly Morton Bowles in 2024, as well as four other tourists. Danish officials say the owner could face up to 4 years in jail. The UK will have a new Prime Minister next week. Andy Burnham's won a leadership leader contest, with King Charles expected to invite him to form government on Monday.
6: This is a proud moment you have given me and my family today, and an emotional one. But it is one for which I am ready.
5: A baby humpback whale that washed up on a beach and died in Sydney will be tested for the deadly strain of bird flu just as a precaution. And tributes are pouring in for all-time West Indies cricket great Sir Garfield Sobers, who's passed away at the age of 89. He was the first to hit six.

0: Triple M's Lou and Judge for your weekend.
1: We're asking, where did you hide?
2: Yeah, because there was a bloke in Bernard Shear or something in England. And the coppers were looking for him, and he's decided to lay on his bed, put a plastic bag over his head,
3: and just
2: basically shut out the world and hope that it all just went away.
3: I'm not here. Justin, we got you on the line, mate. Tell us, where did you hide?
2: It's Justin.
4: Oh, in the pool.
3: How long did you stay in there?
0: In the pool?
4: Oh, it wasn't that long, but this is how it started. This is like New Year's Eve, going back about 13, 14 years ago. Me and my mate, so we put all the glow sticks in our bikes and ride around the caravan park.
2: Love that.
4: And because this is after 9:30, 10 o'clock, the guy that runs the caravan park doesn't want us riding the bikes. He's chasing us down in his little golf buggy.
2: Yeah.
4: Catches me two mates. And I've got to hide. Ditched the bike in a bush. Somehow he didn't find it.
2: Yeah, with all the glow sticks.
4: I just jumped the fence and into the pool and hid in the pool.
2: So did you do like, I think it's in Shanghai Noon, where they've got the little straw, and you're there with the straw at the water, breathing underwater, or did you just pop your head down as he was walking past?
3: It would be so dark at night
4: I did the old crocodile technique where your nose and eyes hanging out the pool.
2: That's huge, mate.
0: I love it.
2: That is Justin.
0: That's good.
2: That's Splinter Cell
3: sort
2: of shit.
3: That's great.
2: That's great. Thank you, mate. Brad, talk to us. Where'd you hide?
5: Afternoon, team. Not me. I was in the army with a guy back in the early 90s who told us a story that he went AWOL, which, of course, is absent without leave, a bit of a no-no.
2: Yeah.
5: But he managed to hide in his sister's attic for 11 years. They came looking for him.
2: What?
5: And after 11 years, he decided that he missed the army so much, so he walked back into the recruitment centre and said, oh, I wasn't out of line with that whole AWOL thing, and they took him back.
2: What was his name?
5: He went back in.
2: Fran Ank.
3: Wait, I have so many questions. Did his sister know he was in the attic?
5: Yeah, she knew. She was complicit in harbouring him for 11 years.
3: 11 years.

0: And then he went back.
1: That is hilarious.
2: And then he went back. Oh, yeah, that's all right, mate.
1: But,
2: right,
1: Brad, you know how sometimes it gets to the end of the year and you're like, mate, I'm burnt out. I just need 4 weeks off, you know. I need a few weeks off. I'll come back refreshed. Yeah. You just might have needed 11 years off.
3: Yeah.
1: Come back fresh, yeah. You know, dust out the cobwebs.
3: I might need 11 years off. You got an attic for me? So, where'd you hide?
4: I hid in the pantry.
3: Dangerous.
4: I was avoiding some hanky panky with my partner.
3: What?
4: He was on a sure thing on the weekend.
1: Oh, shivers.
4: And I promised him if the kids left that we might be able to get something done. And so, yes, the kids left and I took off and I hid in the pantry.
1: For how long?
3: Yeah.
4: 20 minutes.
1: Oh, so, I mean, you hit for 20. You could have just had fun for two.
4: Well, yeah.
3: Sue's not having it. She'd rather a pack of biscuits.
4: I could hear him asking where I was, opening other doors and looking out.
0: Oh my goodness!
1: Sounding desperate.
4: He found me,
1: Marco.
4: I had to give in, and just as we were about to start, my son come home.
0: Oh wow!
4: So he missed out anyway.
0: Oh wow!
4: Could spot the pantry because he never goes in there because he doesn't cook.
0: Oh, there you go. What a good spot,
5: Sue. Triple M's Lewis.

0: Triple M's Lou and Judge, the weekend edition.
1: You know I love the comment section.
2: Yeah, you love the comment section.
1: And I often find you in some of the comment sections, Jack.
2: Yeah, I have my fun in there.
1: You do, and my algorithm is way too much like yours now, that every time I just pop up with your emoji and then I'll click on it. Yep, Judge has commented.
2: You know what's great is my algorithm, because it's so weird because I love all the weird videos, but it's become so niche now that it's serving me up the weirdest videos, but when they're at like 3 likes.
1: Oh, I've been getting that too.
2: It's the best.
1: I'm like, how?
2: So I'll like and comment. Because they're so niche.
1: And then we're like, how's this guy found me?
2: Yeah, you know, it's just brilliant. Anyway, amazing. What do we
1: so
2: got?
1: So this one made me have a proper giggle. This is a bloke who's packed his clothes in something other than like a suitcase or a duffel bag. So the girlfriend's posted a photo and she said, when I'm already irritated AF and my man packs a week clothes for vacation in a basket. So he's just got his laundry basket and he's got his clothes in it. And then the comments had me howling.
2: There you go.
1: So everyone's commented, the first trip I took with my husband when we were dating, he packed all his stuff in cowboy boots.
2: just rolled it up, tubed him in.
1: Couple of T-shirts, there's some undies. My fiance uses a pillowcase. Doesn't matter how long the trip.
2: Oh, mate.
1: He's like Huckleberry Finn. throwing over his shoulder.
2: Oh, that's what you used to do when you run away from home.
1: Yeah.
0: Yeah.
2: That was the best.
0: Yeah.
1: My boyfriend brought a literal garbage bag on our trip when there were other bags available. Almost like proving your point, like, nah, this'll do.
2: Well, it does work.
1: Yeah, but like if it breaks.
2: But get another one. That's the best thing. Brand new bag every day. It's a new adventure every day.
1: He's probably bought the whole packet of them and put it in the bag.
2: Yeah, you've got like a million bags.
1: Mm. He uses a cooler. So one of them is using like a whiskey chili bin.
0: Good.
1: My brother used a bucket. It's not a bad one because I guess it's got a little handle. It's kind of like a handbag.
2: That is good.
1: Mm.
2: That's where we used to carry puppies around in a bucket. You know, when you were kids, you'd have a litter of pups and you want to go play in the sandpit, you'd put the pups in the bucket, carry them around.
1: I didn't have that upbringing.
2: Oh.
1: With puppies in buckets.
2: Oh, okay.
1: And sandpit.
2: Okay. Yeah. All right.
1: Different.
2: Sorry.
1: I guess.
2: Yeah, sorry, mate.
1: Yeah.
2: Don't put puppies in buckets.
1: Husband packed to go visit his dad, thought he'd brought a case of Corona. Nah, it was just a suitcase. So the dad's like, oh, cheers, mate. You bought some Corona.
2: All his clothes are in it. That is unbelievable.
1: This is so good. Mine used a birthday bag. You know those ones where you get presents? It's just
0: like a party bag.
1: Yeah, like a party bag.
2: I get it.
1: They're kind of sturdy.
2: They are.
1: Like they'd be more sturdy than one of the big like black plastic bags.
2: I tell you what would be good.
1: Mm.
2: The fancier shopping bags that you get at the supermarket. You know,
1: yes,
2: the ones that, you know,
1: yeah,
2: like they are pretty sturdy.
1: Not the paper ones.
2: Not the paper ones.
1: No,
2: the other ones. Yeah.
1: I'd allow that.
2: You know?
1: Actually,
2: Wumpy is perfect for this.
1: I know. When we went to New Zealand, he loved the supermarket called Pack and Save. It's like kind of like the cheaper alternative in New Zealand. And he got one of the like totes and he was using it in New Zealand, roaming around with it.
2: I've got a better one. My mate Stubby, he was based in Sydney. He had a wedding in regional Queensland and he just used his suit as his bag. So he just packed a pair of undies, a toothbrush, and that was it. Flew up in his tuxedo. Was covered in rum and stuff the next day, changed his undies, and just wore the suit back.
1: So the person sitting next to him would have been like, you mongrel.
2: Mate.
1: Oh, that's terrible.
2: Isn't that good, though?
3: Lou and Judge.
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0: 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Got reports of a crash heading westbound Parkridge Road at Mount Archer Road, Parkridge. Slight delay there. Got some busy conditions both ways. Old Clifton Road at Chilli Road, Chandler. Some roadworks happening. No delays meantime. 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
4: Hey there, I'm Lauren Howarth. Authorities have now charged a Lao distillery owner over the 2024 methanol poisonings that killed six people, including 19-year-old Aussies Bianca Jones and Holly Morton Bowles. The owner's facing 3 months to 4 years jail. Bianca's mum, Michelle, has told Seven it's heartbreaking.
5: Can't believe that lives don't matter in Laos. And it's an absolute disgrace.
4: Pauline Hanson's hit back at criticism of her trip to Italy, including a lavish fashion show. The One Nation leader saying it was at no cost to the taxpayer. And while the show was fantastic, it wasn't her scene, so she won't be back. Three men have been charged over an alleged home invasion and child abduction in New South Wales. A fourth guy remains before the courts. And over in the UK, Andy Burnham's been confirmed as the new Labour leader, now set to become Britain's seventh Prime Minister in 10 years next week.
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4: The Roosters have jumped into second spot on the ladder after a 14-6 win over the Storm. Coach Trent Robinson admits it wasn't a pretty victory though.
6: You know, just coming out of Origin, I'll take that with different guys in and out in the wet. Of course, I would have liked to have had better combinations.
4: While a blow for Melbourne, Will Warbrick will likely be out for the rest of the season after suffering a suspected Achilles tendon injury. Earlier, the Sharks beat the Knights 20-18.
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4: Partly cloudy with a shower or two today, a top of 22. Tomorrow, much the same, a max of 23. And Triple M has slightly more than the most free Ecker tickets. Keep it locked to win on Brisbane's Triple M.
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1: Lou and Josh.
2: Yeah, all the fun rolls on. It is your Lou and Josh weekend.
3: You're dead right.
4: New game alert, guys. New game alert. Still a bit of teething process with this one, but it's called Go Fact Yourself.
3: F-A-C-T.
4: Yes,
2: very
4: facts.
2: Clever.
3: Very clever. It's a little play on words, otherwise known as a pun.
4: Yeah.
2: Mm.
4: And not just one game, but two. We also have Can I Get Your Number?
2: That's another new game.
3: You know what?
4: It's the game hour. Hey,
3: sure you can.
4: I've got it.
3: How?
4: I've had it for a long time. Am I not allowed it?
3: You're the one sending me those nudes.
4: Nah, that's definitely not me.
3: Shivers.
4: That's
2: those
4: Steve.
2: Are going to you. Oh,
4: oh it's our
3: LP.
4: Yeah.
3: Okay, I will respond.
2: But I can see how you'd get me and Lou confused.
3: Very similar.
2: Yeah.
4: All right, let's get into it.

0: Triple M's Lou and Judge for your weekend. Time for a brand new game. It's this. Go Fact Yourself. Oh, yeah, it's Go Fact Yourself.
1: That was beautiful.
2: You've got to be careful saying that, don't you?
1: Was that you, LP, singing that?
0: No.
1: Beautiful. No, it's probably dulcet some tones on
0: professional
1: it.
0: Singer.
2: It was me.
1: It was you?
2: Yeah.
1: Proud of you, buddy.
2: Thanks.
1: Give us another one. Because that was beautiful. It's just, I want a live one. No, no, go, do it. Say the word. Right. Starting to think it might not have been you.
2: Ryder. Got you on the line,
3: hello.
2: Mate. Hey, Ryder.
3: Hey.
2: You like
3: how's
2: to?
3: How's it going?
1: No.
2: No.
1: Good, mate. How you going?
3: Good, thanks.
1: Okay. So, the way it's going to work.
2: Mm-hmm.
1: We're going to each say a fact, Ryder, right?
3: Okay.
1: You need to decide which is true, which is false. So, true or false? And then basically, if you get it right, you get the ticks, right?
0: Mm.
1: If you get it wrong, we move on.
0: Yeah,
1: this is heartless.
2: It's quick.
1: It's basically go and fact yourself.
2: Yeah,
1: if you get it wrong, go fact yourself.
0: You'll hear both facts. There'll be a quick timer. Mm-hmm. Get your answer in quick.
1: Yep.
2: Who's true? Who's false?
0: Say Lou or Jarch, basically.
1: Yeah.
0: As in which one's true?
1: Yeah. Which one's true?
0: Yeah.
1: Okay. I'll start.
0: Okay.
1: Koalas have fingerprints so similar to humans they've reportedly confused crime scene investigators.
2: Okay. Cucumbers are classified as melons.
3: I'm going to go for the koala one.
1: True.
0: He's got it.
1: You have got it.
0: Well done.
1: Well done, mate.
2: Nice.
0: Movie tickets for you, right?
1: Movie tickets for you. You don't have to fact yourself.
2: Okay.
1: All right. Moths smell...
0: We've got Tamara here now.
2: Tamara?
1: Oh, Tamara, sorry, Tamara, how are you?
2: We're learning, it's a new game, guys.
1: How are you,
2: Tamara? Bear with us.
4: Are you there?
1: Yep, we're here, Tamara. Okay. Cool. We're going to fact it up.
2: Okay.
1: Moths smell with their wings.
2: Iceland has no mosquitoes.
4: Number two is a fact.
0: The Iceland no mosquitoes one.
1: Wow, we've got smart listeners.
0: Wow. Correct.
2: Yeah. I was like, that buzzer sounded like I was like, eh.
0: That was the time's up buzzer. Because she got her answer in.
1: Okay.
0: Movie tickets for tomorrow.
2: Go. Okay, well done. Smart peeps here.
1: Sally, talk to us.
5: Hi.
1: Okay. Sally, you ready for some facts?
5: Ready.
1: Turtles can breathe through their bottoms.
2: Pistachios grow underwater.
5: The first one.
1: Yeah, we've got some
0: smart
1: listeners.
0: Well done.
1: Everyone gets movie tickets.
2: Wow.
1: We're like Oprah. You get some tickets.
2: Jackass, Supergirl, how good.
1: Take your pick. Well done.
2: First round of that game. I think there's a few teething issues, but we'll get there.
0: It's a keeper.
1: It was a keeper.
2: 100%. Yeah. I said a few teething issues.
1: No, we understood. We disagreed.
0: It was perfect.
1: It was perfect as it is.
0: No notes.
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0: Lou and Judge for your weekend on Triple M.
1: Nice of you to join us, Judge. Just out there talking to the just NRL players.
2: Joshy Reynolds stopped by. I wanted to say good day.
1: Why is he called Grub?
2: He played a very, very delightful football game.
0: He pushed the boundaries of the rule set.
1: Oh, so he's a little grub. Not like a hoo-hoo grub, the animal.
2: Not like a what?
1: I think that might be a New Zealand thing. Never mind.
2: Yeah, it definitely is.
1: You didn't have hoo-hoo grubs?
2: No, we got witchetties.
1: Same thing.
2: Is it?
1: Hoo-hoo grub in New Zealand.
2: Really?
1: Your little hoo-hoo grub.
2: Sounds like a euphemism. I'm sorry. It does.
1: Stop saying that every time it hits three.
2: Three.
0: Why did you say three so weird?
1: Your little leprechaun.
2: Every time it hits three.
0: What was that?
1: I don't know. Got a mild stroke.
2: The world of dads, Lulu.
1: Rattled. Absolutely. Have you seen the video, mate?
2: I have seen the video.
1: The funniest thing.
2: Now, it's obviously, you know, at a school bloody athletics carnival or a fun day or whatever, they've clearly gotten the dads. We'll do a dad race.
1: They often do parents racing or like the egg and spoon race. Mate, you do it with your kids.
2: I'm not even joking. When I watched the video, I got excited to fly.

0: all the dads in the race.
1: You're not that quick.
0: Are you joking? 11 flat. In my prime.
1: Yeah, well, in your prime.
0: Yeah.
1: That's, look at you now.
0: That's quick, kid.
1: 75 hard's well and gone. You had a mud cake for three meals.
0: I understand that, but that will still translate into a middle-aged man. The blokes who are running 14s will now run 17s. Blokes who are running 11 will run 13s.
2: True.
0: You idiot. So I'm excited.
1: Oh, I can't wait to come watch and watch you lose.
0: I'm going
1: to
0: be like, but this is the thing.
1: You'll be
0: see
1: so
0: how competitive
1: confident.
0: I already got?
1: Yeah.
0: They're clearly competitive in this race. And the dad that is winning, he's winning the race. Sprinty along, just fully trips over himself, stacks it.
1: Like full face plant.
0: Face plant, like something out of a cartoon. But slides across the line first, so he still gets the dub.
1: Oh. It was kind of like an NRL try, sliding across the line.
0: Very reminiscent.
1: Yeah.
0: Very reminiscent.
1: Similar to Grubb. Did he score tries?
2: He scored some tries.
0: He scored some tries.
1: On you, Grubb.
0: He's gone.
1: Yeah. See you, mate.
0: But we loved this video.
1: So much.
0: I'm now a dad.
1: We should do a running race with you on the grass.
0: Love that.
2: Train you up for all the father races.
0: For a dad race.
2: Ooh, a dad race. Yeah,
1: maybe we have a dad race. Let's get dads in and judge as a dad race.
2: Oh, it's actually a great
1: content
2: idea.
1: Content idea. Content is king. Always thinking on the fly.
2: Any brands out there want to sponsor it?
1: Hawkers. New Balance.
0: Yeah. Okay. It has to be in dad kit.
1: Yeah. Oh,
0: so like the New Balance shoes. Sure.

0: listening.
1: Let's do a dad race.
2: Yeah, done.
1: A dad light. But first and foremost, I'm a fresh father.
2: Yes.
1: What haven't we done for a while, Lulu?
2: Unpack your dad.
1: We'd love to unpack some dads.
2: Give us a call, 1-333-353. We want your dad's number.
0: Your dad's number.
1: Jesus. Everything okay at home?
0: Yeah.
1: Shit, timbers.
2: We want your dad's.
1: A Freudian slip from Louisa Dowden there.
2: We want your dad's name.
3: Triple M's Lou and Jarge. The

0: porridge one.
1: Yeah.
2: Oh, anyone eating porridge right now at 3:15? Criminal.
1: Porridge in the arvo.
2: Throw it out.
1: It's sickening. Okie doke.
2: Unpack your dad. You call up with your dad's number, apparently.
1: Yep. Yeah, with their name. Now, we've got Jeremy on the line. Jeremy, how you going?
3: Cool, guys. How you doing?
1: Keeping out of trouble, mate. Yeah, beautiful. Jeremy, what's your old man's name?
3: Nickname goes by Bowser.
0: Bowser.
2: He's a character.
0: Bowser.
1: All right. I'll go this one, dude.
2: Yeah.
1: Ah, big old Bowser. He's a thick-skinned fella. You know that. They say so hard it's like he's got a big spiked shell on his back. Old Bowser. Big, heavy-set bloke, you know. He's got sort of a reddish mohawk. When he's sick, he's sort of a bit green in the gills, big old Bowser. Loves a tin. He does. Mostly your Victor Bravos. Tell you what he has a passionate disdain for. There's a couple of Italian plumbers that live just down the road from him. Can't stand them. Always beefing. And do you want to know why? Because one of those sneaky little plumbers stole his bird. Bowser had a peach of a lady. An absolute peach. She was his princess. And they nicked her. She fell in love with them. And he's hated them ever since. Jeremy. He also loves mushrooms. Jeremy, how close am I?
3: Well, you're pretty close. You got there with me one to ten. That's about it, but.
0: No red mo.
1: No red mo. No,
3: there's no hair up there at all.
1: No Italian plumbers as sworn enemies. Lou's looking at me very confused.
2: No, I know it's a character in Mario and Luigi.
1: Mate, tell us a bit about your old man Bowser.
3: Oh, mate, he got the nickname when he was a young fella out in Cooler growing up out there. He worked the fuel bowsers out there.
0: Oh, the fuel bowsers.
1: That makes so much more sense.
2: Way more sense.
1: Yeah, so he's not like a turtle-shelled enemy.
3: he does have thick skin and he does love a good tin, that's for sure.
2: He's a retired truckie.
1: Awesome. I was halfway there.
2: Thanks,
1: Thank
2: Jezza.
1: You, mate.
2: Peter.
4: Hello,
2: Peter.

0: It's sickening. Randy wouldn't take that boat out without Carlton Drafts. He loves pies, specifically mince and cheese. He wouldn't go past a steak and cheese every now and then, but at the bakery, it's always mince and cheese for Big R.
1: Well, not always. Because you said steak and cheese.
0: Yeah. But if there's no mince and cheese left, mate, he'll take a steak and cheese. It's not his preference. He's got curly brown locks, Randy.
1: Oh.
0: He's a local at two pubs. They know his name. And he often has a little plaque there for him reserved. Randy, 3 p.m. Fridays. How'd I go?
2: Not even close.
0: Damn it.
3: Oh, no.
0: Too specific on this fishing.
1: Talk to us. What's Randy like?
2: Black curly.

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1: 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And Cherie from Newport knows what happens after that. 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Go, you good thing, go, you
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1: Triple M's Lou and Judge for your weekend.
2: There you go.
3: Really good. So Judge is just being, are we prankster off air?
2: Yeah, that's correct. Now listen up.
3: Well, we've just come from our podcast before the radio show.
2: We have.
3: We do our podcast, We Mean Well. And we're in quite a big building. Well, there's a fair few.
2: I think there's a fair podcast mob in there. There's one on our floor. There's a few everywhere. There's a lot of people.
3: Yeah,
2: in the building.
3: It's not just podcasts though, Jack. There's like
2: Hungry Jacks.
3: Like, there's probably like businesses and stuff.
2: Hungry Jacks.
3: Know? Yeah.
2: Takes up like three levels.
3: Yeah, so there's a lot
2: like
3: of.
2: Like their HQs there, I think.
1: Wow.
3: Yeah. Heaps of accountants.
2: Yeah.
3: Shit like that.
2: So, oh, yeah.
3: You know, there's
2: copper trading.
3: Yeah, so there's normal people, not just us.
1: You just dox yourself? People look up the Hungry Jacks HQ.
3: That's what I was thinking.
2: Whatever.
3: Well, cool. Careful.
2: We're on a different floor.
1: Yeah.
2: We just go past it. So who cares?
3: Anyway, that's not what happened. We were in the lift and we hop in, Jarch and I having sort of probably a conversation for no one else to hear also. So then I said, save this.

0: Scooters going, mate, I got in at 3. I've gone up to 8. I'm now going to 7, 6, 5. So she's going, and I go, oh, maybe this is the only lift that's working.
1: Mm.
0: Because it kept stopping at every level. And more people would come in, so it's getting more and more crammed.
1: Mm. So by the end, we're all like squash. We're a tin of sardines.
0: Yeah.
1: And I...
0: Your breath stinks.
1: So does yours.
0: Far out.
1: Yeah.
0: I knew
1: it. Very bad.
0: Yeah.
1: You got to wash your Invisalign, mate. Yeah.
0: Okay.
1: But I thought me being me had word vomit, and I said at probably about level 3, so we still had a little bit to go down.
0: Yep.
1: I said, hope we all get stuck in here together.
2: Oh, no.
0: Yeah, no, no, not hope. She goes, imagine if we all got stuck. So I look at her like, why would you say that? And then someone goes, why would you say that? And then the dude behind you goes, don't worry, guys. Don't think we will. It's all good.
1: And then what did you say to double down on us two being weirdos, Jack? Don't just make it like I was the one here.
0: And I said, then we should all start kissing. to which there was zero response.
1: Zero.
0: So I thought that was a bit of a giggle. I'm like, imagine we all got stuck, don't we? Well, we could all start kissing.
1: Just silence.
0: And then, literally, let's play it out how it happened.
1: Imagine if we all got stuck in here.
0: Why would you say that? No, don't worry. We won't get stuck. Yeah, if we did, we could all start kissing. Ding.
1: Everyone walks out.
2: Okay, so you didn't get stuck in there and all start kissing.
0: No.
2: I thought that's where it was heading.
0: Yeah. Yeah. Oh. I wish, mate. Yeah.
1: It
0: I wish.
1: That way.
0: But it's just sometimes, mate.
1: Lifts are awkward.
0: So awkward.
1: Way better than.
0: We're trying to suck the toxicity out of the lift.
2: Mm.
1: And you were trying to suck someone's face.
0: Oh.
2: I'm glad God. You said face.
0: Hey, Christ, you said face.
1: Kissing.
0: You said face, which is a better thing to say, but factually inaccurate. Hey, it's been fun.
2: Yeah.
0: It's been really fun.
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5: 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Oh, what a feeling. Toyota. Got about a 10 to 15 minute delay northbound Sumner to the Jindalee Bridge for the Centenary Highway, and also heavy delays westbound Old Cleveland Road at Tilly Road Chandler. Got some roadworks happening there at the moment. 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